0: Stowers has 16 home runs, 91 hits, 2-0 Miami here in inning number two. Look at first, and the one strike pitch and a swing and a foul tip. No balls, two strikes on Kyle Stowers. Dobnak brings it home and a swing and a miss. So there's a changeup that gets a strikeout. But the Marlins get two runs. Run by Graham Pauly. To the bottom of the second we go. The Marlins 2 and the Royals nothing.
1: 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You're down 3. Suddenly, you're up 1. A rain delay turns into the perfect day. You don't get the call.
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0: Miami 2, Royals nothing. Bottom of the second with Perez, Pasquino, and Nick Lofton coming up against the right-hander Phillips, whose first pitch is low and outside to Salvador Perez, who's hitting 223 with 17 home runs. Salvi's driven in 62. Right-handed pitcher, right-handed batter, and the next one is on the inside corner for a strike. Perez, 1 out of 4 with a run batted in yesterday in Cleveland. 3 for 9. In the series with the Guardians. Perez was 5 for 22 on the road trip. 1-1 pitch. Finds the strike zone and it's 1-2. Tyler Phillips, pretty quick worker. Back he comes and it's a ground ball near first. Knocked down by the first baseman. Now he underhands to the pitcher covering. And Perez is out. So Conine got to it. The pitcher had to cover because Conine went to the ground to field that ground ball. A spot's right here for identification. This is the Royals Baseball Network.
5: 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The Royals play here. 1450 Cocoa.
0: Benny Pasquantino at the plate. Benny's average 246, 9 home runs. He's driven in 41. Takes the first pitch over the outside corner for a strike. Tyler Phillips was originally selected by Texas in the 16th round of the 2015 draft. High fly ball, left field. And Hernandez, left fielder, makes the catch, moving toward the left field corner. And very quickly, they're two men out here in the Royals' second. And up comes Nick Lofton. Dick with a half a dozen home runs, 72 hits, and a batting average of .237. First pitch to Nick Lofton is off the strike zone, and it's one ball, no strikes. Pitch to the right-handed batter is inside, ball two, 2-0. Phillips is from New Jersey. Pennsauken, New Jersey. And the 2-0 pitch. High and inside, ball three. Phillips played in parts of six minor league seasons with the Texas Rangers organization. There's a strike. Then he was designated for assignment in July of 2021. And after that, he was claimed off waivers by the Philadelphia Phillies. 3-1 pitch. And in the hands, jammed him, and he rolled it foul. Full count of 3-2 on Nick Lofton. 2-0 Marlins. We are in the second. Lofton was 1-for-4 in Cleveland yesterday. Next pitch to him is a little bit high and outside, but
6: call on the field.
0: They're going to challenge.
6: The catcher is challenging.
0: That pitch was a strike.
6: This is a strike. Miami
0: and so
6: has two challenges
0: Lofton
6: remaining.
0: Is called out on strikes, and that's the inning. 1-2-3, nothing across. And at the end of two, Marlins 2, Royals nothing.
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4: And he swings and fouls it away against Randy Dobnak. Jeff Conine was a right-hand batter, mostly first baseman. And you and I were going over his career before the game started. Jeff Conine played 17 years in the big leagues. Pitches down and away, one ball, one strike, which is remarkable, especially when he was a 58th round pick. 58th round pick, and then 17 years in the big leagues. Slider is inside, and it's 2-1.
0: Now, that doesn't happen very often.
4: That round was eliminated a long time ago. Here's the pitch, and it's outside, and the count is 3-1. And his dad is about as popular as any Marlin in team history. He's known as Mr. Marlin. So no pressure on Griffin.
11: Left-hand batter swings, and a foul tip into Jensen's glove. And it's 3-2.
0: We should point out, too, that there is no resemblance between Mr. Marlin and Mr. Met.
11: No. Outside to Conine, and he's on with a leadoff walk, and that's a second walk given up by Dobnak.
12: Left fielder number 13, Roberto Hernandez.
11: Hernandez was the first walk, and that was on four straight pitches in the first inning. 2-0 Marlins on a Graham Pauly home run in the second. And Dobnak's pitch is in for a strike. So, let's revisit our question from a couple of innings ago. Denny was talking about Marlins catcher Joe Mack. Here's the one strike pitch, and Hernandez jumps back, and a sweeper is in there, and it's 0-2. And commenting on Joe Mack is just a good name for a catcher. It fits his position. A simple two-syllable first and last name, and I presented to Denny my favorite, one of my favorite baseball names is a former catcher, two syllables and a total of five letters. Hernandez takes down and away, one ball, two strikes. He caught in the 70s and the 80s, and that's where the hints ended.
0: I was going to ask you, American League or National League?
11: National League. Here's the 1-2, and Hernandez swings and misses, and he missed a changeup down and away. And Dobnak has already struck out five in 2 1/3. This is still a young team, the Marlins. They are very athletic. They run wild on the bases. They have the second most in the major leagues, but they also are a free-swinging young team, and they will strike out. So one on, one out, and here's Owen Casey. Left-hand batter takes down and away, ball one. When was the last time, Denny, you saw a third baseman positioned where Josh Rojas is right now? He is about halfway in between second and third, and he's on the grass. Here's the 1-0. Swinging a line drive, caught at second by Lofton, and no play at first. But the Royals get the second out, and Casey now has lined out twice tonight.
12: The right fielder, number 17.
0: You answer your question once.
11: Okay.
0: Tonight.
11: Tonight. I mean, that is a very odd and specific location to be defending against a hitter. Two down, and now Owen Casey. All right, take that back. Jacob Marcy takes outside. Marcy singled and scored on the Pauly home run in the second inning. 2-0 Marlins in the third. Conine's at first after a leadoff walk, but he's still standing there with two outs. And Dobnak's pitch is way outside. Two balls and no strikes.
0: That position, well, he's a little bit deeper now than he was, but you have no range. And
11: you can't defend against a bunt.
0: No.
11: If it's anywhere near the line. Here's the 2-0. And it's down and away and bounces out of Carter's glove. And now they have a runner hung up in between first and second. Throw to second. Relay to first is in time. So Conine took off thinking the ball had rolled farther away from Jensen than it did. And so Conine got halfway and realized he was out. And Carter went to Junior, who went to Vinny. So it's 2-6-3 to end the inning. 2.5 played at Kauffman Stadium, and the Marlins lead 2-0.
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0: Baseball is a tradition in Kansas City, and it's in full swing, with plays that bring us to our feet, moments that take our breath away. Memories are made on the field, in the stands, and throughout the region. It's been a tradition for generations, connecting us to our past, our future, and to one another. It's the kind of connection Commerce Bank believes in, and why we're proud to be the official banking services provider of the Kansas City Royals.
11: 2-0 Marlins, bottom of the third inning at Kauffman Stadium. And it'll be Josh Rojas, Isaac Collins, and Kyle Isbell against Tyler Phillips, who gave up a leadoff single to Carter Jensen in the first inning. And now he's retired the last five, including a double play. And the pitch to Rojas is a fastball on the outside edge. Rojas had a nice trip for the Royals, which included a 4-RBI game on Saturday in Cleveland, which tied a career high. He was 4-for-9 on the trip and played good defense at third. Left-hand batter swings and rolls it to deep short, backhanded by Lopez. He throws on the run just in time. That was a really good play by Lopez, and he made up for his positioning in that he was playing up the middle, and Rojas basically hit it to where a shortstop would traditionally play. But for Lopez, he had to run a long way to his right, and when he fielded the ball, he was still running away from first base, but got just enough on the throw. And now Isaac Collins takes low, ball one. Isaac had 6 hits on the trip, 3 doubles, and a couple of walks. Here's the pitch, and it is low. 2-0. Two nothing Marlins with one out in the bottom of the third. And the pitch to Collins is taken for a strike, and a 2-0 breaking ball. Working quickly, back comes Phillips, and Isaac swings and lines it foul, twisting off the left field line and high up onto the netting. 2 balls, 2 strikes. The Royals are happy to be home for a long homestand. They have won 17 of their last 21 at Kauffman Stadium. The pitch, and Collins takes down and in. 3 balls, 2 strikes. They have won 7 in a row here, going back to the last homestand when they had a perfect 7-0 homestand. Here's the 3-2, and Collins swings and fouls it away. And this will be a long homestand for the Royals. They'll have the Marlins tonight, tomorrow night, and Thursday night. Toronto will be in town over the weekend, followed by Arizona here for 3. And then we're down to 1 road trip and 1 homestand. The pitch. Collins swings and taps it in front of the mound. Phillips picks it up and throws to first in plenty of time. And there are 2 away.
14: Center fielder number 28, Kyle Isbell.
11: 2 down to Isbell with the bases empty, and the pitch is swung on and lined foul off the left field line. Izzy was just 3 out of 17 on the road trip. Third baseman Pauly comes in defending against the bunt. Here's the windup, and the 1-strike pitch is swung on and chopped to the right side. Conine, the first baseman, fields and underhands to Phillips covering in time. And the Royals go 1-2-3 in the bottom of the third on three ground ball outs. At the end of three at Kauffman Stadium, Miami leads 2-0.
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11: We have cooler weather than this.
4: Yeah, no kidding. I would imagine it will be, but no guarantees.
11: No guarantees. Upper 90s on September the 1st. Owen Casey leads off for the Marlins, and the left-hand batter takes outside. Ball one. He was at the plate when Conine got caught in a rundown after a pitch in the dirt. Looks like Owen Casey has something in his eye, and he's going to meet the trainer halfway between the plate and the third base dugout.
4: He's trying to set a record for the longest plate appearance split between two innings.
11: Right. Boy, he's tough, too, man. He just took a bunch of drops to his eyes and just turned around and headed to the plate. Usually a player will blink his eyes a few times and make sure it comes out.
4: Yeah, make sure you see everything.
11: AC singled and scored first time up, and he swings, and it's a high pop-up way up there above the dugout suite on the first base side, and it lands up against the netting on the way down and hits the roof of the dugout suite. And that was a good thing, because I don't think any spectator wanted part of that ball on its way back down to earth. There are certain pop-ups, Stu, that I wish we could be in the Metrodome and wonder, would that have hit the roof?
4: Oh, right.
11: Here's the 1-1, and Casey swings and misses at a changeup down and away. One ball, two strikes.
4: And we still have, what, 3 or so years left of the A, B, C, and D rings in St. Petersburg.
11: Yep.
4: They announced last week it sounds like their new stadium is happening in Tampa.
11: There's the pitch low, and the count is 2 balls, 2 strikes. So a couple of teams that were in purgatory for eternity have stadiums either being built or about to be built.
4: That's right.
11: The A's and the Rays. Swing and a pop-up. Shallow left center field. Here comes Collins, and he'll make the catch. Calling off Junior and Rojas, and there's one away.
15: Shortstop number 6, Otto Lopez.
11: 2-0 Marlins with one away in the fourth inning.
4: And to be clear,
11: Graham Pauly home run in the second. Go ahead, Stu.
4: Down in Tampa, the stadium they're going to build will also have a roof on it. We'll see how high the roof is, though. Who knows?
11: Sliders a little bit high. Ball one on Lopez. Otto Lopez flied out to center field in the second inning. He's having a career year and was an all-star this year. Right-hand batter takes a strike on a sweeper, and the count is 1-1. He already has a career high for hits and 30 more than any other year. Chopper to third. Rojas stays back for the second hop, so he has to do a quick transfer. His throw is low, but it's picked out of the dirt with a backhand by Vinny. So good plays and quick hands on both sides of the diamond. Rojas realized when he laid back for the second hop, he was going to have to transfer and throw quickly and didn't quite get as much on the throw as he would have liked. But Vinny bailed him out. And now two down to Joe Mack. Left-hand batter takes a breaking ball for a strike. Joe Mack struck out on a slider in the second inning. Dobnak has struck out five. Here's the 0-1. And that's outside. One ball, one strike. Here's Dobnak's windup and pitch, and it's chopped to second. Lofton gets a nice big hop, and he throws to Vinny, and that's the inning. Three up, three down to the bottom of the fourth at Kauffman Stadium. Miami leads 2-0.
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11: Two nothing Marlins on a Graham Pauly home run in the second inning. And here are the Royals in the bottom of the fourth. Carter Jensen takes low, ball one, against Tyler Phillips. Carter led off the bottom of the first with a single to right field, and the Royals were on their way. Then Bobby Witt Jr. grounded into a double play, and that was the first of eight straight retired by Phillips. And now Carter takes a fastball for a strike, and it's 1-1. Six of those eight outs have been on the ground. Here's the 1-1 pitch. Carter swings and lines it foul off of left field and back into the crowd. From the IBEW Local 124 broadcast booth. Here's the 1-2 pitch to Jensen. And it's swung on and hit in the air to right. Playable for Casey, who takes a few steps toward the line and brings it down for out number one.
22: Seven, Bobby Witt Jr.
11: So Phillips has retired nine in a row as Jr. comes up. Jr. grounded into a 6-4-3 double play in the first inning. And the pitch. is swung on, grounded, just foul at deep third. And the third baseman, Pauly, played it through anyway. It was just to the left of the foul line behind the bag, so he can't see the third base umpire, James Jean, behind him. So knowing Bobby's speed, he played it and threw it to first base anyway until he heard someone yell foul ball. And it's 0-1. The pitch is inside. One ball, one strike. The Royals are 36-30 at home. They've won 7 in a row and 17 of their last 21 here. Swing and a miss on a slider away. One ball, two strikes. And that's not just lately. The Royals have played well, especially on offense at Kauffman Stadium all season. They are in the top three in the American League in several offensive categories. Here's the 1-2. And Junior swings and misses at a slider away. And that is strikeout number 3 for Phillips. And now he's retired 10 in a row. But the Royals are 3rd in the American League in runs per game at home. Number 1 in batting average. Number 2 in on-base percentage, slugging percentage, and OPS. Here's Jack Caglione, and he takes outside ball 1. But so far tonight, they have one base runner in 3 2/3 innings. And Tyler Phillips has retired 10 straight. Caglione swings, and a foul tip goes right into Mac's glove, and it's 1-1. Caglione struck out on a splitter in the first inning. And the 1-1. Is low with a fastball. 2-1. There is barely a shift on the Marlins infield over to the right. Otherwise, everyone is playing Caglione straight up. And the pitch is down and in, 3-1. And you don't see a lot of that today. But this speaks to Caglione's ability to hit for a high average and to hit to all fields, because the Marlins are playing him to all fields. Here's the 3-1. And that is down and in for a walk. And the Royals have their first base runner since the first inning.
22: The designated hitter, number 13, Salvador Perez.
11: Salvi was out on a ground ball to first in the second inning, which required a sliding play by Conine near the line. And then Conine connected with the pitcher Phillips. Here it comes, and Salvi swings and fouls it away off of first. It's really interesting how quickly we went from a shift standing out to now, when there is no shift, that stands out as rare. Here's the 0-1 to Salvi. And it's way outside and gets by the catcher, Mack. And Caglione will move up 90 feet on a wild pitch. And now the Royals have their first runner tonight in scoring position. The shift for Salvi is to pull the ball. The infield is shifted over to the left. And the outfield is pulled over to the left. Phillips is set, and the 1-1 pitch on the way to Salvi. Swing and a miss on a slider. 1-2. And depending on what Salvi gets here with two strikes, if he shortens up and hits it to the right side, there are very few defenders there. Really, only the first baseman Conine. The 1-2 is swung on and hit off the end of the bat to right. Sprinting in is Casey, and he's got it. So the Royals strand Caglione at second base, and at the end of 4 at Kauffman Stadium, it's still the Marlins 2 and the Royals nothing.
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4: In the second inning, left-handed batter against the righty Dobnak. First pitch, slicer, fouled out of play off to the left. The 8-9 and 1 hitters for Miami here in this fifth inning. Graham Pauly, Javier Sanoja, and Kyle Stowers. Dobnak deals, swing, hard hit ground ball. Played on the backhand by Vinny. He'll run to the base, sliding and getting the foot there ahead of the base runner. Vinny had to go into foul territory to get to that ground ball right up the line, and he got it on the backhand, and then he had to do a little semicircle to get back to first base, and he barely gets there ahead of Pauly for the first out of the inning. There's a lot of running on that play. Goes down simply as three unassisted. And a lot went into it. Heck of a play by Vinny Pasquantino. Javier Sanoja is their number nine hitter, their second base with right-hand batter. Single to left his first time. Takes pitch down and away. Sanoja hitting 280 on the year. Had a big August, 326 in the month of August. And he takes a breaking ball that's low. After hitting 241 in July, he had 326 in August. Three homers, seven doubles, 16 RBIs in 27 games. One for one tonight here on September the 1st. Now the pitch. Fastball, outside corner called strike. 2-1 on Sanoja. S-A-N-O-J-A. And the pitch from Dobnak. Breaking ball, fouled out of play off to the right. Sanoja's 23 out of Venezuela. In his third year of getting big league action, just a little bit of time in 24, but lots of action in 25 and 26. Really a second full big league season. In the pitch, swing and a drive to center, sending Isbell back. And Izzy shy of the track will make the catch. Two up, two down, a ground out and a fly out against the 8-9 hitters for Randy Dobnak. Back at the top of the order and Kyle Stowers, who has struck out twice tonight in two at bats against Randy Dobnak. He's kept his pitch count in good shape so far tonight. He's at 66 here in the fifth inning. First pitch fouled off by Stowers, left-handed batter. And the bat boy made a nice play. Gets a nice hand. 0-1 the count. Now time called. Infield shading the left-handed batter. Around to the right. Third baseman Rojas playing in the shortstop hole. The pitch swing and a drive deep to right field. Caglione back looking up, and that's way out of here. into the Royals bullpen. It's a home run for Kyle Stowers, his 17th on the year. After striking out his first two times up, there's a home run, and it's a 3-0 Miami lead. 412 feet. Way out of here. Caglione could just watch it fly. And that brings up Griffin Conine. Hanging breaking ball at the knees, and the left-handed hitter hit it a long way. Now a drive to center field by Conine. Back goes Isbell. And just shy of the track, he'll make the backhanded grab, and that'll end the inning. But a two-out home run by Stowers extends the Miami lead as we go to the bottom of the fifth. They lead it 3-0.
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4: 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Well, the Royals have dug a little bit of a hole for themselves. It was 2-0 heading to the top of this fifth inning. Now it's 3-0 Miami as Vinny Pasquantino stands in. 0-for-1, he flied to left his first time. The righty Phillips deals, and it misses low to Vinny. Ball one. Randy Dobnak has allowed 3 runs on 4 hits. In 5 innings on just 69 pitches. Here's the next one. And it misses away. And now the Marlins have action in their pen. The right-hander's warming up behind Tyler Phillips, who's working here in the fifth inning, working with a 3-0 lead. 2-0 now on Vinny. And the pitch. Swing and a miss. Big rip at that curveball. Came up empty. Pasquantino, Loft, and Rojas for the Royals. Here in the fifth inning, Vinny asks for timeout. 1-for-4 in Sunday's ball game. 5-for-18 on the road trip. 2-1. Right-hander Phillips deals. And Vinny tries to hold up with his swing, and he does. On appeal to the third base umpire, James Jean, no swing. It's 3-1. Six-five right-hander Tyler Phillips kicks and delivers, and a breaking ball is low, ball four. For the second walk, drawn by a Royals batter, is Vinny Pasquantino's leadoff walk here in the fifth inning. Michael Peterson is the right-hander who's been warming up in the Marlins pen. They had a long night. They played a night game in Washington last night and traveled here, got to Kansas City in the wee hours. But they're leading in this game 3-0 as Lofton stands in. And the first pitch is taken low as Lofton able to lay off that pitch. Checks the swing in time. Nick struck out looking his first time up. Want to know the count. Now the pitch and a swing and a foul out of play off to the right. Marlins have dropped 17 of 23 road games since the All-Star break. So 6 and 17 on the road since the All-Star break. And of course, the Royals have won 7 in a row here. Right now, though, the Marlins lead by 3. 1-1 on Lofton. And the pitch. And it's inside. It's 2-1. 1-1 on Lofton. And the pitch. And it's inside. It's 2-1.

0: and the Marlins are four back of the third and final wild card squad. Two and two now on Nick Lofton, playing second base tonight. Right-handed batter against the righty Phillips. Here it comes. And a swing. Fly ball, right center. On the run, the center fielder Marcy is there in the alley to make the catch to record the first out of this fifth inning for the Royals. So one-on-one out for Josh Rojas. Rojas grounded out to shortstop his first time up. Left-handed batter. So he'll see Phillips for a second time right now. Hit a home run in Saturday's game in which he drove in four after not playing the first five innings of that game Saturday. Eddie Pasquantino leads from first. Griffin Conine holding him. Here's the pitch, and it misses away for a ball. Josh Rojas is from the Phoenix area. Grew up in Arizona playing baseball in the heat down there. 1-0 the count on Rojas. Now the pitch, swing, and a drive toward the alley in right center. And over into the alley to make the catch is Owen Casey. And Rojas flies out. That'll bring up Isaac Collins. Isaac grounded out to the pitcher Phillips his first time. Playing left field tonight. Switch hitter bats left-handed. Royals are down 3-0 here in the home fifth inning. The first of a nine-game homestand. Three night games with Miami. All 6:40 starts tonight, tomorrow, and Thursday. Toronto this week, and then Arizona beginning Labor Day afternoon next Monday. First pitch to Collins, and he takes it way up high for a ball. Royals were 36-30 at home with their 7-0 homestand last time they were here. Here's the 1-0, and it's a called strike. The Royals are 17-4 at home since July the 5th. They've really been dominant here the last couple of months. Let's see how September goes. A lot of home games in September. The pitch. Swing and a chopper foul up the first base side. You got a nine-game homestand to begin September tonight. Then the Royals go on the road, their final road trip of the year, nine games away. And then they come home for six at the end of the month to finish the season. So 15 games here at Kauffman Stadium this month. 1-2 on Collins. Then he's at first with two down. And the pitch. Swing and a ground ball pulled foul off the netting of the dugout suite up first base side. All Miami runs have come on the long ball tonight. A two-run second inning homer off the bat of Graham Pauley and a solo shot off the bat of Kyle Stowers came in the fifth inning. Royals have been held to one hit so far. And the pitch. And a wave and a miss at the off-speed. That's a strikeout on the splitter. Collins strikes out. The leadoff walk does not lead to anything for the Royals in the fifth. We go to the sixth. 3-0 Miami.
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2: He's given up two solo home runs, 3-0 Marlins. And inside ball one on Heriberto Hernandez, who has walked and struck out. Graham Pauly hit a two-run home run in the second inning with two outs. Kyle Stowers hit a two-out solo home run in the fifth. Fastball's in for a strike, and 1-1 on Hernandez. For the Royals, they've had a total of three base runners, and only one base runner advanced after reaching, and that was on a wild pitch. Two walks and a single. Ground ball foul, wide of third. 1-2 on Hernandez. Calvin Fauché, a right-hander, begins to warm up in the Marlins bullpen. Peterson was warming up in the bottom of the fifth. Here's the 1-2, and Hernandez swings and misses on a changeup down and in and strikes out. And that's six for Dobnak.
3: Center fielder, number 87, Jacob Marcy.
2: And that ties the season high for Dobnak this year. He struck out six Angels on August the 15th. That also ties a career high. Marcy takes a strike. Left-hand batter is 0 for 2 with a line out to right and a line out to second. 3-0 Marlins in the sixth. And the 0-1 is down and away with a changeup. One ball, one strike. Randy Dobnak has now struck out six for the third time in his career for a career high. Here's the 1-1. And a strike. Backdoor breaking ball, and Marcy gave up on it, and it hit the outside edge. 1-2. And now Marcy will take his timeout. He is experiencing what we call normally a sophomore slump. Jacob Marcy, who was outstanding last year when he first got to the big leagues. He checks his swing and was able to hold on appeal to third base umpire James Jean. 2-2. Last year in 55 games, Jacob Marcy had an 842 OPS. Right now it's at 652. He takes low and it's three balls, two strikes. So from 842 one year to 652 the next year. The 3-2 is swung on, grounded right side. Lofton goes to the hole and throws to Vinny for out number two.
3: The right fielder, number 17, Owen Casey.
2: Owen Casey singled and scored on Pauly's two-run home run in the second, and he's flied out to left. Former second-round pick of the Padres, Owen Casey. The pitch is low, and we were just in his neck of the woods on the last road trip. He is from Burlington, Ontario, Canada, which is considered the greater Toronto area. Here's the 1-0 pitch. Swung on, grounded to the hole on right side again. Lofton has it on the grass and throws to Vinny for the out. And Randy Dobnak has a strikeout and two groundouts to second in the top of the sixth. 5.5 played. Miami leads the Royals 3-0.
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2: The sixth inning is our Sonic Slam inning. Our contestant, Donna Overson from Green Valley. If the Royals hit a home run out of the park in this inning, Donna wins $400. The Royals hit a grand slam out of the park in this inning, Donna wins $25,000 from Sonic and the Kansas City Royals. The Royals are into the Marlins bullpen. Calvin Fauché, spelled F-A-U. C-H-E-R, but pronounced Fauché. And the Royals have seen some of him when he pitched for Tampa Bay in 22 and 23, and then he's been with Miami since 2024. And he'll get Kyle Isbell. And his first pitch is inside, one ball and no strikes. So the Royals are happy that Tyler Phillips is out of the game. He went five scoreless innings. He gave up a single, two walks, and four strikeouts. Isbell takes a strike. Izzy grounded out to first base in the third inning. So the Royals had a total of three base runners against Phillips in the first five innings. Two of them reached leading off the inning. Isbell takes a strike on a backdoor breaking ball, and he's down in the count one and two. So we told you when the game started that Phillips lately had been pitching very well as a starter, and he's split the year between the rotation and the bullpen, and he continued that good work out of the rotation tonight. Curveball is low and the count is 2-2.
9: Here's one for you, a question. If you were talking to Nolan Ryan or Bob Gibson, pitchers from that era, and you said there's a game tonight and the starter for Miami has a one-hit shutout through five innings, and then he came out of the game, and they would look at you kind of weird and say, well, what happened? He hurt himself? Did he get hit by a line? Or what happened? No, he was fine. He just came out of the game, and they went to the bullpen. They would not accept that.
2: They would be confused, totally. To say the least. 3-2 pitch to Isbell is fouled away.
9: I bet the reaction would be interesting.
2: That's what I would assume. He had some quick innings, too. He threw 69 pitches in fifth inning, five innings. That's a reasonable pitch count, reasonably low pitch count for five innings.
9: Well, maybe he's 5'7", weighs 150 pounds. Their starting pitcher.
2: Nope, he's 6'5", 225 pounds.
9: Oh.
2: So.
9: There you go.
2: You're 0-for there. Isbell fouled that ball off of his foot, and it's taken him a while to get back into the box. He has thrown, Phillips has, as many as 97 pitches this year. Here's the 3-2. Isbell lines it to third, and it's a falling play by Pauly. He ends up on his front side as if it was a diving play, but he's more leaning to his left. So Isbell, who can be so good with two strikes and with runners in scoring position, just shooting the ball to the left side, had one guy to beat, and he almost got it by the third baseman, Pauly, who made the play for the out. And one away for Carter Jensen, who has the Royals' only hit, and that hit was a leadoff single in the bottom of the first inning. And now the Royals are batting with one out in the sixth. 3-0 Marlins. And the first pitch is in for a strike. Carter's also flied out to right field. Fastball is up and away. One ball, one strike. Well, we've given you an hour and a half to think about the catcher's name, the short catcher's name. The name is short, not the catcher. Jensen swings and misses. One ball, two strikes. Denny was saying when Joe Mack, the Marlins catcher, came up, that that was a good name for a catcher. Joe Mack. But I challenged Denny to find another big league catcher who has a shorter two-syllable name than Joe Mack. Here's the 1-2 to Carter. And he swings and hits it on the ground to second. Fielded by Sanoha. And the throw to first is in time. Let's pause here for station identification on the Royals Baseball Network.
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2: Ryan Lefevre with Denny Matthews, Steve Stewart, and Eric Guthrie from the IBEW Local 124 broadcast booth. Bobby Wood Jr. steps in and swings and misses at a fastball at 97. Jr. has grounded into a double play and struck out. The pitch is swung on and missed on a sweeper away, and it's 0-2. Have you come up with that name?
9: Ed Ott.
2: Ed Ott. A five-letter first and last name. And after some exhaustive research, that's not his birth first name. Fastball is high. One ball, two strikes. He is Nathan Edward Ott. He is not related to Mel Ott, the Hall of Famer, who also has a very nice short first and last name. The pitch is swung on, hit off the end of the bat to center field, and it will drop. And the Royals have their first hit since the first inning. Bobby Wood Jr. is on with two outs.
11: Right fielder number 14, Jack Caglione.
9: I think what happened, Ryan, is that Ed Ott decided that he could sign a lot more autographs more quickly by using Ed Ott.
2: And his name is much friendlier to a broadcaster's scorecard than, say, Pete Crow Armstrong. There's a strike on Caglione, 0-1, or
9: Saltamacchia.
2: Jared Saltamacchia, or having just left Toronto, Simeon Woods Richardson. There's just not enough room for Simeon Woods Richardson.
9: On the uniform or in your scorecard.
2: Junior runs, the pitch is swung on and missed, and the throw gets away from the shortstop Lopez, and Bobby gets up and jogs into third. It'll be a stolen base and an error two. The throw sailed. So it went into Bobby. And Lopez, the shortstop, was reaching for it. He never got to it. And it looks like it hit Bobby on the leg and ricocheted from second base to the shortstop position. And Lopez tried to run it down. But by the time he got there, Bobby was up and at third base. So runner at third, two down. It's 0-2 on Caglione. 3-0 Marlins in the sixth. And the pitch is swung on and chopped to first. Easy play for Conine. He will go to the bag, and that's the inning. So the Royals get a hit. They get a stolen base. They get 90 feet on an error. But they strand Junior at third. And out the end of six, Miami leads 3-0.
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2: Is lined into left center field, and a base hit for Lopez, his major league leading 165th hit.
3: The catcher number 80, Joe Mack.
2: There is nobody warming up behind Dobnak, and that's because he has only thrown 82 pitches in six plus innings. But as I say that, bodies begin to move around in the right field bullpen, and somebody will be warming up. Throw to first, and Lopez dives back in safely. We have not seen a stolen base attempt yet, but we are telling you that the Marlins have the second most stolen bases in the major leagues, 146. Here's the pitch to Lopez, and it's a strike on the outside edge. Anthony Gose is warming up in the Royals bullpen. Catcher Joe Mack is at the plate, and he is 0 for 2. And the pitch is swung on and lined into right field. Lopez will make the turn. Caglione comes up throwing, and his throw will arrive late. And the Marlins have runners at first and third with nobody out.
3: The third baseman, number 21, Graham Pauly.
2: And now Graham Pauly, who hit a two-run home run in the second inning. And then he was out on a really good play at first base by Vinny Pasquantino in his second at-bat. Pauly's a left-hand hitter, and the Royals are going to bring the infield in except for the second baseman, Lofton. And the pitch is up and away, ball one. And as I said that, as Dobnak began to throw, Lofton came in. And now the infield is all the way in. Here's Dobnak's pitch, and Pauly fouls it off of Jensen's glove. And I think that hurt, because Carter shook the glove off of his hand, and it's still dangling from his hand because he has a Velcro band around his wrist, but it hit his glove, and immediately, he just shook the glove off of his hand and pumped his fist a couple of times. One ball, one strike on Pauly. The pitch is swung on and lined into right center field, and that's going to roll deep. It is going to roll all the way to the wall and drive in two more runs, and Pauly is on his way to third with a two-run triple. And it's 5-0 Marlins with Graham Pauly having driven in four of the five runs.
3: The second baseman number eight, Javier Sinoma.
2: And here comes manager Matt Quatrero. So no first trip to the mound by pitching coach Brian Sweeney. That came to an end rather quickly. Single, single, triple. And now the Royals are down by five, and here comes Anthony Gose. Runner at third, nobody out, top of the seventh. The Marlins lead 5-0.
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0: 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And that call is Anthony Gose. Coming on for the third time since being called up from AAA Omaha. And he inherits a runner at third with nobody out. 5-0 Marlins in the seventh, and the Royals have the infield in all the way for Javier Sanoa. And Sanoa hits a very high fly ball foul left field side. And it looked like it landed in an empty seat, fortunately. Paulette is the runner at third. He just hit a two-run triple. Sanoa is 1-for-2 with a single tonight. And the right-hand batter swings and lines it to left field. Here comes Pauly down from third, and the Marlins lead 6-0 in the seventh inning.
1: The designated hitter, number 28, Kyle Stowers.
0: So that'll close the book on Dobnak's night. 6 runs, 7 hits over 6-plus innings. A couple of home runs, and coincidentally, he tied a career high with 6 strikeouts. Kyle Stowers takes high, ball one. Stowers hit a solo home run in the fifth inning to right. He struck out in his first two at-bats. Left-hand batter takes a late swing at a fastball away, and he missed. 1-ball, 1-strike. And now Stowers takes his one timeout and backs out for a moment. Here's the 1-1. Swing and a foul off of Jensen's glove. 1-ball, 2-strikes. On paper, this looked like a great night for the Royals. They're coming off a winning road trip. They have won 13 of their last 16. They have won 17 of their last 21 at home, which is the best current stretch in the major leagues. Here's the 1-2, and Stowers takes low. 2 balls, 2 strikes. And from the Marlins side, they have lost 17 of 22 on the road. Only the Giants have a worse record during that stretch. But that's just on paper. Here's a pitch over Jensen and all the way to the backstop on the fly. It was a changeup that just slipped out of Gose's hand. And Sanoa will move up to second base on a wild pitch, to say the least. That ball just squirted out of his hand and actually went above Stowers. And Eric Guthrie says that he may have caught one of his metal spikes on the clay, and that threw off his mechanics. The pitch is swung on and grounded foul, first base side, and it's still 3-2 on Stowers. And I'll add what Stu shared with us a couple of innings ago, that the Marlins got in very late or very early to Kansas City. Stowers hits a very high fly ball, shallow center. Junior is out with Lofton, and Junior's got it. So that's out number one, and Sanoa is at second base. Had a night game last night. The Marlins did in D.C., and they lost 3 out of 4 in that series to the Nationals, and then they had to fly to Kansas City. So that's getting to the hotel around 2 or 3 in the morning.
2: That includes, as we remember, you can't fly out of Reagan National. You have to go to Dulles. That's a long drive after a game.
0: Get to certain hours, and that airport is not an option. Here's Griffin Conine, and he takes a strike on a breaking ball. 6-0 Marlins with one out in the seventh, and they have 3 in this inning. Sanoa's at second base with one out. The pitch to Conine is a breaking ball that bends in there, and it's 0-2.
2: I guess we have the hope, Rhino, that we always hear and think that it's the second day that it gets to you. Maybe that travel day gets to him tomorrow.
0: We will find out. The 0-2 is outside. One ball, two strikes. I was telling you guys during break, I read a book years ago that was co-authored by Tony La Russa and Joe Buck, who was doing Cardinal games at the time. Here's the 1-2. And it is down and away. Two balls, two strikes. And the name of the book was Ask the Expert. And I believe for years on the Cardinals radio broadcast, part of the Tony La Russa show was just asking a random baseball question about strategy or clubhouse makeup. Jammed, and a little pop-up is hit to third on one hop. Rojas fields and throws in time to get Kona. And it wasn't hit hard enough or high enough for Rojas to get there. So he played it nicely on a bounce. And there are two down. So the book was called Ask the Expert, and I think it was just excerpts from all those interviews over the years of the random baseball question. And one of them, Tony La Russa addressed when a team is set up to have a flat game. The pitch. Hernandez lines it to left field. Collins is back, and he makes a running, leaping play. So that saved another run and puts an end to the top of the seventh inning. We'll finish the thought when we come back. The Marlins get three runs, four hits. It's stretch time at Kauffman Stadium, and the Royals are down 6-0.
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0: 6-0 Marlins as the Royals bat in the bottom of the seventh, and they'll face a new pitcher, Victor Bodnik. He's on for the 43rd time. He's pitched with the Rockies and the Marlins this year. And his first pitch to Salvi is in for a strike. Marlins scored 2 in the second, 1 in the fifth, and they just added 3 in the top half of this inning. On the Royals side, they have had a total of 4 base runners. The pitch is down and away. 1-1 on Salvi. He is grounded to first and flied to right. So far, the Royals' offense has produced 2 singles and 2 walks thanks to the pitching of Tyler Phillips and Calvin Fauché, and now it's Vodnik. Salvi checks his swing and one around on appeal to first base umpire Nestor Ceja. 1-2. So anyway, last half inning, I was saying that there's a book called Ask the Expert. It's really interesting. Just diving into the mindset of Hall of Fame manager Tony La Russa. Here's the 1-2. Swung on, popped up, right center field. 3 Marlins are in the area. And it's the right fielder Casey who takes charge and makes the catch, one away. And Tony La Russa was talking about getting through the grind of a season. And I don't remember if the question was asked or he just addressed it on his own. can you predict certain days of the year when your team might just play flat? Is that a random thing, or is there a pattern? There's a strike on Vinny. Vinny has walked and flied to left. And we were talking about how this game tonight on paper heavily favored the Royals, but here they are down 6-0 in the seventh. Vinny swings and misses at a good changeup, 0-2. But Tony La Russa said there are two times where you have to mix it up and do something different to guard against your team being flat. And let's face it, the best team in the major leagues is going to have days when they just come out and they're just flat. Then he swings and misses at a slurve, and he is down on strikes. And there are two down. And he said those two times are after the first game after a road trip and the first game after a day off. For whatever reason, no matter what a manager or coaching staff might try, more times than not, that's a recipe for a team just coming out and playing a little flat. There's a strike on Nick Lofton, and if Tony La Russa is right, that would both of those apply to the Royals today. They are back from a road trip, a good road trip, and they had a day off yesterday. The 0-1 is fouled away by Lofton. No balls, two strikes.
8: One of the first things that I would think about if I was a manager, I would mess with the lineup. Not totally goofy, but mess with it a little bit. Put guys in different spots. Number one, that gets their attention, and go from there. That's one way. I'm sure there are other thoughts and ways, but that would be my first thought.
0: Lofton takes a fastball for a strike, and down he goes. So Vodnik comes in. He gets a fly ball to right, and then back-to-back three-pitch strikeouts. And just like that, we head to the eighth with the Marlins leading 6-0.
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0: From the IBEW Local 124 broadcast booth, we head to the eighth inning. And the Marlins lead the Royals 6-0. Nolan Hoffman is about to make his Royals debut. He was called up with the rosters expanding before the game tonight. And Hoffman is our call to the bullpen, powered by Wholesale Batteries. 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And with all of that, once again, here's Denny.
8: Okay, Ryan, and Hoffman's first pitch to Marcy is inside, ball one. Hoffman was acquired by the Royals from Philadelphia on the 3rd of August. Right-hander ready, and the 1-0 pitch is on the way. Had a notion to swing, did not, and the pitch is outside. And the count is 2-0. So what do you think of my idea regarding your question and what ways would a manager have to pull his team out of maybe a little bit of a deep sleep. There is a strike, and the count is 2-1. I was talking about messing with the lineup a little bit just to get their attention before the game starts.
0: Yeah, I think any version of messing with fill in the blank to get their attention, just to mix up the routine.
8: Mm-hmm. Two balls, one strike. Check swing, foul ball over toward the third base dugout. That evens the count at 2-2 on Jacob Marcy.
0: It is a strange animal, isn't it? This long season, the routine is how we survive, and yet sometimes it's nice when the routine gets broken up.
8: Yes. Two balls, two strikes. And almost hit him, the pitch way inside. In fact, it did hit him. So Marcy jumping back from that pitch, Hoffman trying to jam the left-handed batter, but the Marlins have a leadoff runner. I think one of the best things, Ryan, that you can have on your team in the clubhouse is a player who has a great sense of humor, and he can concoct something to make everybody loosen up or laugh or feel good and kind of wake them up in that regard. Those guys, I'm sure, are very hard to find. Call them, well, they're kind of a leader. And I understand Luke Maley, Royals catcher, has that kind of a personality. Runner at first. Casey at the plate. Swings and just barely got a piece of it. Fouled it off. And that evens the count at 1-1.
0: Going way back, I've heard from many former players from way back when, said that John Mayberry was the best at that.
8: Mm-hmm.
0: He knew exactly what to do and when to do it when mm-hmm. there was a lull in the season.
8: 1-1. In comes a pitch, and a fastball is high and outside. Sometimes a player will grab the microphone on the bus and everybody can hear him. John didn't need a microphone. You could hear him outside the bus with all the windows shut and the doors closed. So everybody got the message, whatever it was. Good swing there. Fouled straight back by Owen Casey, and the count is even at 2-2.
0: He was, if you could go on a winter caravan with him, that was the best. I mean, and not just the events when he tells stories, but the stories that he would tell on the bus mm-hmm. in between the stops.
8: Yeah.
0: Unforgettable.
8: Yeah, you wanted the bus to keep going. The heck with the stop.
0: And
8: the,
0: right.
8: And the appearance in the gym. Yeah.
0: So funny.
8: Perfect voice, great timing, and just plain funny stuff. I always bring up Hal McCray in situations we talk about now. Mac had a good sense of humor, a great sense of humor, but there was always a little needle in it. He could pick out somebody, and everybody would understand what he was doing. There's a foul ball off the bat of Casey. 2-2. And for McCray, it was always well-timed and well thought out.
0: Did he have a favorite target?
8: Rodney Scott.
0: Okay.
8: Yep. Rodney was his pincushion. 2-2. The pitch is a little bit outside. Rodney Scott had, and he carried it everywhere, the biggest boom box ever made. It had to weigh about 312 pounds, but Rodney was a little guy who was really fast. He was... you could compare him to some of the great pinch runners the Royals have had in years gone by. 3-2 to Owen Casey. And a swing and a miss. So Hoffman, after hitting Marcy, strikes out Casey. And he'll deal now with Lopez, who's one out of three. John Mayberry gave Rodney Scott a nickname. He called him Cool Breeze, or just Breeze for short.
0: And everybody knew what that meant?
8: Oh, yeah. Now Serna is going to pinch hit. This is his big league debut. The Royals talk about him on the mound. Brian Sweeney, the Royals pitching coach, goes out to inform Hoffman, the type of a hitter slash player that Serna is. Jared Serna, S-E-R-N-A. Runner at first, a little tap back to the pitcher to second base for one. Good throw back to first, double play. Nicely done by Hoffman. He didn't rush that play at all. A lot of times a pitcher with a double play in his hip pocket on a one-hopper back to him will end up throwing the ball into center field. But not this time. It's a nicely done double play. Royals coming up. Bottom of the eighth. It is 6-0 Marlins.
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8: Royals are down 6-0. They come to bat in the bottom of the eighth. And Botnick, who worked a 1-2-3 seventh inning for Miami, will face the lower third of the Royals' batting order here in the bottom of the eighth. Rojas, Collins, Isbell are the scheduled hitters. Rojas is 0-2. Up on the left side, and he hits a line drive just over the glove of the leaping second baseman and on into right field. So Rojas not waiting around at all. He lines a single to right. Serna is at second base. Sinoha is now at short. Navarreto is now catching. Meanwhile, Isaac Collins, 0-2, takes a pitch up too high, ball one. Royals trying to get something going from the lower part of the batting order. Now a fastball misses away, and it's two balls and no strikes. Nobody throwing at the moment in the Marlins bullpen. So Botnick is on his own, at least for the moment. The pitch. And it's high. So a first pitch single, and now perhaps a walk to the number two hitter, and that's a heck of a way to get a late rally going. Collins takes ball four. So a terrible start for Vodnik after he worked an excellent seventh inning. Gives up a single on his first pitch and then a four-pitch walk. Up comes Kyle Isbell. Kyle tonight has lined to third and then grounded out to first with the pitcher covering. So two on, nobody out. The right-hander's first pitch is a breaking ball for a strike. This is the first time in the game the Royals have had more than one runner on base. The one-strike pitch missed, and one ball, one strike. Victor Vodnik, VV. Timeout for the moment. The pitcher and catcher can't get together with their communication system. Some new electronics arrive from the third base dugout. Meanwhile, the count on Kyle Isbell is one ball, one strike. And we were talking, Ryan, about the effect a player like John Mayberry, Al McRae have on a team that maybe is scuffling a little bit, what they can do to get the team out of a little bit of a morass. And John, we're talking about Rodney Scott. And Rodney was a little guy that could fly. He was used as a pinch runner and kind of a part-time infielder. I remember an incident in New York where the guys were getting on the bus to go down to Yankee Stadium. Pitch to Kyle Isbell, low and inside. And it's two balls, one strike. John always, it was his seat. He always occupied the back of the bus, end row, right in the middle, so he could look right down the aisle and miss nothing, swing and a miss Isbell. Well, I don't know if Rodney Scott forgot about it or he was just with the club, and he and his boombox were sitting right in the middle of John Mayberry's seat.
0: Uh-oh.
8: Two balls, two strikes, two on, and a fly ball left center field in the alley. And it's Marcy to run it down near the track. Rojas tags up at second and goes to third. So now runners first and third with one out. Well, John Mayberry jumps on the bus and starts back. And he gets maybe two seats back and he looks up and there's Breeze, cool Breeze, Rodney Scott sitting in his seat with his boombox. And John stopped dead in his tracks, and he got a look on his face that I can't describe. Here's the pitch. And Jensen takes ball one. Carter has singled, fly to right, grounded to second. And all John did was look at him and say, "No, Breeze, no." And you have never seen a human being with a 300-pound boombox in his lap move as quickly as Cool Breeze moved. Man, he went one way, the boombox went another, and John had his seat. He was something.
0: Cool Breeze only lasted 1 year with the Royals.
8: Yeah. One ball, one strike, runners first and third, one out, and the pitch. Slicer, left field toward the corner, and it's going to get off the fence. One run is in, and Jensen on his way to second base. So the Royals have busted the shutout and showing signs of life here in the eighth inning. Carter Jensen with his second hit of the game. He's two out of four now. It was a pitch tailing down and away from him, and he went with the pitch. I'll tell you what, you talk about a rookie with a great sense of what he can do at home plate. How many guys, Ryan, would have rolled over on that pitch down and away, and now you've probably got a double play and you're out of the inning, but not Jensen. And now Bobby Witt hammers one deep left field. Hernandez to the track and right against the wall makes the catch. It's going to score a run. Another man to third and safe. Carter Jensen gambling that he could tag at second and go to third, which he did, but it was a close play. So the Royals have their second run. So Bobby Witt, RBI sac fly, and he came very close to a home run.
0: Yeah, Carter's feel for the strike zone has been so good going back to last year. Even when he's not getting hits, he's getting walks, and he's having long at-bats.
8: And now Caglione, runner at third, two out, and the pitch is low and inside. And ball, no strikes.
0: By the way, I looked up Rodney Scott on Baseball Reference, and sometimes they'll add a guy's nickname. And for Rodney Scott, it says Cool Breeze.
8: There you go. Compliments of John Mayberry.
0: Yep.
8: Did it have a picture of his boombox?
0: It did not.
8: Probably too big to get in the picture. And now a balk. A balk by Vodnik, and the Royals have their third run. And it's 6-3, and the Royals are halfway back. The four umpires are going to get together. Vodnik has a puzzled expression on his face. What did I do, balk? Apparently, that's one of the 33 ways that a pitcher can balk.
0: I don't know why, and I'm sure there's a reason. I've thought about it year after year, but I don't know why balks are called before a pitcher comes to the set position. I mean, when have you ever seen a base runner fooled? Matt Quatrero is going to come out, and I think they're going to reverse their decision here, and Carter Jensen is coming out too. And I can understand why Q is upset, because they're reversing the call and the Royals lose a run for now. But when was the last time you saw a runner get picked off because he was deceived while the pitcher was leaning in for the sign? Or I really wish that they would just whittle it down to once a pitcher comes set. Now, once a pitcher comes set, a little move of the shoulder, a little twist of the body, a little movement of the foot. Hugh's about to get thrown out. He just got thrown out by second base umpire Chris Guccione.
8: You don't see much of this anymore. You don't see much of this anymore.
0: And you don't see this from Q very often.

0: understand what the other one was yelling, but we're going to see if we can find one of the 33 ways that Vodnik committed a balk.
1: And I think what they're ruling is that he just kind of awkwardly backed off the rubber. Pitt went, he was having some issues with pitch comp. Yeah, and he, you know, he did kind of, it wasn't a clear step off the rubber. He kind of, I think his spike caught the rubber on the way back, so it was awkward looking. But, I mean, you're not deceiving the runner.
0: No.
1: But, you know, by today's ruling, anything that is not seen as being fluid can be called a balk.
0: That's it.
1: But you're not deceiving anybody.
0: No. To Caglione with the count 1-0, hits a fly ball into deep left center field, but playable. And again, it's the left fielder Hernandez to make the catch. So the Royals did not get three, but they did get two. They were halfway back, but not for very long. So we go to the ninth, 6-2 Miami.
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0: 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The new pitcher is right-hander Easton McGee. And Navarreto, who came into the game as a catcher, now gets his first at bat for Miami. And he takes ball one from McGee. Easton McGee, called up from Omaha prior to this game. Chopped foul at home plate to even the count. And one ball, one strike. This is McGee's second go-around with the Royals this year. Six of the seven runs that McGee has allowed in the big leagues this season came in his last outing on the 9th of August. This pitch is inside, and the count's 2-1. That game on the 9th of August was against the Cubs right here at Kauffman Stadium. Two balls, one strike. Right-handed pitcher, right-handed batter, and it's rolled foul over toward the third base dugout. Ryan Navarreto, right-handed hitting catcher, with the count two balls, two strikes, and McGee deals, and a breaking ball misses low and outside. Fastball, curveball, sinker, sweeper. McGee's repertoire, chopping ground ball down toward the Miami third base coach. The count's three balls, two strikes. Game two of the series.

0: tomorrow night. Nora Cameron will make the start for the Royals. Noah will go after his 10th win of the year. 3-2 pitch. High pop-up, foul territory in front of the first base dugout, and Jensen is there to make the catch. So Navarreto, the Miami catcher, fouls out to the Royals catcher, Jensen. And one away for Pauly, who has been the villain tonight as far as the Royals are concerned. A two-run home run and a two-run triple. Left-handed batter hits a mile-high foul ball. He was so far out in front of that pitch. He turned on it and hit it a mile high and a mile foul. And all that was worth was one strike. Breaking ball and a swing and a miss. No balls, two strikes. One out, nobody on in the ninth. 6-2 in favor of Miami. They've out-hit the Royals 8-4. The 0-2 pitch. A little bit high, one ball, two strikes. Perez is scheduled to lead off of the Royals in the bottom of the ninth. Now a foul ball back into the upper deck. And 1-2 on Pauly. Bases are empty, and now the 1-2 pitch from the tall right-hander is on the way. Off speed and low. Two balls, two strikes. Ninth inning. Royals down 4. Now the pitch. Grounded foul into the Royals dugout. I have to say that Pauly in this at bat for sure is in a pull mode. Royals are playing him as such on the infield, pretty much straight up in the outfield, and a swing and a miss. So Pauly wanted to pull, but Pauly struck out. And two down for Sanoha. Javier has singled twice, driven in a run. He's 2 out of 3. Noha hits right-handed. And McGee brings it in, and a soft liner to Witt, and that's the inning. So McGee has a good inning. Down go the Marlins, 1-2-3. The Royals bat in the ninth, 6-2, Miami.
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0: Bottom of the ninth, Royals trail 6-2. And former Royal, Tyler Zuber, Z-U-B-E-R, comes into pitch. It'll be Perez to lead off. Salvi is twice flied out to right, and he is grounded to first. Six to two, Miami. Ninth inning. Salvi takes one very high. It's a first pitch fastball, and it's one ball, no strikes. Pasquantino to follow Perez, and then Lofton. Zuber's breaking ball finds the inside corner, and one and one on Perez.
5: Call on the field is a strike. The batter is challenging.
0: Salvi's challenging that breaking ball for a strike. And Salvi's correct. It was not a strike. It stayed inside. And the count is not 1-1. It's 2-0. The hitters count 2-0. Next pitch to Perez. He jammed him badly. A one-hopper, two-hopper down to the second baseman with a lot of spin. And Sanoa throws out Salvador Perez, and that's one away. So there's an excellent pitch from Zuber to really get Perez all tied up. Brings up Benny, who has walked once, struck out once, and flied out to left. Zuber's pitch is a fastball. Benny started to trigger, but checked, and it's off the edge for ball one. One out, nobody on, ninth inning. Benny hits one a mile high. It's going to take it a while to come down. Who wants it? The shortstop way out in left field to make the catch. So Lopez had a lot of time to get there. That ball was a mile high. Let's pause here for station identification. This is the Royals Baseball Network.
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0: Nick Lofton at the plate with the bases empty, two out in the ninth. 6-2 Miami, and the first pitch from Zuber is a little bit outside. And now he wants to challenge.
5: Call on the field as a ball. The catcher is challenging.
0: And the pitch was a strike. Boy, you talk about on the very edge.
5: Miami has two challenges remaining.
0: It was on the edge and as much on the corner as it could possibly be, and still a strike. There's a blast down the left field line and gone. My goodness. Nick Lofton teed off. Just hit his seventh home run. So after Zuber got a break on the challenge, he threw one to Nick Lofton, and Nick Lofton climbed all over it. So it's 6-3 Miami. And the batter is Josh Rojas.
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0: Rojas hits a ground ball into right field past the diving first baseman Conine. So the Royals are still breathing. Runner at first, two out. And the batter will be Isaac Collins. Isaac walked his last time up. He is 0-2. So Zuber now is going to be part of a big meeting in the center of the diamond. Zuber, I mentioned he was originally selected by the Royals in round six of the 2017 first-year player draft. He had been pitching collegiately at Arkansas State. Zuber, over his last 15 appearances, so if you want to go back to July the 29th, he's 2-0 with an ERA of 2.45. His four earned runs in his last 15 innings. There goes the runner. Rojas to second base. Miami paying no attention to him, so there'll be no stolen base. Ball 1-2. Eric Collins is up there left-handed. And he hits a fly ball out into short left field. Everybody chasing it. The left fielder makes the catch. Hernandez handles the fly ball, and that brings an end to the game. So Miami in game one of the three-game series victorious by the score of 6-3. And we'll be right back.
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0: Baseball is a tradition in Kansas City, and it's in full swing. 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Memories are made on the field, in the stands, and throughout the region. It's been a tradition for generations, connecting us to our past, our future, and to one another. It's the kind of connection Commerce Bank believes in, and why we're proud to be the official banking services provider of the Kansas City Royals.

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2: Royals have bombarded the former Cy Young Award winner.
3: Swing and a miss. He struck him out.
6: An insane heater from Lucas Irsay.
3: He blew a fastball by him at 99.
2: Steps on the bag. This game is over.
7: Welcome to the Midwest Marine Boats postgame show. Midwest Marine Boats, it's not just a boat, it's a lifestyle.
2: So the Marlins get the jump in game one of the three-game series, and they scored early. The Royals scored late. The Marlins got a two-run home run from their number eight hitter, Graham Pauly, in the second inning, and then Pauly came back in the seventh inning to triple and drive in two more. So he not only drove in four in the game, he scored twice. And the best the Royals could do, Ryan, was a little mini rally in the eighth and ninth innings. But boy, they, prior to the eighth inning, had only two hits and not many base runners at all.
8: No, they really didn't. And it was a game where they were flat offensively, but from the Marlins' point of view, they pitched well. And Tyler Phillips gave up one hit over five innings. Calvin Vaucher gave up one run in one inning. And then Vodnik began with one scoreless inning and too little too late with the offense in the eighth and the ninth.
2: So the Royals will send Noah Cameron to the mound tomorrow night. First pitch, 6:40. Noah's mound opponent will be Larry Perez, who's 7-10 with a good ERA, 3.4. And then Waka and Alcantara on Thursday night will round off the three-game series. So 6-3 Miami. Hope you enjoyed the broadcast. Denny Matthews, good night from Kauffman Stadium. And now Ryan has the totals.
8: The Marlins had 6 runs, 8 hits, 1 error, 3 left. The Royals had 3 runs, 6 hits, no errors, and 5 left. The winner is Tyler Phillips. 4-6, no runs, 1 hit over 5 innings. He walked 2 and struck out 4. Randy Dobnak takes the loss, 2-3. Dobnak pitched into the 7th. He faced 3. He did not record an out, and all 3 scored. So 6-plus innings, 6 runs, 7 hits allowed by Dobnak, 2 home runs, 2 walks, and 6 strikeouts. And the home runs for Miami, Graham Pauly, his 2nd. Kyle Stowers, his 17th, and for the Royals, Nick Lofton, his 7th. Time of game was 2 hours, 22 minutes in front of 13,330. The Marlins are 70-69. The Royals drop to 62-67. 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Coming up, we'll hear from Royals manager Matt Quatrero, and Stu will check other scores from around the major leagues. 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
8: Welcome back to the Midwest Marine Boats postgame show. It was a 6-3 Miami win in the opener of this three-game series at Kauffman Stadium, a nine-game homestand for the Royals. And as we check out scores of other games around baseball in the wild card standings are pretty wild in both leagues, especially the American League. Cleveland holds the third and final wild card spot, and Cleveland got a 6-1 win at home tonight as they opened a series against Toronto. Gavin Williams, the starter for Cleveland, 7 innings, 1 run, 0 earned runs tonight. Cleveland hit 3 home runs off of Toronto, and they won it by a 6-1 final score, so they will hold serve with their spot in the standings. Baltimore is at the moment a game back of Cleveland for that final spot. Colorado is leading Baltimore in Denver 2-1 bottom of the fifth inning. Elsewhere, the Texas Rangers are a couple games back. Texas is winning at home 5-1 in the bottom of the sixth over the visiting Athletics. That's the Rangers story as well, and so you get the idea how bunched up the teams are. The White Sox lead the American League Central. They're at Houston, and the White Sox have a 3-0 lead at Houston in the bottom of the sixth inning. And the White Sox need to win to stay 3 up on Cleveland, which is the second-place team in terms of the division. On the National League side of the wild card, Arizona and San Diego are tied for the third
16: wild card spot. Miami is three back of both of those teams at the moment. Arizona is hosting the Phillies tonight. It's 2-0 Phillies, bottom of the second in Arizona. And in terms of San Diego, they lost at Cincinnati. 4-3 was the final tonight at Great American Ballpark. Also, Seattle, a 9-6 win at Boston tonight. As Seattle's a team back to the American League that's trying to hang on, but they're starting to slide away in the wild card race as we get into September now, and a bunch of teams are still alive. The Miami Marlins are alive. The Royals are alive, although their chances took a hit again tonight with the loss. 6-3, Miami, a victory here in Game 1. 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
16: 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The Marlins take the opener of this series 6-3. Let's hear what the Royals manager, Matt Quatrero, has to say after this one.
23: Can you just start with what your perspective was on that bot call that was reversed and kind of how that all played out tonight?
24: Yeah, I mean, you know, the call was made by the first base umpire, Nestor. You know, so obviously that's a big run in the game. It's hard to get balks called. You know, it's not a common thing. And then to see it overturned, I think my frustration was just more that it seemed like they were looking for a reason to overturn it when that call doesn't usually come from, you know, second base or home plate, just because of the nature of the balk itself. But just more frustrated at where it was in the game and what a big spot it was.
23: Have you got a chance to look at it? Was it a balk?
24: Yeah, I went and looked at it. You know, probably not. You know, he was trying to step off and got his cleat caught. But, you know, sometimes your intention isn't what ends up being what matters, right? Sometimes you either do or you don't. And the call was made.
23: Frustration lies more with just having it reversed. I don't think I've ever seen that. I don't know if you...
24: Yeah. No, I don't know if I have either. I mean, maybe I have. I haven't thought that much about whether I've seen it before or not. But that was what I was more frustrated with.
25: With Randy Dobnay, what'd you see out of him tonight?
24: Yeah, I mean, he gave up... Paulie had a good night against him. I mean, that's really what it comes down to. There's a homer and a triple in there. You know, but Randy was very efficient through six, you know, down three, trying to get him into the seventh, and they squared him up a little bit more in the seventh, but stuff was good.
23: What about Phillips? You know, what was he able to do?
24: He spun the ball. I mean, it was all off speed. You know, he had threw his sinker in there occasionally, but between the sweeper, the split, the curveball, slider, I mean, he spun the ball really, really well, which we knew he was going to do, but he really executed.
1: What are you continuing to see from Carter Jensen? I feel like we talk about it every night, but the fact that he was able to get two of the six hits tonight against a guy like Phillips who was able to spin the ball.
24: Yeah, I mean, he got us going. You got the base hit early. Obviously, you like your chances when you have Bobby and Jack coming up there after Carter gets us going. You know, we didn't have much going after that, but later in the Carter hit the double in the was that the eighth to get us going there, driving a run. You know, we're in the same spot. We're talking about Bobby and Jack coming up again. Chance to really, Bobby just misses that ball. You know, so yeah, Carter's been swinging the bat well.
23: Impressions of Nolan Hoffman there for the first time.
24: Sorry. Yeah. It was nice to see him. I mean, he comes in to face two lefties. Obviously, he's not ideal to hit the first guy. But the fastballs to Casey to be able to strike him out, that was impressive. And then the really nice job on the PFP, the first pitch comebacker.
25: In the fifth inning there, Vinny goes and slides to first base. A play like that, just how, I guess, impressive was it to have that split decision to beat the runner to the back there?
24: Yeah, he made a really nice play. First of all, to field it cleanly, you know, and Randy was there. I mean, I think he could have flipped it. He was trying to take it the easy way, he was trying to avoid an injury by running across the bag where he might have run into the runner.
23: So more question about that, the non-balk call. You feel like that was a momentum killer for you guys, too, with the run coming back and, you know, obviously unable to get anything going after that?
24: I mean, you're still in a spot with Jack at the plate, not necessarily, no, but I mean, it's certainly nice to have one additional run on the board, yeah.
16: 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All three games of the series are night games, all 6:40 starts. Tomorrow, Noah Cameron on the mound for the Royals. He had a great August, hoping to get off to a great start in September tomorrow. Yuri Perez will go right-hander for Miami, 3.44 ERA for him again. 6:40 first pitch tomorrow. We'll be on with the Bob Allen Ford pregame show beginning at 6 o'clock tomorrow evening. We'd love to see you here, Royals.com, for tickets. 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For Denny Matthews, Ryan Lefevre, and our producer-engineer Eric Guthrie, Steve Stewart saying goodnight from Kauffman Stadium.
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5: A not guilty plea in a high-profile murder case. I'm Lisa Lacerra, Fox News. After an hours-long hearing in Utah, Tyler Robinson, the 23-year-old accused of killing Charlie Kirk, will face trial, and the possibility of the death penalty is on the table.
6: Utah District Judge Tony Graff, siding with prosecutors who argued there was a mountain of evidence that Tyler Robinson fatally shot Charlie Kirk last September.
7: The state's evidence of identity is substantial. Combining forensic DNA matching with statements attributed to defendant admitting responsibility for the shooting.
6: Ruling the 23-year-old will stand trial. Robinson pleading not guilty to all seven charges, including aggravated murder, a charge that makes him eligible for the death penalty. Prosecutors argued Robinson created a great risk of death for others when shooting Kirk, who was speaking at Utah Valley University. The defense argued there was no evidence anyone else's life was threatened.
5: Fox's Kristen Goodwin, in a statement, the Kirk family said, in part, every step in this process carries the weight of all that Charlie's murder has taken from his family, especially his children who will grow up without their father. Jurors in the Lindsey Clancy trial in Massachusetts will try again tomorrow after a fourth day with no verdict. They're determining whether Clancy is criminally responsible for killing her three young children.
0: The judge has the option to use what's called a Tui Rodriguez charge. It's a final jury instruction that asks the jury to give the case one more hard look to re-examine their views. If the jury comes back deadlocked after that, the judge cannot force more deliberation. If the jury says they're done, it's a mistrial.
5: Fox's Brian Yenis in Plymouth. President Trump says he's nominating Acting Navy Secretary Hung Cao for the permanent job. Cao, who is a combat veteran, has been serving in the job since John Phelan departed in late April. 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
5: An Oklahoma man is facing murder charges in connection with a deadly explosion last week at a marijuana extraction facility.
27: Ryan Bassam, who turned himself in after a massive explosion at an Oklahoma facility which left two of his employees dead, has been charged with two counts of first-degree murder and is now also facing charges connected to a separate unlicensed cultivation and processing facility, according to the Oklahoma State Bureau of Investigation. The explosion early Thursday could be felt, officials say, as far as 40 miles away and also damaged neighboring businesses. First responders found one victim who was dead. The second man later died at the hospital. A fire marshal said he'd ordered the business to cease operations the week before the blast after a failed inspection. Lillian Wu, Fox News.
5: A Pennsylvania police officer who fatally shot a 22-year-old college student after he ended up at the wrong house late at night has been charged with voluntary manslaughter. Upper Potts Grove Police Corporal Sean Farrell is charged in the death of Glenwood Earl Pizer IV. The prosecutor says the officer had less than lethal options. The FAA proposing new flight rules for a Florida airport next to President Trump's Palm Beach home.
28: The FAA is proposing to formalize restrictions on flights in a 1 nautical mile radius and up to 2,000 feet above Mar-a-Lago. This impacts the Trump International Airport, as Mar-a-Lago is only about 4 miles away. But the Secret Service asked for the new restriction, citing threat intelligence, saying the rules would increase the ability to mitigate the persistent risks posed by unauthorized aircraft and drones. This would enact a permanent restriction, even when the president is not present. Even more restrictions are in place when he is at Mar-a-Lago. Palm Beach County and the city of West Palm Beach had asked a judge to review the temporary restriction, saying the change in flight patterns shifted jet noise over quiet neighborhoods.
5: Fox's Jessica Rosenthal. I'm Lisa LaSera. This is Fox News.
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1: It will go to trial. I'm Lisa Lacerra, Fox News. After an hours-long hearing, the judge overseeing the Tyler Robinson case has determined there is enough evidence for it to move forward. Robinson, who's 23, has pled not guilty to shooting Charlie Kirk to death on the campus of Utah Valley University last September, where he was giving a speech. Judge Tony Graff read some of the evidence he considered, including text messages Robinson sent to his roommate.
2: Defendant allegedly stated, "I had the opportunity to take out Charlie Kirk, and I took it." He followed this with a second text message addressing why he acted. "Why did I do it? I had enough of his hatred. Some hate can't be negotiated out."
1: Judge Graff also ruled Robinson could face the death penalty. The next court date is set for October. A trial date has not yet been determined. U.S. Central Command said it's completed its latest round of strikes against Iran as Tehran claims it fired missiles and drones at U.S. interests in the Middle East. This latest round of fighting, the first in a week, as the Trump administration has focused on economic pressure on Iran to get them to negotiate a deal. A government shutdown avoided for now as Congress signs off on a short-term spending bill.
3: Bipartisan approval of the short-term continuing resolution sets aside the threat of a government shutdown until early December. The House gave final approval to the bill, 370-48, weeks after the Senate overwhelmingly passed the bill before the August recess. The measure now heads to President Trump's desk for his signature. Last year, a partisan fight over federal spending triggered a record 43-day government shutdown. A partial shutdown of the Department of Homeland Security lasted for 76 days over objections about immigration enforcement.
1: Fox's Jared Halpern at the White House. Thousands without power in Texas as Tropical Storm Edward roars ashore. 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
1: Secretary of Homeland Security Mark Wayne Mullen says thousands have been arrested in immigration enforcement actions in New York City in the past month.
10: Homeland Security Secretary Mark Wayne Mullen says those captured during enforcement around New York City were in the U.S. illegally.
11: Over the last 30 days, Operation Rotten Apple has taken over 2,100 criminals off our streets. That's the worst of the worst.
10: New York Governor Kathy Hochul disputes his label of criminal for everyone arrested.
12: No way that that number constitutes people who've committed crimes the way we consider a crime in New York State. They consider anybody who crossed the border a criminal. So don't fall for that.
10: The ICE operation ran from late July to late August. In New York City, Tanya J. Powers, Fox News.
1: Employers posted slightly more job openings in July. The Labor Department reports U.S. job openings ticked up to 7.27 million in July from a revised 7.18 million in June. The department's job openings and labor turnover survey also showed layoffs fell, but so did the number of people quitting their jobs, a sign of confidence in their prospects. Three Florida cities topped this year's survey of best places to retire.
13: This year, Orlando, Florida tops Wallet Hub's top five cities for retirees, followed by Miami and Tampa, then Scottsdale, Arizona, Casper, Wyoming, and Atlanta. Wallet Hub selected Orlando for the top of the list, partly because Florida has no income, estate, or inheritance tax, and it has music venues, fishing facilities, art galleries, and adult volunteer activities. It also has the fourth best hospitals for geriatrics in the nation. Miami Miami came in second because of its popular activities for retirees. Tampa came in third because it is one of the most tax-friendly cities in the country.
1: Fox's Ginny Cassola. I'm Lisa Lacera. This is Fox News.
14: From the Cocoa Weather Center, the Warrensburg forecast, a heat advisory in effect until 8 p.m. on Friday. Mostly clear tonight, low 77, a south wind 3 to 5 miles an hour. Sunny and hot tomorrow, high 99. Tomorrow night, mostly clear, low around 77. And Thursday, sunny and hot, a high of 98. Thursday night, mostly clear and 77. Same deal Friday, sunny and hot, high 97.
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0: From the COCO Weather Center, the Warrensburg forecast, a heat advisory in effect until 8 p.m. on Friday. Mostly clear tonight, low 77, a south wind 3 to 5 miles an hour. Sunny and hot tomorrow, high 99. Tomorrow night, mostly clear, low around 77. And Thursday, sunny and hot, a high of 98. Thursday night, mostly clear and 77. Same deal Friday, sunny and hot, high 97.
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1: He's headed to trial. I'm Sue Guzman, Fox News. And we're getting word from a Utah judge that Tyler Robinson, the man charged with murdering Turning Point USA founder Charlie Kirk, will be headed to trial. The latest from Fox's Garrett Tanner.
2: This was a win across the board for prosecutors. Judge Tony Graff ruled that there is enough evidence for Tyler Robinson to go to trial, to face all seven charges against him, including aggravated murder, and importantly, that he will be eligible for the death penalty. In Utah, capital punishment is only an option if there are aggravating factors in a murder charge. And in this case, prosecutors argued Robinson put other people's lives at risk when he shot Charlie Kirk. The judge agreed with those arguments and noted how multiple people were standing near Kirk when he was shot.
1: Robinson has pleaded not guilty. U.S. military hitting targets in Iran after it said Tehran tried to attack commercial ships and American forces in the Middle East. U.S. strikes abruptly ended a month without military action.
3: Those strikes are ongoing, targeting areas along the Strait of Hormuz where they have seen some activity of late in terms of rockets and missile launchers that appeared prepared to target those ships in the Strait of Hormuz. It's important to point out that last night there was another Iranian projectile fired at a Saudi tanker that was passing through the Strait or toward the Strait, and that is the fourth such ship that has been targeted by Iranian cruise missiles and projectiles, drones, and other missiles since last Monday.
1: Fox's Jennifer Griffin. The USS Abraham Lincoln aircraft carriers arrived in eastern Thailand following a long deployment in the Middle East. Officials say they'll be there to allow the service members some time to recharge before heading home to the U.S. And U.S. Senator Ed Markey has secured the Democratic nomination in the Massachusetts Senate primary, defeating challenger U.S. Representative Seth Moulton. And former medical device executive Mike Minogue has won the Massachusetts GOP primary for governor. 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
1: A fourth day of jury deliberations in the Lindsey Clancy trial ending with no verdict and the possibility that one may not be reached.
10: The nine women and three men deciding the fate of Lindsey Clancy at one point Tuesday told Judge William Sullivan they could not agree on the Massachusetts mom's level of guilt. The 12 who are deliberating can find Clancy guilty of either first or second degree murder or manslaughter, all of which would mean prison time. The other option is finding her not criminally responsible, which would extend her time at a state mental health facility. The door is now open for a hung jury, which could mean a new trial with a new jury. The judge urged the jury to continue its discussion, which resumes Wednesday. Grinnell Scott, Fox News.
1: A shooting at a gay bar in Tucson, Arizona is being investigated as a hate crime.
11: Tucson police say the shooting at the Venture End bar happened just after midnight Monday, leaving two men dead. They say the suspect, Usman Cisse, who was also dead, was carrying a note that listed several LGBTQIA plus associated businesses, and initial evidence suggests he confronted the two victims in the parking lot before shooting them. Police say the investigation is ongoing, but there is no other known active threat to the community. Still, the department has increased its police presence around other gay-friendly businesses in the region. Tucson Mayor Regina Romero posted on Facebook that the shooting serves as another painful reminder that homophobia is still rampant in our country. Lisa LaSera, Fox News.
1: Oil giant Chevron is expected to announce that it will expand operations in Venezuela. Energy Secretary Chris Wright expected to visit Venezuela Wednesday, where the new investment will be formally unveiled. Chevron is the second largest U.S. oil company and the only one with a major presence in Venezuela. Chevron did not immediately respond to a request for comment on this possible announcement. I'm Sue Guzman. This is Fox News.
12: From the CoCo Weather Center, the Warrensburg forecast, a heat advisory in effect until 8 p.m. on Friday. Mostly clear tonight, low 77, a south wind 3 to 5 miles an hour. Sunny and hot tomorrow, high 99. Tomorrow night, mostly clear, low around 77. And Thursday, sunny and hot, a high of 98. Thursday night, mostly clear and 77. Same deal Friday, sunny and hot, high 97.
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0: Remember when you could get a burger at a sit-down restaurant for only $6? 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
3: From the Coco Weather Center, the Warrensburg forecast, a heat advisory in effect until 8 p.m. on Friday. Mostly clear tonight, low 77, a south wind 3 to 5 miles an hour. Sunny and hot tomorrow, high 99. Tomorrow night, mostly clear, low around 77. And Thursday, sunny and hot, a high of 98. Thursday night, mostly clear and 77. Same deal Friday, sunny and hot, high 97.
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1: From the Coco Weather Center, the Warrensburg forecast, a heat advisory in effect until 8 p.m. on Friday. Mostly clear tonight, low 77, a south wind 3 to 5 miles an hour. Sunny and hot tomorrow, high 99. Tomorrow night, mostly clear, low around 77. And Thursday, sunny and hot, a high of 98. Thursday night, mostly clear and 77. Same deal Friday, sunny and hot, high 97.
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1: Heading to trial. I'm Ted Lindner, Fox News. Tyler Robinson's going to stand trial in Charlie Kirk's killing a little almost a year ago and face the possibility of the death penalty.
2: Utah District Judge Tony Graff siding with prosecutors who argued there was a mountain of evidence that Tyler Robinson fatally shot Charlie Kirk last September.
3: The state's evidence of identity is substantial, combining forensic DNA matching with statements attributed to defendant admitting responsibility for the shooting.
2: Ruling the 23-year-old will stand trial. Robinson pleading not guilty to all seven charges, including aggravated murder, a charge that makes him eligible for the death penalty. Prosecutors argued Robinson created a great risk of death for others when shooting Kirk, who was speaking at Utah Valley University. The defense argued there was no evidence anyone else's life was threatened. Kristen Goodwin, Fox News.
1: In a statement on the judge's ruling, Kirk's family says they're united in their love for Charlie and their commitment to the pursuit of justice. The U.S. military carrying out a new round of strikes against Iran.
4: Targets near the Strait of Hormuz were hit by U.S. airstrikes, the second round of attacks since this weekend. President Trump says the strikes are in response to Iran attempting to drop mines in the Strait of Hormuz and launching eight missiles at a U.S. base in Jordan. In a social media post, the president says if Iran retaliates for the very justified attack, they will be hit again at a much harder and higher level. He also warns the biggest attack of them all is waiting in the wings, and when it's over, there will be very little left of the Islamic Republic of Iran. The trading of strikes this week ended a weeks-long lull in military operations. The Trump administration has focused on new economic pressure against Iran. At the White House, Jared Halpern, Fox News.
1: And Senator Ed Markey of Massachusetts has secured the Democratic nomination and has bid for a third term in office, fighting off a challenger, 47-year-old Representative Seth Moulton. 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
1: The jury is deadlocked in the trial of Lindsay Clancy, the Massachusetts mom who killed her three children and attempted to end her own life. Fox's Brian Yenis.
7: After 23 hours of deliberations over 4 days, there is still no verdict. In fact, we know this jury is at an impasse. The jury of nine women and three men sending a note to the judge telling him they cannot reach a unanimous decision. The judge ordering them to keep trying. Under Massachusetts law, a judge decides when a jury has done a, quote, due and thorough deliberation on a case. The law allows the judge to send a deadlocked jury back twice under that standard. The judge has the option to use what's called a Tui Rodriguez charge. It's a final jury instruction that asks the jury to give the case one more hard look to reexamine their views. If the jury comes back deadlocked after that, it's a mistrial.
1: Fox's Brian Yenis. One state trying to sort out new ways to help victims of wildfires, but the question about who should actually pay for it remains unanswered.
8: Lawmakers in California are expected to vote on a bill aimed at supporting wildfire survivors. This after rejecting a proposal by Governor Gavin Newsom that would have limited electric companies' financial liability for fires sparked by their equipment. The governor says the last-minute compromise he made with lawmakers will have some benefits for wildfire survivors, like getting paid faster, but it fails to make necessary reforms to tackle the question of who covers the cost of fires ignited by utility equipment. Southern California Edison is facing claims from a 2025 fire outside Los Angeles that killed 19 people. John Saucier, Fox News.
1: And in Florida tonight, a man convicted of killing a teenage girl who rejected his romantic advances and wounding two of her friends has been put to death. 74-year-old Harold Gene Lucas declared dead following a 3-drug injection. It's the fourth execution in the Sunshine State of Florida this year. I'm Ted Lindner. This is Fox News.
9: From the Cocoa Weather Center, the Warrensburg forecast today. Sunny and hot again, high near 99. South-southwesterly winds 6 to 9 miles an hour. Then tonight, mostly clear, low 77. Tomorrow, another sunny hot day, high of 98. Thursday night, mostly clear, 77 for your low. And then sunny and hot again on Friday, a high near 97 degrees.
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2: From the Coco Weather Center, the Warrensburg forecast today. Sunny and hot again, high near 99. South-southwesterly winds 6 to 9 miles an hour. Then tonight, mostly clear, low 77. Tomorrow, another sunny hot day, high of 98. Thursday night, mostly clear, 77 for your low, and then sunny and hot again on Friday, a high near 97 degrees.
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6: From the Coco Weather Center, the Warrensburg forecast today. Sunny and hot again. A high near 99. South-southwesterly winds 6 to 9 miles an hour. Then tonight, mostly clear, low 77. Tomorrow, another sunny hot day, high of 98. Thursday night, mostly clear, 77 for your low, and then sunny and hot again on Friday, a high near 97 degrees.
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1: A new round of attacks. I'm Sue Guzman, Fox News. CENTCOM announcing that their latest round of strikes against Iran is complete. Fox's Kevin Cork with the latest from Washington.
2: Those attacks hitting the IRGC's air defense sites, radar systems, and maritime assets near the Strait of Hormuz. President Trump on Truth Social asking, when are the Iranian people going to rise up and fight? He also said he isn't trying to force Tehran back to the bargaining table, saying the U.S. has almost total control of the Strait of Hormuz as Iran's economy totally collapses. Now, for its part, the regime continues to fire indiscriminately across the region. Jordan says it downed 10 of 13 ballistic missiles, while Bahrain and Kuwait report intercepting Iranian drones. The escalation comes as U.S. sanctions deepen Iran's financial crisis.
1: President Trump says all American personnel are accounted for, and he claims the U.S. has almost total control of the Strait of Hormuz. Utah judge ruling the case against Tyler Robinson, who's charged with murdering Turning Point USA founder Charlie Kirk. We'll head to trial now. Fox's Garrett Tenney with more.
3: This was a win across the board for prosecutors. Judge Tony Graff ruled that there is enough evidence for Tyler Robinson to go to trial, to face all seven charges against him, including aggravated murder, and importantly, that he will be eligible for the death penalty. In Utah, capital punishment is only an option if there are aggravating factors in a murder charge. And in this case, prosecutors argued Robinson put other people's lives at risk when he shot Charlie Kirk. The judge agreed with those arguments and noted how multiple people were standing near Kirk when he was shot.
1: An 80-year-old U.S. Senator Ed Markey has now secured the Democratic nomination in the Massachusetts Senate primary, defeating challenger U.S. Representative Seth Moulton. Moulton had argued it was time for a generational change, but Markey says it was Moulton who was out of touch with the voters. America's listening to Fox News.
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1: Jury deliberations heading into a fifth day Wednesday after the panel was unable to reach a verdict Tuesday in the murder trial of Lindsay Clancy. More from Fox's Colonel Scott.
7: The nine women and three men deciding the fate of Lindsay Clancy at one point Tuesday told Judge William Sullivan they could not agree on the Massachusetts mom's level of guilt. The 12 who are deliberating can't find Clancy guilty of either first or second degree murder or manslaughter, all of which would mean prison time. The other option is finding her not criminally responsible, which would extend her time at a state mental health facility. The door is now open for a hung jury, which could mean a new trial with a new jury. The judge urged the jury to continue its discussion, which resumes Wednesday. Grinnell Scott, Fox News.
1: The FBI releasing video from its investigation into former Congressman Eric Swalwell, who's facing sexual assault allegations. More from Fox's Christina Coleman.
8: New footage shows Swalwell being surrounded by FBI agents at the San Francisco airport on August 15th. He was not detained and he cooperated with authorities. Agents seized his cell phone, his MacBook Pro, and other electronics. He was dressed in a black sweatshirt and hat at the time. The former congressman's look sparked quick reaction and some jokes online, with a few folks comparing his outfit to something rapper Eminem would wear. The FBI also raided his home in Washington, D.C. and seized other potential evidence a day after FBI agents surrounded him at the airport.
1: Swalwell resigned from Congress and dropped his bid for California governor in April. Oil giant Chevron is expected to soon announce that it will be expanding operations in Venezuela. Energy Secretary Chris Wright expected to visit Venezuela Wednesday and make that announcement official. Chevron, the second largest U.S. oil company and the only one with a major presence in Venezuela. I'm Sue Guzman. This is Fox News.
9: From the Cocoa Weather Center, the Warrensburg forecast today. Sunny and hot again, a high near 99. South-southwesterly winds 6 to 9 miles an hour. Then tonight, mostly clear, low 77. Tomorrow, another sunny hot day, high of 98. Thursday night, mostly clear, 77 for your low. And then sunny and hot again on Friday, a high near 97 degrees.
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3: From the Coco Weather Center, the Warrensburg forecast today. Sunny and hot again. High near 99. South-southwesterly winds 6 to 9 miles an hour. Then tonight, mostly clear, low 77. Tomorrow, another sunny hot day, high of 98. Thursday night, mostly clear, 77 for your low, and then sunny and hot again on Friday, a high near 97 degrees.
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2: From the Coco Weather Center, the Warrensburg forecast today. Sunny and hot again, high near 99. South-southwesterly winds 6 to 9 miles an hour. Then tonight, mostly clear, low 77. Tomorrow, another sunny hot day, high of 98. Thursday night, mostly clear, 77 for your low, and then sunny and hot again on Friday, a high near 97 degrees.

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1: New strikes. I'm Ted Lindner, Fox News. U.S. military carrying out a new round of strikes against Iran. Fox's Jared Halpern's got the details.
2: Targets near the Strait of Hormuz were hit by U.S. airstrikes, the second round of attacks since this weekend. President Trump says the strikes are in response to Iran attempting to drop mines in the Strait of Hormuz and launching 8 missiles at a U.S. base in Jordan. In a social media post, the president says if Iran retaliates for the very justified attack, they will be hit again at a much harder and higher level. He also warns the biggest attack of them all is waiting in the wings, and when it's over, there will be very little left of the Islamic Republic of Iran. The trading of strikes this week ended a weeks-long lull in military operations. The Trump administration has focused on new economic pressure against Iran. At the White House, Jared Halpern, Fox News.
1: Tyler Robinson will stand trial in Charlie Kirk's killing and face the possibility of the death penalty.
3: Utah District Judge Tony Graff, siding with prosecutors who argued there was a mountain of evidence that Tyler Robinson fatally shot Charlie Kirk last September.
4: The state's evidence of identity is substantial. Combining forensic DNA matching with statements attributed to defendant admitting responsibility for the shooting.
3: Ruling the 23-year-old will stand trial. Robinson pleading not guilty to all 7 charges, including aggravated murder, a charge that makes him eligible for the death penalty. Prosecutors argued Robinson created a great risk of death for others when shooting Kirk, who was speaking at Utah Valley University. The defense argued there was no evidence anyone else's life was threatened. Kristen Goodwin, Fox News.
1: In a statement on the judge's ruling, Kirk's family saying they are united in their love for Charlie and the commitment to the pursuit of justice. And Senator Ed Markey of Massachusetts securing the Democratic nomination in his bid for a third term in office Tuesday, fighting off a challenger who argued that it was time for a generational change. The 80-year-old Markey defeated Seth Moulton. 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
1: The jury is deadlocked in the trial of Lindsay Clancy, the Massachusetts mom who killed her 3 children and attempted to end her own life.
6: After 23 hours of deliberations over 4 days, there is still no verdict. In fact, we know this jury is at an impasse. The jury of 9 women and 3 men sending a note to the judge telling him they cannot reach a unanimous decision. The judge ordering them to keep trying. Under Massachusetts law, a judge decides when a jury has done a, quote, due and thorough deliberation on a case. The law allows the judge to send a deadlocked jury back twice under that standard. The judge has the option to use what's called a Tui Rodriguez charge. It's a final jury instruction that asks the jury to give the case one more hard look to reexamine their views. If the jury comes back deadlocked after that, it's a mistrial.
1: Fox's Brian Yenis. One state trying to sort out new ways to help victims of wildfires, but the question about who should actually pay for it remains unanswered.
7: Lawmakers in California are expected to vote on a bill aimed at supporting wildfire survivors. This effort rejecting a proposal by Governor Gavin Newsom that would have limited electric companies' financial liability for fires sparked by their equipment. The governor says the last-minute compromise he made with lawmakers will have some benefits for wildfire survivors, like getting paid faster, but it fails to make necessary reforms to tackle the question of who covers the cost of fires ignited by utility equipment. Southern California Edison is facing claims from a 2025 fire outside Los Angeles that killed 19 people. John Saucier, Fox News.
1: And a man convicted of killing a teenage girl who rejected his romantic advances and wounding two of her friends has been put to death in the state of Florida. 74-year-old Harold Gene Lucas declared dead following a 3-drug injection on Tuesday. It's the 14th execution in Florida this year, the first of 3 executions planned for the month of September in the Sunshine State. I'm Ted Lindner. This is Fox News.
8: From the Cocoa Weather Center, the Warrensburg forecast today, sunny and hot again, high near 99, south-southwesterly winds 6 to 9 miles an hour. Then tonight, mostly clear, low 77. Tomorrow, another sunny hot day, high of 98. Thursday night, mostly clear, 77 for your low, and then sunny and hot again on Friday, a high near 97 degrees.
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5: From the Coco Weather Center, the Warrensburg forecast today. Sunny and hot again. High near 99. South-southwesterly winds 6 to 9 miles an hour. Then tonight, mostly clear, low 77. Tomorrow, another sunny hot day, high of 98. Thursday night, mostly clear, 77 for your low, and then sunny and hot again on Friday, a high near 97 degrees.
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3: From the Coco Weather Center, the Warrensburg forecast today. Sunny and hot again, high near 99. South-southwesterly winds 6 to 9 miles an hour. Then tonight, mostly clear, low 77. Tomorrow, another sunny hot day, high of 98. Thursday night, mostly clear, 77 for your low, and then sunny and hot again on Friday, a high near 97 degrees.
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2: It'll go to trial. I'm Sue Guzman, Fox News. And after an hours-long hearing Tuesday, a judge overseeing the Tyler Robinson case has determined that there is enough evidence for it to go to trial. Robinson accused of killing conservative activist Charlie Kirk almost a year ago. Judge Tony Graff citing evidence that included texts that Robinson sent to his romantic partner Lance Twiggs that day.
3: Defendant allegedly stated, "I had the opportunity to take out Charlie Kirk, and I took it." He followed this with a second text message addressing why he acted. Why did I do it? I had enough of his hatred. Some hate can't be negotiated out.
2: Graff also ruling Robinson will be eligible for the death penalty. Robinson has pleaded not guilty. CENTCOM announcing that their latest round of strikes against Iran is complete. Fox's Kevin Cork.
4: Those attacks hitting the IRGC's air defense sites, radar systems, and maritime assets near the Strait of Hormuz. President Trump on Truth Social asking, when are the Iranian people going to rise up and fight? He also said he isn't trying to force Tehran back to the bargaining table, saying the U.S. has almost total control of the Strait of Hormuz as Iran's economy totally collapses. Now, for its part, the regime continues to fire indiscriminately across the region. Jordan says it downed 10 of 13 ballistic missiles, while Bahrain and Kuwait report intercepting Iranian drones. The escalation comes as U.S. sanctions deepen Iran's financial crisis.
2: President Trump says the U.S. has almost total control of the Strait of Hormuz. And 80-year-old U.S. Senator Ed Markey has secured the Democratic nomination in the Massachusetts Senate primary, defeating U.S. Representative Seth Moulton. Former medical device executive Mike Minogue has won the Massachusetts GOP primary for governor, will face Democrat incumbent Maura Healey. 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
2: Jury deliberations heading into a fifth day today after the panel in the Lindsey Clancy murder trial was unable to reach a verdict Tuesday.
17: The nine women and three men deciding the fate of Lindsey Clancy at one point Tuesday told Judge William Sullivan they could not agree on the Massachusetts mom's level of guilt. The 12 who are deliberating can find Clancy guilty of either first or second degree murder or manslaughter, all of which would mean prison time. The other option is finding her not criminally responsible, which would extend her time at a state mental health facility. The door is now open for a hung jury, which could mean a new trial with a new jury. The judge urged the jury to continue its discussion, which resumes Wednesday. Grinnell Scott, Fox News.
2: The FAA proposing new flight rules for a Florida airport next to President Trump's Palm Beach home.
18: The FAA is proposing to formalize restrictions on flights in a 1 nautical mile radius and up to 2,000 feet above Mar-a-Lago. This impacts the Trump International Airport, as Mar-a-Lago is only about 4 miles away. But the Secret Service asked for the new restrictions, citing threat intelligence, saying the rules would increase the ability to mitigate the persistent risks posed by unauthorized aircraft and drones. This would enact a permanent restriction, even when the president is not present. Even more restrictions are in place when he is at Mar-a-Lago. Palm Beach County and the city of West Palm Beach had asked a judge to review the temporary restrictions, saying the change in flight patterns shifted jet noise over quiet neighborhoods.
2: Fox's Jessica Rosenthal reporting, and Kroenke Sports and Entertainment says it has reached a deal to buy the Los Angeles Angels for $4 billion. Company led by Stan Kroenke expects to close the transaction in early 2027. Kroenke's company already owns the Los Angeles Rams arsenal of the English Premier League, the Denver Nuggets, the Colorado Avalanche, Major League Soccer's Colorado Rapids, and SoFi Stadium. I'm Sue Guzman. This is Fox News.
9: From the Cocoa Weather Center, the Warrensburg forecast today. Sunny and hot again, a high near 99. South-southwesterly winds 6 to 9 miles an hour. Then tonight, mostly clear, low 77. Tomorrow, another sunny hot day, high of 98. Thursday night, mostly clear, 77 for your low. And then sunny and hot again on Friday, a high near 97 degrees.
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2: From the Coco Weather Center, the Warrensburg forecast today. Sunny and hot again, a high near 99. South-southwesterly winds 6 to 9 miles an hour. Then tonight, mostly clear, low 77. Tomorrow, another sunny hot day, high of 98. Thursday night, mostly clear, 77 for your low, and then sunny and hot again on Friday, a high near 97 degrees.
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4: From the Coco Weather Center, the Warrensburg forecast today. Sunny and hot again, high near 99. South-southwesterly winds 6 to 9 miles an hour. Then tonight, mostly clear, low 77. Tomorrow, another sunny hot day, high of 98. Thursday night, mostly clear, 77 for your low. And then sunny and hot again on Friday, a high near 97 degrees.
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1: To stand trial. I'm Ted Lindner, Fox News. Tyler Robinson is going to stand trial in Charlie Kirk's killing almost a year ago and face the possibility of the death penalty.
2: Utah District Judge Tony Graff, siding with prosecutors who argued there was a mountain of evidence that Tyler Robinson fatally shot Charlie Kirk last September.
3: The state's evidence of identity is substantial. Combining forensic DNA matching with statements attributed to defendant admitting responsibility for the shooting.
2: Ruling the 23-year-old will stand trial. Robinson pleading not guilty to all seven charges, including aggravated murder, a charge that makes him eligible for the death penalty. Prosecutors argued Robinson created a great risk of death for others when shooting Kirk, who was speaking at Utah Valley University. The defense argued there was no evidence anyone else's life was threatened. Kristen Goodwin, Fox News.
1: In a statement on the judge's ruling, Kirk's family said they are united in their love for Charlie and their commitment to the pursuit of justice. U.S. military carrying out a new round of strikes against Iran.
4: Targets near the Strait of Hormuz were hit by U.S. airstrikes, the second round of attacks since this weekend. President Trump says the strikes are in response to Iran attempting to drop mines in the Strait of Hormuz and launching 8 missiles at a U.S. base in Jordan. In a social media post, the president says if Iran retaliates for the very justified attack, they will be hit again at a much harder and higher level. He also warns the biggest attack of them all is waiting in the wings, and when it's over, there will be very little left of the Islamic Republic of Iran. The trading of strikes this week ended a weeks-long lull in military operations. The Trump administration has focused on new economic pressure against Iran. At the White House, Jared Halpern, Fox News.
1: The new numbers this morning from Congo's Ministry of Health says that the Ebola outbreak there has killed more than 3,000 people now out of over 6,100 confirmed cases. 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
6: That heat's going to be out there for one more day.
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1: The jury is deadlocked in the trial of Lindsay Clancy, the Massachusetts mom who killed her 3 children and attempted to end her own life.
8: After 23 hours of deliberations over 4 days, there is still no verdict. In fact, we know this jury is at an impasse. The jury of 9 women and 3 men sending a note to the judge telling him they cannot reach a unanimous decision. The judge ordering them to keep trying. Under Massachusetts law, a judge decides when a jury has done a, quote, due and thorough deliberation on a case. The law allows the judge to send a deadlocked jury back twice under that standard. The judge has the option to use what's called a Tui Rodriguez charge. It's a final jury instruction that asks the jury to give the case one more hard look to reexamine their views. If the jury comes back deadlocked after that, it's a mistrial.
1: Fox's Brian Yenis. A man convicted of killing a teenage girl who rejected his romantic advances and wounding two of her friends has been put to death in Florida. 74-year-old Harold Gene Lucas declared dead following a 3-drug injection. It's the 14th execution in Florida this year, the first of 3 planned in the month of September. Netflix is putting a face on the next generation shaped by 9/11. Fox's Michelle Polino.
9: We had a sense back then that we were at a transformative moment.
10: Turning Point Generation 9/11 from director Brian Knappenberger, the filmmaker behind the entire Turning Point franchise, says 9/11 reshaped his own career in the dock. Instead of replaying footage from that day, the film splits its focus between two groups, the children of victims like Laurel Homer.
11: My dad was the co-pilot on Flight 93. I was 10 months old.
12: I was 5 years old when 9/11 happened. and I wanted to serve my country.
10: And the veterans and journalists, frontline reporters who cover the war on terror, and the U.S. Marines who handled the chaotic 2021 withdrawal from Afghanistan. Michelle Foligno, Fox News.
1: And I'm Ted Lindner. This is Fox News.
13: From the Coco Weather Center, the Warrensburg forecast today. Sunny and hot again, a high near 99. South-southwesterly winds 6 to 9 miles an hour. Then tonight, mostly clear, low 77. Tomorrow, another sunny hot day, high of 98. Thursday night, mostly clear, 77 for your low, and then sunny and hot again on Friday, a high near 97 degrees.
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5: From the Coco Weather Center, the Warrensburg forecast today, sunny and hot again, high near 99, south-southwesterly winds 6 to 9 miles an hour. Then tonight, mostly clear, low 77. Tomorrow, another sunny hot day, high of 98. Thursday night, mostly clear, 77 for your low, and then sunny and hot again on Friday, a high near 97 degrees.
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6: From the Coco Weather Center, the Warrensburg forecast today. Sunny and hot again, a high near 99. South-southwesterly winds 6 to 9 miles an hour. Then tonight, mostly clear, low 77. Tomorrow, another sunny hot day, high of 98. Thursday night, mostly clear, 77 for your low. And then sunny and hot again on Friday, a high near 97 degrees.
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8: They are just playing out the inevitable. I'm Dave Anthony, Fox News. That's what President Trump posted on Truth Social, adding, "When are the Iranian people going to rise up and fight?" After another round of U.S. fighting with Iran, more American strikes and more retaliation.
9: CENTCOM says U.S. forces hit IRGC targets, including air defense and communication sites, radar systems, and mine-laying capabilities. The U.S. military says the strikes come after the IRGC's attacks on ships in the Strait of Hormuz and American forces in the region. The president says Iran had tried but failed to add sea mines in the strait.
8: Fox's Madeline Rivera. Now, Iran claims the new U.S. strikes killed civilians and a wedding was hit, though Central Command says the U.S. military never targets civilians. Iran also launched more attacks at countries housing American bases in Bahrain, Jordan, and Kuwait, but most of the drones and missiles were shot down. Tyler Robinson has pleaded not guilty in Utah on the Charlie Kirk assassination after a judge in this case, Tony Graff, cited a mountain of evidence to put Robinson on trial, including this.
10: Defendant allegedly stated, "I had the opportunity to take out Charlie Kirk, and I took it."
8: Kirk's widow, Erica, was in court for the ruling. Robinson could get the death penalty if convicted. It's back to work this morning for Lindsay Clancy's jury at her murder trial in Plymouth, Massachusetts, where Fox's Nate Foy reports they sent the judge another note.
11: The jury is at an impasse. The jury of 9 women and 3 men have been deliberating for roughly 23 hours across 4 days, day 5 about to begin. But you mentioned that second note that they sent the judge. It was to inform the court that they can't reach a unanimous decision, which then caused the judge to directly address the jurors.
8: And he told them to keep trying as they consider Clancy's insanity defense and the killing of her 3 children, citing postpartum psychosis. And also in Massachusetts, a Democrat fended off a primary challenge, Senator Ed Markey, defeating Congressman Seth Moulton. 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
8: While the U.S. and Iran clash again, the House held a hearing about an Iran-linked threat beyond the Strait of Hormuz. The Houthis, a group of militants in Yemen who've affected shipping in and around the Red Sea.
22: New York Republican Congressman Mike Lawler on the problems presented by the Houthis.
23: An Iran-backed terrorist organization cannot be allowed to dictate whether American ships and international commerce can safely transit international waters.
22: Witness Nadwa al-Dasari of the Middle East Institute testified that the Houthis were ignored for far too long.
24: By the time the United States responded militarily, the Houthis had already acquired capabilities to threaten the U.S. forces and international shipping.
22: She also warned,
24: they're not just recruiting fighters for today's wars. They're raising a generation to see America as the enemy.
22: Kevin Uretsky, Fox News.
8: Also at the House, a bipartisan vote, 370 to 48, to fund the government into early December, approving a bill the Senate already passed, preventing a potential government shutdown that loomed at the end of this month. Tiger Woods is due in court in Florida later this morning, expected to change his plea from not guilty in a DUI case following a car crash in March on Jupiter Island. There's a similar case involving a former NFL quarterback turned TV analyst.
25: Tony Romo pleaded no contest Tuesday to a charge of operating while intoxicated in Wisconsin.
0: Wisconsin. Milwaukee County court records say the 46-year-old has lost his driving privileges for 6 months and is now being ordered to complete an alcohol assessment program. In a statement on Instagram, Romo apologized for his actions, adding that multiple back surgeries left him with constant pain, which led to him becoming dependent on pain medications and later alcohol. He now says he is working with a team of doctors to address his health.
15: That's Fox's Tony Genualdo. Romo is on leave from CBS Sports. On Wall Street, stock futures are down the day after September started with a sell-off. I'm Dave Anthony, and this is Fox News.
16: From the Cocoa Weather Center, the Warrensburg forecast today. Sunny and hot again, high near 99. South-southwesterly winds 6 to 9 miles an hour. Then tonight, mostly clear, low 77. Tomorrow, another sunny hot day, high of 98. Thursday night, mostly clear, 77 for your low, and then sunny and hot again on Friday, a high near 97 degrees.
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29: I don't believe it. 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Hey, Sugar. Tell them who we are.
30: Well, we're big rock singers. 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And we're

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4: From the Cocoa Weather Center, the Warrensburg forecast today. Sunny and hot again, high near 99. South-southwesterly winds 6 to 9 miles an hour. Then tonight, mostly clear, low 77. Tomorrow, another sunny hot day, high of 98. Thursday night, mostly clear, 77 for your low, and then sunny and hot again on Friday, a high near 97 degrees.
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2: From the Coco Weather Center, the Warrensburg forecast today. Sunny and hot again, a high near 99. South-southwesterly winds 6 to 9 miles an hour. Then tonight, mostly clear, low 77. Tomorrow, another sunny hot day, high of 98. Thursday night, mostly clear, 77 for your low, and then sunny and hot again on Friday, a high near 97 degrees.
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1: Iran retaliated again. I'm Dave Anthony, Fox News, launching more drones and missiles into neighboring countries housing American forces, Bahrain, Jordan, and Kuwait, but most were intercepted after another round of U.S. attacks targeting Iran's air defenses and radar and mine-laying capabilities in the Strait of Hormuz.
2: The fresh barrage of strikes come after roughly a month of no military action. The president has increasingly leaned on sanctions as he tries to inflict more economic pain against the regime. The president posting on Truth Social, "I'm not trying to force Iran onto the bargaining table. I like our position now much better with almost total control of the Hormuz Strait and their economy totally collapsing. When are the Iranian people going to rise up and fight?"
1: That's Fox's Madeline Rivera. A Democratic senator in Massachusetts, Ed Markey, fends off a primary challenge from a moderate.
3: "Tonight is a testament to the power of the progressive movement of our nation."
1: Senator Ed Markey beat Congressman Seth Moulton by almost 30 points. Also in Massachusetts, Lindsey Clancy's jury returns this morning for day five of deliberations, but they've told the judge they're deadlocked considering murder, manslaughter, or Clancy's insanity defense in the killing of her three children. Fox's Nate Foy is outside the court in Plymouth.
4: The court did not say what the jurors disagree about specifically or how many of them are on one side of the argument versus the other. Lindsey Clancy's lawyer, Kevin Reddington, talked about the split after court.
5: I don't know that it's a good sign or a bad sign or any sign. It's that they're working hard to try to come to a decision.
1: If convicted of first-degree murder, Clancy could get life in prison. In Utah, Tyler Robinson could get the death penalty in the Charlie Kirk assassination case. Judge Tony Graff ruled Robinson will go on trial for murder.
6: "Viewed in the light most favorable to the prosecution, this evidence is sufficient at this stage to support a reasonable belief that defendant is the individual who shot and killed Charlie Kirk."
1: Robinson pleaded not guilty. 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
1: There will not be another government shutdown this fall like the record-long one last year. The House joins the Senate passing a spending bill with most Republicans and Democrats in agreement.
11: Bipartisan approval of the short-term continuing resolution sets aside the threat of a government shutdown until early December. The House gave final approval to the bill 370-48 weeks after the Senate overwhelmingly passed the bill before the August recess. The measure now heads to President Trump's desk for his signature. Last year, a partisan fight over federal spending triggered a record 43-day government shutdown. A partial shutdown of the Department of Homeland Security lasted for 76 days over objections about immigration enforcement. At the White House, Jared Halpern, Fox News.
1: On Wall Street, more selling is looming. Futures are down. After losses to start September, the Dow dropped 419 points. Tiger Woods returns to court this morning in Florida. The golfer expected to change his not guilty plea in a DUI case after a car crash in March. The day after, former NFL player turned TV analyst Tony Romo pleaded no contest in a drunk driving case in Wisconsin. Romo's license suspended for 6 months. He is on leave from CBS Sports. This is a big deal in baseball.
12: After more than two decades of ownership, Los Angeles Angels owner Artie Moreno made a surprising move on Tuesday to sell controlling interest in the team to Stan Kroenke, with the deal expected to close early next year. Kroenke is the controlling owner of the NFL's Los Angeles Rams, the NHL's Colorado Avalanche, the NBA's Denver Nuggets, Major League Soccer's Colorado Rapids, and Arsenal FC of the Premier League. Those teams have all won championships under Kroenke's ownership. Moreno has owned the Angels since 2003, buying them from the Walt Disney Company. Tony Genualdo, Fox News.
1: Well, on the field last night, the Angels, who were tied with the A's for the worst record in the Major League, lost again. The New York Yankees beat LA 7-3. I'm Dave Anthony. This is Fox News.
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14: From the COCO Weather Center, the Warrensburg forecast, heat advisory until 8 p.m. Friday. Sunny and hot today, high near 99, heat index values up to 103. Tonight, mostly clear, low 77. Tomorrow, sunny and hot again with a high near 99, heat index values up to 103. Thursday night, mostly clear, low 77, and sunny and hot Friday, a high again near 99.
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16: Missouri Net News, I'm Matt Pilger. Supporters of Amendment 3 say they're taking their message directly to Missouri voters ahead of the November election. Emily Wells, CEO of Planned Parenthood Great Plains Votes and a member of the Stop the Ban campaign, says volunteers are canvassing neighborhoods across the state to explain what's at stake.
17: Your rights are at issue once again, and to protect the rights that Missourians just demanded, you have to vote no in November. Fundamentally, making the decisions about your family, your health care, without government interference, is a value that Missourians hold.
16: Missouri Attorney General Catherine Hanaway says Missouri should continue requiring physician oversight and other safety standards for women receiving abortion care. The Missouri Supreme Court will hear arguments this morning in a legal fight over the state's congressional map. The case centers on whether Missouri voters can challenge the map through a referendum and when signature gathering can begin. A group opposing the map submitted more than 300,000 signatures seeking a statewide vote. The court must rule by September 8th for the measure to appear on Missouri's November 3rd ballot. And some scientists are saying this year's El Niño could go into uncharted territory.
18: We are seeing the El Niño onset very early.
16: AccuWeather senior meteorologist Chad Merrill.
18: And it's much stronger than one of the strongest events, which was 1997 to 1998 event. And what that's going to mean is a continuation of more tropical storms and hurricanes in the Pacific.
16: Merrill tells KMOX the El Niño could also trigger record-high temperatures next year. This is Missouri Net.
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16: Nearly $20 million in federal disaster aid is headed to Missouri after catastrophic flooding struck south central and southeastern parts of the state in July. President Donald Trump approved the assistance for 9 counties affected by severe storms, damaging winds, and flash flooding. Football and food at Faurot Field. Bill Pollack reports that home games include hometown flavors.
22: Mizzou football is bringing a little more Columbia flavor to game day this season. For the first time, fans at Memorial Stadium can grab a slice of Shakespeare's Pizza, along with local favorites like Champ's Chicken, Buck's Ice Cream, and Maya's Gourmet Popcorn.
16: And a new riverboat has arrived in St. Louis Riverfront beneath the Gateway Arch. Bi-State Development says the Becky Thatcher, a replica 19th-century paddlewheel riverboat, completed a 10-day journey to St. Louis and is the first new riverboat added to the downtown fleet since 1987. For more Missouri stories, find the podcast Show Me Today.
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14: 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I'm Marion Woods, and the news is brought to you by WarrensburgRadio.com, your source for local news, sports, and information 24 hours a day. Cleared 73 with a heat advisory still in effect until 8 p.m. on Friday. Another sunny, hot day today. High around 99. University of Central Missouri and the Warrensburg Police Department are signing a memorandum of understanding for Warrensburg Police to perform overnight patrols on campus. The agreement is backed by the UCM Department of Public Safety and would feature an officer on call every night to maintain continuous coverage. The agreement builds on the ongoing partnership between the UCM Department of Public Safety and Warrensburg Police. Each DPS officer already carries a Warrensburg Police Reserve Officer Commission with citywide jurisdiction, and Warrensburg officers can be sworn in by the university to carry full law enforcement authority on UCM property. The new arrangement puts that cooperation into a fixed nightly schedule rather than on a case-by-case basis. Two Warrensburg police officers will patrol campus each night from 7 p.m. to 7 a.m. They will also handle initial reports overnight with UCM DPS, taking each case the next morning for investigation and follow-up. Missouri Highway Patrol urging motorists to plan for a safe Labor Day weekend. The patrol will be participating in Operation CARE for the holiday weekend coming up. The 2026 counting period will run from 6 p.m. Friday to 11:59 p.m. on Monday, September 7th. All available troopers will be patrolling Missouri roadways and waterways. Troopers on the roads will be enforcing Missouri's speed limit, seat belt, and impaired driving laws while also being available to assist motorists. And due to ongoing road construction, motorists are advised to use the MoDOT Traveler Information Map to plan their travel days. Also, travelers are encouraged to call the patrol's emergency report line at 800-525-5555 or *55 on the cell phone if they witness criminal activity or experience an emergency. Community members are invited to attend the Warrensburg Chamber of Commerce annual community update breakfast this morning from 8 a.m. to 9:30. This event taking place at the Warrensburg Senior Center. The in-person gathering will provide an opportunity to hear important updates from local leaders while connecting with neighbors and community partners over breakfast. Attendees will hear directly from representatives of the Johnson County Courthouse, Johnson County Economic Development, and City of Warrensburg. Filled with local flair and plenty of school spirit, the annual Get the Red Out Street Fair taking place tomorrow from 4 to 6:30 p.m. at UCM. In a long-standing tradition co-hosted by UCM and the Warrensburg Chamber of Commerce, thousands of people are expected to attend Get the Red Out as they show their UCM spirit ahead of the Mules' first home football game of the season. The free event will take place on South Holden Street between South and Clark Streets on the west side of campus. Holden Street will be lined with more than 140 university organizations, local groups, area businesses, nonprofits, vendors, and food trucks. The community event is family-friendly and includes activities for kids, such as shooting hoops with the Mules and Jenny's basketball teams. Take a look at sports this morning. 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
14: Look now at sports this morning. First, reminder of high school football coming up on Friday night here on Coco at 6:45, the pregame show for the Excelsior Springs at Warrensburg Tigers game that'll kick off at 7. Also, West Platte will be at Crest Ridge, Lewisburg at Holden, Knob Noster at Oak Grove on Friday night. Mules football has their home opener tomorrow with the annual Get the Red Out game hosting Missouri Western, kickoff at 7, pregame at 6 here on the UCM Sports Radio Network. Other football activity finds CSU Pueblo at Fort Hays State, Nebraska Kearney at Chadron State tomorrow. Then on Saturday, Colorado School of Mines at Washburn. That's an afternoon affair, kicking off at noon there. UIU at Missouri Southern and Emporia State at Pittsburgh State on Saturday evening. Jenny's Volleyball will return to action this weekend in the Colorado Premier Challenge in Denver. On Friday, Jenny's face number 9 Wayne State and Regis. Jenny's soccer traveling to Mankato, Minnesota this weekend. Friday, Jenny's will face Minnesota State at 4. Sunday, they'll play Southwest Minnesota State at 11. Mules Golf opening their season on Tuesday, September the 8th, hosting the Mule. Jenny's volleyball team ranked 25th, by the way, in the latest AVCA TerraFlex Division II Women's Volleyball Poll announced on Monday. And the Jenny soccer team back in the NCAA Division II Women's Soccer Team Top 25 for the first time since last season, checking in at number 10 in this week's Intercollegiate Women's Soccer Organization for Coaches in partnership with the United Soccer Coaches Division II poll released yesterday. And University of Central Missouri Jenny Soccer senior goalkeeper Kristen Wright was voted the first MIAA Women's Soccer Goalkeeper of the Week for her performance in the pitch during the week of August 24th through 30th, the conference office announced yesterday. Football action coming up this week in the SEC. Thursday, tomorrow, Arkansas Pine Bluff at Missouri at 7 o'clock. In the Big 12 on Friday, Long Island at KU at 7. And then Saturday, Nicholls at Kansas State at 6. Oregon State at Houston at 11 o'clock. Graham Pauley homered and tripled and drove in four runs. Kyle Stowers also went deep. And the Miami Marlins rolled past the Kansas City Royals 6-3 last night. Tyler Phillips threw five innings of one-hit ball for the Marlins, striking out four, walking two. Pauley just recalled from Triple-A Jacksonville ahead of the game, his fifth call-up of the year, hit his second Major League homer of the season in the second inning, a two-run shot to right field. Royals got a home run from Nick Lofton. Up next, the Marlins right-hander Eury Pérez will start today opposite left-hander Noah Cameron. We'll have that tonight, 6 o'clock here on Coco. St. Louis Cardinals hit five home runs, including a pair by Thomas Seghese and a two-run shot from home run derby champion Jordan Walker in a 13-8 win over the Los Angeles Dodgers last night. Up next, Cardinals go with a bullpen game today against the Dodgers right-hander Yoshinobu Yamamoto. And in a surprise development that puts an end to a tumultuous ownership tenure, longtime Los Angeles Angels owner Artie Moreno agreed to sell the team to Stan Kroenke, who presides over the NFL's Los Angeles Rams. And Tiger Woods plans to change his not guilty plea in a DUI case stemming from a rollover crash in Florida, according to court documents filed yesterday. This weekend, Formula One race, the Italian Grand Prix, NASCAR will be at Darlington. That's sports. I'm Marion Woods.
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14: From the Coco Weather Center, the Warrensburg forecast, heat advisory until 8 p.m. Friday. Sunny and hot today, high near 99, heat index values up to 103. Tonight, mostly clear, low 77. Tomorrow, sunny and hot again with a high near 99, heat index values up to 103. Thursday night, mostly clear, low 77, and sunny and hot Friday, a high again near 99.
7: Late summer heat wave could increase harvest timing as crops near maturity. I'm Erin Anderson with Ag Headline News on Brownfield. Purdue Extension's corn specialist says this week's expected triple-digit temperatures could accelerate crop maturity. Dan Quinn says it could speed up harvest in parts of the Corn Belt. We'll find out more right after this on Brownfield.
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7: The owner of one of the largest sale barns in the country says the cattle market remains under pressure. Jackie Moore with Joplin Regional Stockyards in Missouri says uncertainty has been the biggest driver. Since July 1st, 2026, The October live cattle futures contracts has lost close to $25. An Iowa State University Extension agronomist says the state's first case of red crown rot infection has been confirmed. Rebecca Vidato says the soybean disease was identified in a Des Moines County field in late August.
1: We look towards the base of the plant. If it's red crown rot, we're going to see more of a red discoloration at the base of that soybean plant, whereas we won't see that red discoloration with sudden death syndrome.
7: Vidato says seed treatments and crop rotations are the recommended management strategies for the disease. For more ag news, markets, and weather, go to brownfieldagnews.com. I'm Erin Anderson for Brownfield.
8: One great song after another. After another. After another. 1450. 1450. KOKO. 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
2: The first ship of war to carry the name Missouri was authorized by Congress in 1839. It was commissioned 3 years later. She was a sidewheel steamer, also equipped with sails. And she and her sister ship, the Mississippi, marked the practical beginning of the steam navy. But in 1843, the Missouri caught fire during a refueling stop at Gibraltar and burned to the waterline. In 1863, the Confederacy built an ironclad named Missouri, but she was slow and leaky and was scrapped after the surrender. The first actual battleship to carry the name Missouri was built between 1899 and 1901. In 1904, during target practice, a flareback from the left gun on her after turret ignited one power charge and set fire to others. The rapid burning of more than 1,000 pounds of powder filled many spaces with smoke and gas and suffocated 34 men. This Missouri was one of the 16 ships in the Great White Fleet that circled the world under orders of President Roosevelt. She was scrapped in 1922 under the terms of the treaty limiting naval armaments. The keel was laid on the next Missouri, the nation's last battleship, in 1941. She was launched in January 29th of 44. She was more than twice as long as her immediate predecessor, almost twice as fast, and almost four times as heavy. She immediately headed for the Pacific to serve as a screen for the Lexington Task Force that launched the first airstrikes against Japan since the Doolittle Raids 3 years earlier. The Missouri suffered her first casualty on January 27th, 1945, when her observation plane crashed into the sea. She scored her first kill on February 19th. On May the 18th, the Missouri became the flagship of Admiral William F. Halsey, and in June and July led the assault on Japan from within the home waters of the country. She and other ships bombarded the Nihon Steel Company and the Manishi Iron Works, the first time that naval gunfire had fallen on major installations on the home islands of Japan. On August the 29th, the Missouri moved into Tokyo Bay, and at 0700 hours on September 2nd, the surrender ceremonies began. Some 2.5 hours later, World War II was over. Between wars, the Missouri was a training ship. In 1950, she went hard to ground off Hampton Roads, and it took 2 weeks to get her floating again. It was a monumental embarrassment to the Navy. That August, she went to Korea, the first battleship to go into Korean waters, ranging up and down the coast, bombarding community supply lines and communist supply lines. Her last gunstrike mission was in March of 1953, a mission she completed, although her commander, Captain Warner Edsel, suffered an instantly fatal heart attack. Decommissioned in February of 1955, Missouri became the headquarters of the U.S. Pacific Reserve Fleet, anchored at Puget Sound in Bremerton, Washington. 100,000 visitors a year would go to stand on the deck where Douglas MacArthur accepted the Japanese surrender. A new USS Missouri, a submarine, was commissioned in the year of 2010. After the USS Missouri was reactivated again during the Gulf War and was finally moved to Pearl Harbor in 1998. The USS Missouri, where World War II came to an end. It happened on this date, the 2nd of September in 1945.
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8: From the COCO Weather Center, the Warrensburg forecast, 8 advisory until 8 p.m. Friday. Sunny and hot today, high near 99, heat index values up to 103. Tonight, mostly clear, low 77. Tomorrow, sunny and hot again with a high near 99. Heat index values up to 103. Thursday night, mostly clear, low 77, and sunny and hot Friday, a high again near 99.
9: Wisconsin Dairy Group calls for policies to support farms and have efficiency improvements. I'm Erin Anderson with the Brownfield Dairy Update. This program is brought to you by John Deere. We're proud to support the American farmers and ranchers who harvest our future year in and year out. The vice president of the Dairy Business Association says producers need elected officials to support policies that strengthen agriculture for farms of all sizes. Fourth-generation dairy farmer Travis Spears tells Brownfield the milk price alone isn't enough to make a profit.
10: Beef on dairy is the only reason most dairy farms are even breaking even today. We're just able to stay afloat. It's the beef on dairy that's really provided that last little extra $2 that is missing from the milk check.
9: Spears says farmers need immigration policies that support year-round work visas. He says the Dairy Business Association also supports rural road improvements, serving real butter in schools, truth in labeling laws, and tighter restrictions on foreign ownership of U.S. agricultural land. Cash dairy prices were mostly down Tuesday at the Chicago Mercantile Exchange. Dry whey was up a quarter to 74. Five sales were reported, ranging from 73 to 74. 40-pound cheese blocks were down three quarters to 143 and a half. No sales were reported. Cheese barrels were down three and a quarter to 153 and a quarter. No sales were reported. Butter was down 5 3/4 to 139 and a quarter. 27 sales were reported, ranging from 139 to 140. Nonfat dry milk was up 3 to 190. 14 sales were reported, ranging from 186 and 3/4 to 190 and a half. I'm Erin Anderson with the Brownfield Dairy Update.
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8: Oh boy, good morning. Clear, 73, but it's going to be another hot day today. It's going to be hot all week. Heat advisory until 8 o'clock on Friday, and still a hot weekend coming up.
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0: Good morning. I'm Barbara Curtis with a morning message from Warrensburg Church of the Brethren, the little church with big ideas. In the Kabbalah, a set of historic Jewish teachings meant to explain the relationship between the hidden spiritual layers of reality and mysterious nature of God, it is written, "The entire universe may be found in a loaf of bread." Bread is the coming together of all the material elements of the cosmos. A poem. Be gentle, bread, beauty of sun and soil, beauty of patient toil. Winds and rains caressed it. Christ often blessed it. Be gentle when you touch bread. The sharing of bread is the celebration of life. After a meal, Jesus said, "I am the bread of life. Whoever comes to me shall not hunger, and whoever believes in me shall never thirst." Will you join me in consciously appreciating the gift of bread today, following in the footsteps of Jesus, peacefully, simply, together?
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3: When will the Iranian people rise up and fight? I'm Dave Anthony, Fox News. President Trump asked that on Truth Social after more U.S. attacks.
4: According to CENTCOM, a variety of IRGC targets were hit, including air defense sites, radar systems, maritime assets, mine-laying capabilities, and communication sites. President Trump told Fox News overnight, if they do respond, they'll be hit much harder. This is a very big hit today. If it goes a third time, they're going to be totally wiped out as a country. The Iranians did end up responding with the U.S. coming under fire in multiple different countries. They launched 13 ballistic missiles at U.S. forces in Jordan. They also targeted the UAE, Kuwait, Bahrain, and Iraq with missiles and drones.
3: Well, that's Fox's Trey Yingston, Tel Aviv. Oil prices are down slightly after spiking up yesterday. WTI now just under 90 bucks a barrel. Gas, though, up 3 cents this morning. AAA's national average for regular 412 per gallon. But Treasury Secretary Scott Bessent tells Fox inflation is far worse in Iran. Their economy is collapsing.
5: We have imposed the blockade, which is quarantining and isolating the country, and now we are applying sanctions like have never been seen before that are going to asphyxiate the regime.
3: The morning after Tropical Storm Edward hit Texas near the Louisiana coast, it's still a depression moving north, and Fox Weather's Britta Merwin reports from Port Arthur it's still causing trouble.
6: We have a flash flood emergency across Tyler and Hardin counties. That's just to the northwest of where I am standing. We have 10 to 20 inches of rain. This is a life-threatening situation. To complicate the scenario, 40 to 50% of Tyler and Hardin counties do not have power.
3: 1 hour from now, Lindsay Clancy's jury resumes deliberations at her murder trial the day after telling the judge they're deadlocked, considering her insanity defense in the killing of her three children. In Utah, Charlie Kirk's accused assassin, Tyler Robinson, pleads not guilty after a judge ruled he will go on trial for murder and could face the death penalty. America's listening to Fox News.
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4: Calling it a big win for the progressive movement, a Democratic senator in Massachusetts, Ed Markey, beat back a primary challenge from a moderate, defeating Congressman Seth Moulton by nearly 30 points.
5: A future with affordable housing and fair free transit.
6: Yeah!
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4: Yeah! Senator Markey will face Republican John Deaton in November, and this could add to all the pushback the president's getting to his executive order putting restrictions on mail-in voting.
7: In a report to members of Congress, an anonymous federal official alleges the U.S. Postal Service's new rules for mail-in ballots could lead to catastrophic problems and Americans not being able to vote in November. It suggests the agency has been rushing to comply with a President Trump executive order in defiance of a judge halting the work, and that an untested system and tech related to scanning barcodes could prevent ballots from reaching voters. The president's order, citing election integrity, includes calling for states to provide USPS with lists of eligible voters to receive mail-in ballots, and for DHS to compile state lists of people it confirms as U.S. citizens. Kristen Goodwin, Fox News.
4: After the Supreme Court struck down the Trump birthright citizenship order, a hearing in Congress on the president's new attempt to stop what's called birth tourism.
8: Center for Immigration Studies Research Director Stephen Camerota told a House Oversight Subcommittee they estimate 200,000 to 300,000 cases of birth tourism have happened over the last decade. Texas Republican Congressman Michael Cloud asked,
9: I guess the thing that concerns me most is the countries that seem to be taking advantage of it most seem to be the countries that don't like us the most.
8: Camerota said it's mostly people from China and Russia, that while many do it for access to schools and benefits for their kids, there are likely darker reasons.
10: Only citizens can obtain a security clearance, so there is potentially a national security dimension to birth tourism.
8: The main subject of the hearing, a doctor with a company called Have My Baby in Miami, appeared in compliance with the subpoena but refused to answer the committee's questions.
4: That's Jessica Rosenthal. I'm Dave Anthony, and this is Fox News.
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13: From the COCO Weather Center, the Warrensburg forecast, 8 advisory until 8 p.m. Friday. Sunny and hot today, high near 99, heat index values up to 103. Tonight, mostly clear, low 77. Tomorrow, sunny and hot again with a high near 99, heat index values up to 103. Thursday night, mostly clear, low 77, and sunny and hot Friday, high again near 99.
14: Missouri Net News, I'm Matt Pilger. The Missouri Supreme Court will hear arguments this morning in a legal fight over the state's congressional map. The case centers on whether Missouri voters can challenge the map through a referendum and when signature gathering can begin. A group opposing the map submitted more than 300,000 signatures seeking a statewide vote. The court must rule by September 8th for the measure to appear on Missouri's November 3rd ballot. Supporters of Amendment 3 say they're taking their message directly to Missouri voters ahead of the November election. Emily Wells, CEO of Planned Parenthood Great Plains Votes and a member of the Stop the Ban campaign, says volunteers are canvassing neighborhoods across the state to explain what's at stake.
15: Your rights are at issue once again, and to protect the rights that Missourians just demanded, you have to vote no in November. Fundamentally, making the decisions about your family, your health care, without government interference, is a value that Missourians hold.
14: Missouri Attorney General Catherine Hanaway says Missouri should continue requiring physician oversight and other safety standards for women receiving abortion care. And some scientists are saying this year's El Nino could go into uncharted territory.
6: We are seeing the El Nino onset very early.
14: AccuWeather senior meteorologist Chad Merrill.
6: And it's much stronger than one of the strongest events, which was 1997 to 1998 event. And what that's going to mean is a continuation of more tropical storms and hurricanes in the Pacific.
14: The American Farm Bureau Federation is the latest group to warn that a proposed increase in beef imports could hurt Missouri cattle producers. Its concerns follow opposition from the Missouri Farm Bureau, the National Cattlemen's Beef Association, and Missouri Republicans, including U.S. Reps Sam Graves and Mark Alford. This is Missouri Net.
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14: Football and food at Faurot Field. 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
22: Mizzou football is bringing a little more Columbia flavor to game day this season. For the first time, fans at Memorial Stadium can grab a slice of Shakespeare's Pizza, along with local favorites like Champ's Chicken, Buck's Ice Cream, and Maya's Gourmet Popcorn.
14: Nearly $20 million in federal disaster aid is headed to Missouri after catastrophic flooding struck south-central and southeastern parts of the state in July. President Donald Trump approved the assistance for 9 counties affected by severe storms, damaging winds, and flash flooding. And a new riverboat has arrived in St. Louis Riverfront beneath the Gateway Arch. Bi-State Development says the Becky Thatcher, a replica 19th-century paddlewheel riverboat, completed a 10-day journey to St. Louis and is the first new riverboat added to the downtown fleet since 1987. For more Missouri stories, find the podcast Show Me Today.
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13: 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Sunshine and hot. Right now, it's not hot. It's warm for this time of morning, though, 73, but it's going to be hot today. We have a heat advisory until 8 p.m. on Friday. Today, a high of about 99. It'll feel like 103, about the same thing tomorrow. University of Central Missouri and the Warrensburg Police Department are signing a memorandum of understanding for Warrensburg Police to perform overnight patrols on campus. The agreement is backed by the UCM Department of Public Safety and would feature an officer on call every night to maintain continuous coverage. The agreement builds on the ongoing relationship between the UCM Department of Public Safety and Warrensburg Police Department. Each DPS officer already carries a Warrensburg Police Reserve Officer Commission, with citywide jurisdiction, and Warrensburg officers can be sworn in by the university to carry full law enforcement authority on UCM property. This new arrangement puts that cooperation into a fixed nightly schedule rather than on a case-by-case basis. Two Warrensburg police officers will patrol campus every night from 7 p.m. to 7 a.m. They will also handle initial reports overnight, with UCM DPS taking each case the next morning for investigation and follow-up. Well, we have a holiday weekend coming up. The Highway Patrol is urging motorists to plan for a safe Labor Day weekend. The patrol will be participating in Operation CARE for the holiday weekend. The 2026 counting period will run from 6 p.m. Friday to 11:59 p.m. on Monday, September 7th. All available troopers will be patrolling Missouri's roadways and waterways. Troopers on the roads will be enforcing Missouri speed limit, seatbelt, and impaired driving laws while also being available to assist motorists. Due to ongoing road construction, motorists are advised to use the MoDOT Traveler Information Map to plan their travel days. Also, travelers are encouraged to call the patrol's emergency report line at 800-525-5555. Or *55 on a cell phone if you witness criminal activity or experience an emergency. Community members are invited to attend the Warrensburg Chamber of Commerce annual community update breakfast this morning from 8 a.m. to 9:30. This event is taking place at the Warrensburg Senior Center. In this in-person gathering, we'll provide an opportunity to hear important updates from local leaders while connecting with neighbors and community partners over breakfast. Attendees this morning will hear directly from representatives of the Johnson County Courthouse, Johnson County Economic Development, and the City of Warrensburg. Coming up tomorrow, big time here in town, get the red out. Filled with local flair, plenty of school spirit, the annual Get the Red Out Street Fair, taking place from 4 to 6:30 p.m. at UCM, in a long-standing tradition co-hosted by UCM and the Warrensburg Chamber of Commerce. Thousands of people are expected to attend Get the Red Out as they show their UCM spirit ahead of the Mules football team's first home game of the season. That free event will take place on South Holden Street between South and Clark Streets on the west side of campus. Holden Street will be lined with more than 140 university organizations, local groups, area businesses, nonprofits, vendors, and food trucks. The community event is family-friendly and includes activities for kids, such as shooting hoops with the Mules and Jennies basketball teams. Get the Red Out also features a performance by the UCM Drumline and special appearances by Mo the Mule, the university's live mule mascot, and UCM's mule kickers and cheerleaders. UCM Athletics will also be in attendance to kick off the Mule Fan Zone for the new season, featuring live music, inflatables for kids, community booths, and more in the grassy area near the stadium on the west side of Holden Street. Also tomorrow, Old Drum Open Mic kicks off with music, stories, poetry, and essays for its next program from 6 to 8 p.m. at Java Junction downtown. Old Drum Open Mic produces its showcase event the first Thursday night of each month. Programs are free and open to the public. 82-year-old William Bill Cozad died August 21st. Memorial services will be at 12:30 this Friday afternoon at the Williams Funeral Chapel in Warrensburg. Burial will be in the Missouri Veterans Cemetery. Memorial contribution suggested to the Missouri Veterans Assistance League in care of the funeral home. 80-year-old Robert Wayne Bob Hoffman of Deepwater, Missouri, died Friday, August 28th at his home. Funeral services will be at 11 this Saturday morning at the Church of Jesus Christ of Latter-day Saints. The family receiving friends from 10 to 11 a.m. prior to the service. Military services will be at the church provided by members of the Navy Funeral Honors and Veterans of Foreign Wars Post 1894 in Clinton. Burial will be in the Morrisville Cemetery, Morrisville, Missouri. Services are under the direction of the Bradley and Hadley Funeral Home in Clinton. Condolences may be left online at bradleyhadley.com. A look at the weather coming up.
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13: Here's your forecast today. Heat advisory till 8 o'clock Friday. Sunny and hot next couple days. 99 for your high today. Heat index value is 103. That's the same thing tomorrow after a low of 77 in the morning. And then Thursday night, mostly clear, also a low of 77. Friday, sunny and hot, 99. Not quite as hot over the weekend. Only 98 on Saturday. Sunday, high of 97, 95 on Labor Day. Wow. Right now, sunny 73 at KOKO Sports coming up.
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13: Hello.
3: How are we doing? How are we doing today?
13: I'm good. How are you? You want some information?
3: Yeah, what do you got
13: some
3: today?
13: Some good stuff.
3: What do you got today?
13: Calendar Adjustment Day.
3: Okay.
13: I don't have a clue what that means.
3: Yeah.
13: Calendar Adjustment Day, National Blueberry Popsicle Day.
3: Okay.
13: I think I got a couple of those. In my
3: I've never
13: fridge.
3: Blueberry.
13: Blueberry.
3: Never
13: blueberry
3: heard.
13: Popsicles.
3: Never heard of it. Never heard of it.
13: Pierce Your Ears Day. Spalding Baseball Day. Victory Over Japan Day.
3: Okay.
13: And World Coconut Day.
3: All right.
13: That's all I got.
3: It's not a great list.
13: Our good buddies here.
3: Yeah, we're going to talk a little golf. Mules head coach Tim Poe in studio with us. The Mule coming up on Tuesday, where you're hosting your own tournament. And Tim, good morning to you.
5: Morning.
3: How are we doing today?
5: Good to be here. Doing good.
3: Good.
5: Doing good. We're hard at it. Started practice on Saturday. Started right off qualifying. So
3: well, yeah. I mean,
5: don't have much time.
3: Yeah, your first tournament is Tuesday and Wednesday. It's dude. How many teams are you going to have coming
5: about
3: down?
5: 20.
3: 20
5: teams.
3: 20 teams,
5: yeah. It's amazing how it fills up every year. I send that entry out, kind of let all the teams that have been coming every year kind of know that, hey, I'm getting ready to send this entry out, and it fills in about 15 minutes every year.
3: Right? Does it really?
5: I send about 60 invites out, and we close it at 20. We can't get any more out there, so it fills really, really quick.
3: So the I would imagine, I mean, first of all, great facility. Right, and the course is always in great shape. A lot of teams really have to be excited to be able to kind of open up the season there.
5: Yeah, we do something a little bit unique with our tournament that not a lot of tournaments we go to do, but I do an all-inclusive. They pay me their entry fee. I get all their hotels. We do all our meals right out there at Traditions. everything's included in their entry fee. They don't have to find a place to eat, whatever. It's just, they just need to be at the golf course and their hotel. So
3: it's like going to a resort. I like it.
5: They love it. I mean, you know, it's over the years, you know, you go to different places, you never know what's good to eat. You know, we've got to find it, and we give them snacks. We got a snack package for them. We got their bottled water and Gatorade all ready for them. So show up, play golf. That's all I got to do. So I think coaches like that, and it's nice to have the facilities we do, university-owned facilities, that we can kind of do that.
3: Tell me a little bit about this year's squad. Are you excited for the upcoming season?
5: Yeah, we've had a good summer. Had some guys play really well. You know, as I told you earlier, Archer Schneider's qualified for the USAM. Will Boyd won one of the local Missouri AM qualifiers. All of them. Henry Manning has played really well. Cale Flinton's also had a good summer, and they all came back. Saturday and Sunday qualifier was pretty strong. Guys shot some really good scores. So excited. Got a few new faces. Got a Floridian. Got my first Floridian.
3: Oh, player. Nice.
5: Originally from Minnesota, but it's been in Florida for a few years. And got an Iowan. Got a young one from Des Moines. So, yeah, we're excited. It's a little smaller squad, 9 players, which is a little smaller than normal. But, some good play so far. So excited to see what happens this week.
3: So you'll have your top 5, and then everybody else will play as an individual?
5: Well, I was hoping to have 10 and have 2 teams. But the 4 guys, the other 4, will be able to play as a team.
3: Oh, okay.
5: But they won't have a throwout score, so it'll be a little tougher on them. But, we'll play all 9 of them, which is nice. The new 5-year rules kind of opened that up. Kids can play, you know, as a freshman and not have to sit there and think about, you know, whether they want a red shirt or not. So they got 5 years, so we're going to play them all.
3: How's qualifying going? Is it kind of nip and tuck at the top a little bit, or?
5: No, got Will and Henry have kind of spread themselves out. I think Will's like 12 under through 3 rounds, so he's playing really well. Henry, I think, was maybe 8 under. They played yesterday. And then we got several that are right around that even to 2 over. There's, I think, 3 of them. So there's three or four guys battling for that 4 and 5 spot. So it'll be – we play again today, and then tomorrow will be the final round. So, it's going to be interesting. A little pressure, which is nothing wrong with that.
3: Yeah, exactly. How about with the heat? How is that going with your guys?
5: Well –
3: because they're out there walking 18 holes in this heat.
5: Well, with a lot of you're hearing some – bad news about some athletes that have struggled, and even some kids that have passed away with heat or whatever it is. But I decided, you know, yesterday, today, and tomorrow we were going to ride.
3: Okay, that's a good idea.
5: Just felt like it was probably safe to do that. You know, heat index, what'd you say, Marin? It was 103 degrees. Yeah. I don't care, you know, if you're used to it or not. I mean, you do 3 straight days of that, it can wear on you. So thought I would try to save some energy a little bit and also keep them in the shade as much as possible under the roof of that cart and rest them. I mean,
3: you don't want them beat down before the tournament starts next week.
4: Have a lot of water too.
5: Exactly. Yeah, that we've been preaching that the last week. So, yeah, I just thought if they rode, it would take a little load off and save some energy, and so that's what we're doing. But obviously, you know, we're going to be playing in it next week.
3: Yeah.
5: Sounds like it's going to be mid to upper 90s again. So I think resting them is probably the best thing.
4: What's your feeling, Tim, about this being your last year? How is this going with you?
5: A lot of mixed emotions. I've told people as we get closer to the spring and the end, it'll probably hit me a little harder. But it's been great. Had a lot of former players reach out to me and congratulating me, and of course Warrensburg just been unbelievable to Rhonda and I. So a lot of mixed emotions, no regrets. I've loved every minute that I've been here. You know, 40 years now. So
4: 40 years.
5: Brian Maloney hired me in 1987, right after the national championship. I played at the national championship, and he called me to see, you know, how I'd done, and he said, "Hey, I got some good news. They're going to let me hire an assistant pro." And he said, "I'd like to hire you." So that was in 1987.
4: How long were you the assistant?
5: About a year and a half. And then Brian left and went to Country Club Blue Springs at that time.
4: Been the guy ever since.
5: Yeah, Jerry hired me, and then, the rest is history. I did both for 26 years, and also it's it's been awesome. Loved every minute of it.
4: A son and a grandson play for you.
5: Yeah.
4: So congratulations, buddy.
5: Thank you. Yeah. I appreciate it.
3: What does the MIAA look like in golf? What do you think is going to be the toughest teams?
5: I think Central Oak's going to be.
3: They're always pretty good.
5: They return to everybody.
3: Okay.
5: They did lose one to the portal.
3: Okay.
5: One of their top five. I think he was maybe their number two player, looking at stats from last year. So they lost one, but I'm sure he picked up, good one. But they're always strong. They'll be pretty senior-oriented, I think. I think they'll have three or four kids that are playing their last year. So they'll be strong. Ronnie McHenry over at Washburn's going to be pretty good. He's going to be a great coach. He already is.
3: Yeah.
5: But young and energetic recruiting has been really good for him. And so they'll be tough. And, I think we'll be right there with them. We beat Central Oak at the regional last year, so you just never know at the end. But I think those will be the two teams that we'll have to deal with pretty much all year long.
3: And if fans want to come out next week, they're more than welcome to come out and watch.
5: We'd love to have a good crowd out there. They can, if there's carts available, they can rent them and don't have to walk around in the heat. And we'd love to have a big crowd out there to watch. It's great golf. I mean, you're going to probably the 20 teams. There's going to be probably seven or eight of them that are top 25 teams in the country. So it'd be a good event and some good golf.
4: I mean, there with that island green, it's so good to watch. Yeah. Oh, that's, come in. That's fun to watch that.
5: I've told a lot of people, since we built that green, we've had a lot of drama on that hole. In the Mule. I mean, we had one year, we had five players tie for first.
3: Yeah.
5: And in the rule sheet, I state we're going to play 18 as many times as we can until we have a winner. And, one year, I think Nick Westrick made it to the final two, and a lot of kids chipped in on him and lost. But that was kind of fun to have. There was 200-300 people sitting there on the hillside and on the patio watching that playoffs. It was kind of fun. So had several playoffs. We had a couple team playoffs. So it's a neat hole to finish on.
3: There can be some drama there.
5: Oh, yeah.
4: Indeed.
5: Yeah.
3: Even when there's no pressure, there's drama there. I've had a lot of drama on hole number 18.
5: For sure.
3: All right, good luck to you next week.
5: Thanks, Greg.
3: All right, that is Mule's head coach, Tim Poe. The Mule is Tuesday and Wednesday out at Mule National Golf Club, and we're back with more after this.
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3: High school football coming up on Friday night. Excelsior Springs is going to be at Warrensburg. That is a 7 o'clock kick, 6:45 pregame here on KOKO. You can watch it at Moe's Sports Zone. West Platte is at Crestridge. Lewisburg at Holden. Knob Noster is at Oak Grove. Jenny Soccer's senior goalkeeper, Kirsten Wright, voted the first MIAA Women's Soccer Goalkeeper of the Week. Wright helped the Jennies to a 2-0 start. A couple of 1-0 shutouts over Missouri S&T and Drury. On the week, Wright was 2-0 with two saves on 10 shots in 180 minutes of action. And, Tim, you're still here. You talk about Drury, and I talked about it on the coach's show yesterday. That is a big win. Drury doesn't play football.
5: Right.
3: So soccer is their main sport. Is what they put it into, and that's a big win.
5: Right. Well, I think it is for all their sports. They put a little more emphasis on all their sports. Football's a cheap sport, so they're able to distribute some money all through the program. They've always been pretty tough.
3: They have been very tough. Jenny's soccer back in the top 25. Jenny's are number 10 in the country. Washburn checks in at number 23. The Jenny's are going to be in Mankato, Minnesota. They will be in action Friday at 4 o'clock, taking on number 16 Minnesota State. Then they'll take on Southwest Minnesota State and Mankato at 11 a.m. on Sunday. We're going to have Jenny's soccer coach, Lewis Theobald, on at halftime tomorrow during the football game. Mules football is going to be home to Missouri Western for the annual Get the Red Out game, 7 o'clock kick, 6 o'clock pregame. So we'll get an in-depth look at the Jennies before they take on a couple of big matches up in Minnesota. Jennies volleyball, they're ranked 25th in the latest AVCA coaches poll. Jennies are going to be out in Denver, Colorado for the Premier Challenge. They take on number 2 Wayne State at 11 a.m. on Friday, and then their opponents will be determined following that. As I mentioned, Mules are going to be home tomorrow night for Get the Red Out, hosting Missouri Western. Also tomorrow night, Pueblo at Fort Hays State. Kearney is at Shattern State. Division I football tomorrow night. Arkansas Pine Bluff is going to be at Missouri. Then on Friday, Long Island is at KU. Saturday, Nichols at K-State. Oregon State will be at Houston. Major League Baseball last night, Miami over Kansas City by a score of 6-3. Did you watch that last night, Woody?
4: I did.
3: What'd you think?
4: I think we got beat.
3: Okay. Cards over the Dodgers, 13-8. Jordan Walker, 3-for-5 and a home run.
4: I didn't watch that one.
3: Yeah, Jordan Walker, man,
4: he's a good player.
3: He is.
4: No kidding.
3: Reds over San Diego, 4-3. Pirates beat San Francisco, 13-12. O'Neill Cruz, 4-for-6, 4 RBIs. I'm a big O'Neill Cruz guy.
4: Yeah.
3: He came up in 2022. He was a rookie, same year as Bobby Witt. Cleveland beat Tampa Bay 6-1. Seattle over the Red Sox 9-6. Minnesota, they beat Detroit 15-2. Milwaukee over the Cubs 9-4. And the Yankees beat the Angels 7-4. Miami, they're at Kansas City tonight. Listen to it right here on Coco. St. Louis at the Dodgers. Listen to that on 98.5 The Bar. Big news out of baseball yesterday. Stan Kroenke bought the Angels for $4 billion.
4: Tim shaking his
3: head. Hey, that just means, Walmart is continuing to sell stuff every day. That's like, what, 2 days of sales at Walmart?
4: Oh, could be.
3: It's not like $4 billion.
4: Yeah.
3: You know, the Angels have really been bad. And he's going to spend a lot. He owns Rams. And he's got his hand in the Avalanche, Colorado Avalanche. Yes. He's got his hand in a lot of stuff.
4: Yeah, you have four teams he's involved with.
3: Yeah, but now he's the main guy for the Angels. NFL starts 1 week from tonight. New England's going to be at Seattle. And then on Thursday, 1 week from tomorrow, in Australia, the 49ers and the Rams. It's on the other side of the world.
4: It really is.
3: It is.
4: I know.
3: It's a long way.
4: Yeah, they'd be playing the next day.
3: Some guy was talking about that. He goes, I flew to Australia. It took 16 hours. Keep in mind, we were flying at 600 miles an hour, and it took 16 hours to get there. That's a lot. You ever been to Australia?
5: Never been out of the country.
3: That's about to change now that you're retiring. That is just about to change. Denver is going to be at Kansas City for the first Monday night game. USA Women's World Cup in basketball. The United States, minus 500. Clearly the favorite to win.
4: You'd be betting on that one.
3: I don't know. Minus 500, that's not. Maybe some individual games, but not, you know. But United States, Friday, they take on China at 7:15 a.m. Sunday, they take on Italy at 1:45. And then on Monday, the Czech Republic at 1:45. That's the round robin. Then they get into the single elimination tournament. Tennis tonight, U.S. Open is going on. By the way, all those basketball games are in Berlin. They're in Germany.
4: Oh, okay. All of them.
3: All of them.
4: Okay.
3: Tennis, the number one ranked woman tennis player, Sabalenka. She is in action tonight, taking on Latsenko. That's going to be at 6 o'clock. Now, Sabalenka is really, really good. She's fun to watch. She is strong, powerful. She's a good player.
4: She wouldn't be number one if she wasn't.
3: No, she is really good. Got a big soccer match coming up this weekend. in the La Liga League in Spain. That's kind of my kind of float in that direction. Kind of, I'm getting out of the European League. La Liga. That's okay. Over. That's in Spain.
4: Okay. Cool. Okay.
3: Barcelona. Uh-huh. Is in action Sunday at 9:15 in the morning, taking on Valencia.
4: You may be the only one who cares.
3: Oh, no. No, no, no, no, no, no, no. No, no, no, no, no. By the time they're only 3 games in to their 36-game deal. It runs through May. By the time I get everybody beaten down through May, everybody is going to be a La Liga league kind of person, and they're going to be going, hey, that Barcelona, man, that's pretty good. Rafinha, he's got 5 goals. He leads all of La Liga with 5 goals.
4: I'll tell you what, as soon as you start talking about that, I'm going to tune you out.
3: What?
4: Pay no attention.
3: You know what the American translation of La Liga is?
4: No.
3: The league.
4: The league. It's the league, huh? Okay, yeah. Cool. What about racing? They got racing news there?
3: Real Madrid is in that league. You got Barcelona. Yeah. You got, it's okay, big time. Big time.
4: I don't really care.
3: I know you don't. Formula One, the Italian Grand Prix, is this weekend.
4: Then.
3: Wow, that's pretty good. Did you figure that out? Did you Google that? Or
4: is that, where is that anyway? Do you know, in Italy?
3: No.
4: Rome or?
3: I have no idea.
4: Around the Colosseum or?
3: That would be cool.
4: Yeah. Whatever.
3: You got to drop an email to the Formula One and say, hey, you guys ought to race around.
4: I got a suggestion.
3: First of all, let's get the Cadillac car moving a little bit faster. All right, let's see if we can't.
4: They haven't done any good at all.
3: Well, they can't finish a race.
4: They haven't done any good at all.
3: Can't. You got to finish. No. At some point in time, you got to. When you start a race, you have to be able to finish it.
4: You can't win if you don't finish.
3: And they can't finish. Yeah. But they fired their, I don't know what they call them, their director. The guy that's in charge, director guy.
4: Yeah.
3: They fired that guy a while back.
4: Well, no kidding.
3: And they hired somebody else.
4: They should have.
3: Yeah.
4: Because he wasn't doing very well.
3: Well, I mean, it's hard, man. That first year with all new stuff, new drivers. Yeah. Cars look good. They just couldn't finish.
4: Yeah.
3: NASCAR is going to be at Darlington. It's the first race of playoffs.
4: Playoffs.
3: Yeah.
4: Which is rather stupid, but that's okay.
3: What?
4: I have a playoffs in car racing. Right, Tim? Tim's a racer. He knows. That's kind of silly.
8: I'm not a fan of it, but I think it's, it adds some excitement to the end of the year, I guess.
4: Yeah, that's why they did it. Yeah.
8: Guys money. That maybe haven't had a great year that made the playoff, maybe they can win.
4: Yeah.
3: Is the golf playoffs, is that stupid, the 3 weeks?
4: That's really good.
3: That's good. Oh, okay. Yeah, so that's good, but the NASCAR playoffs are bad.
4: I want to ask Tim about his son's racing. How's he doing?
8: He's had a good year. We've had, I think, 4 wins. We're now into the special season where they have all the big money shows all around. The Big Buck 50 coming up in October, that's been a big, big race down at Wheatland every year.
4: Yeah.
8: $25,000 to win.
4: Whoa. Oh, wow. You'll be there, I bet.
8: Some guys stepped up and upped the purse, and so they'll be in Aaron's class. They'll probably be 80 cars that show up.
3: Wow. Well, that's a lot of heat. That's a lot of preliminaries.
8: Well, they start on Thursday. They time you in. Yeah. And then Friday's heat races. And then they'll have, like, G features, all the way through until they get to the A main. And it's a big
3: really? Limit. How many cars will qualify for the A main on something like that?
8: Probably. Normally it's 24. They might go, maybe go 26, 28.
3: Is that a big track?
8: Yeah.
3: Can they get 26?
8: 3/8 mile.
3: Okay.
8: A lot bigger than Warrensburg.
3: Okay.
8: So, it's that time of year, just traveling around. We did a 2-day show at Wheatland last week. He's doing another 2-day this week. So, he's had a pretty good year.
4: That's good. I hadn't heard. I just wondered.
8: Speaking of racing, did you watch the Freedom 250 last
3: week? I did. Awesome.
8: Did you see the pre?
3: Deal
8: they had with
3: I did.
8: All the different military deals.
3: Yeah.
8: The guy driving that Corvette.
3: Yeah.
8: Charlie Rusher from Warrensburg, Missouri.
4: Oh, was really? That Charlie?
8: He's one of the head Corvette guys. He's like, the big wig for the Corvette team.
3: Really?
8: For General Motors, and that was him driving.
3: I didn't know. They had a huge production of how that thing got passed off from each military branch with, on a helicopter, on a ship, that kind of thing. And then it drops in. It was really cool.
8: Yeah, he.
4: I didn't see it.
8: Proud of Charlie. He's done awesome for General Motors, but he kind of started in the Camaro deal when he graduated from Rolla with the engineering degree and did the Camaro deal, and then now he's kind of heading the Corvette.
3: Oh wow,
8: he's done very very well. But
3: that's pretty cool. I didn't know that.
4: I didn't either.
3: Yeah, no, that was fun to watch.
4: His mom once in a while, I have to say, hey.
3: Yeah. That's cool. Can I get one of those Corvettes? Got any of those hanging around that I can borrow? All right. Well, good luck to you, Tim. And Woody, have a good day.
4: Yes, you do. Thanks for coming, Tim.
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0: From the Cocoa Weather Center, the Warrensburg forecast, 8 advisory until 8 p.m. Friday. Sunny and hot today, high near 99, heat index values up to 103. Tonight, mostly clear, low 77. Tomorrow, sunny and hot again with a high near 99. Heat index values up to 103. Thursday night, mostly clear, low 77, and sunny and hot Friday, high again near 99.
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4: Here we are sitting in 2026, and the Democrat Party is debating whether racism is a good idea or not. 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He's never cast a vote for anything of consequence. I mean, he literally sits in front of a microphone and inflames irrational people. That is his job. Look, 99-point-something% of us could care less what he thinks. But it only takes a couple to do something irrational. Look, 9/11 is a pretty awful thing to say. It's not the only awful thing Hassan Piker has said. So Republicans, they may have some voices they want to deal with. Until Democrats disavow him, then I'm just going to assume you haven't made up your mind about racism yet.
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0: All right, here about 12 and a half minutes before 8 o'clock on Wednesday, September 2nd, some history of the day. 1945, on this day, Japan formally surrendered to the Allies, bringing an end to World War II. 1969, Ho Chi Minh, president of North Vietnam, died. 1969 also, America's first automatic teller machine opened. Wow, that hadn't been that long ago, 1969. Got ATMs. 1986, Kathy Evelyn Smith was sentenced to 3 years in prison for involuntary manslaughter in connection with the 1982 drug overdose of John Belushi. 2001, South African surgeon Christian Barnard, who performed the first successful human heart transplant in 1967, died at the age of 78. 2001, former teen idol Troy Donahue died. He was 65. And in 2005, we lost Bob Denver, known for Gilligan's Island. He died at the age of 70. All right, birthdays today. Rosalind Ashford, the singer with Martha and the Vandellas. What is she? 82 today. Harvey Levin, the attorney, the founder of TMZ, 75. Actor Mark Harmon from NCIS. Mark is 74. Actress Linda Pearl, saw her on Matlock. She's 70. Keanu Reeves from The Matrix. John Wick, 61. Wish there'd be some more John Wick movies. Salma Hayek, the actress, is 59. And Cynthia Watros from Lost, also The Drew Carey Show and Guiding Light. Cynthia is 57. And from the music world, a couple of things here. 2023, that would be like 3 years ago, Aerosmith kicked off the Peace Out, the Farewell Tour, with a concert in Philadelphia. 2014, boy banders Nick Carter and Jordan Knight released a collaborative album called Nick and Knight. 1991, Garth Brooks' landmark album, Rope in the Wind, was released. And in 1988, the Amnesty International Tour kicked off in London, starring Bruce Springsteen, Peter Gabriel, Sting, and Tracy Chapman. There you go. Things that happened on this day, second day in September. Johnny Tillotson on Coco. Without You.

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1: He's threatening to wipe out Iran as a country again. I'm Dave Anthony, Fox News. President Trump made the threat talking to Fox, warning of even bigger U.S. attacks if Iran retaliates again, targeting American forces after yesterday's strikes that hit Iran's air defense and radar and more. Iran did respond.
2: U.S. coming under fire in multiple different countries. They launched 13 ballistic missiles at U.S. forces in Jordan. They also targeted the UAE, Kuwait, Bahrain, and Iraq with missiles and drones.
1: Most were shot down. Fox's Trey Yingst also reports from Tel Aviv.
2: The region now waits to see if and how the United States will respond to the Iranian attacks on U.S. forces overnight.
1: Now, the U.S. is also readying more sanctions. The Treasury Secretary Scott Bessent tells Fox will asphyxiate Iran's economy.
3: We are telling friends and foes, do not deal with this evil regime. We know who you are. You know who you are. And if we have to, we will put you out of business.
1: Tiger Woods was just in court in Florida a few minutes ago to change his plea in a DUI case.
4: Reckless driving, second offense, adjudication of guilt, $1,000 fine. 5-year driver's suspension.
1: It's hard to hear the judge there after Tiger Woods pleaded guilty to reckless and careless driving after a March car crash. The plea deal calls for fines and a 5-year license suspension. It's back to work this hour for Lindsay Clancy's jury that after they told the judge they were deadlocked at her murder trial, considering an insanity defense and the killing of her 3 children.
5: So here's how this could play out today if the jury still can't reach a verdict. When the judge decides the jury has done a due and thorough deliberation, he could give them a final formal instruction called a Tui Rodriguez charge. If he does that, the jury goes back to deliberate again, but if it still comes back deadlocked, the judge cannot force more deliberation at that point.
1: That's Fox's Nate Foy outside the court in Plymouth, Massachusetts. 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
1: Well, the U.S. military is back in action in the Iran conflict. Thousands of troops who've left the region are finally getting some R&R after the USS Abraham Lincoln's long and controversial deployment finally ended.
10: For the first time in more than 8 months, U.S. sailors serving aboard the USS Abraham Lincoln have their feet on solid ground again. The aircraft carrier, which is carrying about 5,000 service members, has been supporting the U.S. war against Iran. Concerns about the uninterrupted time at sea have followed reports of mental health deterioration among the crew, as well as shortages of supplies, including food and hygiene products. A statement from the U.S. Embassy says this is the Lincoln's first full port stop after 286 days at sea from the start of the deployment last year. The USS George Washington, which is usually based in Asia, relieved the Lincoln last month. Tanya J. Powers, Fox News.
1: There will not be a government shutdown this year like we had last year, the one that was a record 43 days. Most Republicans and Democrats this time have agreed on new funding that'll go through early December. Way ahead of an end-of-this-month deadline, GOP Congressman August Pfluger tells Fox Business.
11: We're here to govern. We're here to keep the government open. I care about our military. I care about our law enforcement. I care about DHS, who suffered greatly for those 120 days. So my vote was a yes, and I want to see our government open.
1: In Massachusetts, Democratic Senator Ed Markey fended off a primary challenge from a moderate.
12: Tonight is a testament to the power of the progressive movement of our nation.
1: Senator Markey beats Congressman Seth Moulton by almost 30 points. Markey will face Republican John Deaton in November. On Wall Street, we have a mixed bag ahead of the opening bell this hour. Dow futures are up about 100 points. The NASDAQ futures are down almost 100 points after selling yesterday. I'm Dave Anthony. This is Fox News.
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14: From the COCO Weather Center, the Warrensburg forecast, 8 advisory until 8 p.m. Friday. Sunny and hot today, high near 99, heat index values up to 103. Tonight, mostly clear, low 77. Tomorrow, sunny and hot again with a high near 99, heat index values up to 103. Thursday night, mostly clear, low 77, and sunny and hot Friday, high again near 99.
15: Missouri Net News, I'm Matt Pilger. The Rawls County Sheriff's Office in Northeast Missouri has decided to stop using flock cameras. Rawls County's decision follows a similar move last month by Pulaski County Sheriff's Office in South Central Missouri. Missouri Attorney General Catherine Hanaway says prediction market companies offering sports-related wagers should be subject to the same rules as licensed sports books. According to reporting from Missouri Net affiliate KZRG in Joplin, her office is reviewing companies that offer those contracts under federal regulation. Supporters of Amendment 3 say they're taking their message directly to Missouri voters ahead of the November election. Emily Wales, CEO of Planned Parenthood Great Plains Votes and a member of the Stop the Ban campaign, says volunteers are canvassing neighborhoods across the state to explain what's at stake.
16: Your rights are at issue once again.
15: This is Missouri Net.
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14: 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Should be about 99 for a high today, and heat index up to 103. UCM and the Warrensburg PD are signing a memorandum of understanding for Warrensburg police to perform overnight patrols on campus. The agreement is backed by the UCM Department of Public Safety and would feature an officer on call every night to maintain continuous coverage. The agreement builds on the ongoing partnership between the UCM Department of Public Safety and Warrensburg Police. Two Warrensburg police officers will patrol campus each night from 7 p.m. to 7 a.m. They will also handle initial reports overnight, with UCM DPS taking each case the next morning for investigation and follow-up. Missouri State Highway Patrol urging motorists to plan for a safe Labor Day weekend coming up. The patrol will be participating in Operation CARE for the holiday weekend. The 2026 counting period will run from 6 p.m. on Friday to 11:59 p.m. on Monday, September 7th. All available troopers will be patrolling Missouri's roadways and waterways. Troopers on the roads will be enforcing Missouri's speed limit, seat belt, and impaired driving laws, while also being available to assist motorists. Now, due to ongoing road construction, motorists are advised to use the MoDOT Traveler Information Map to plan your travel days. Also, travelers are encouraged to call the patrol's emergency report line, 1-800-525-5555 or star 55 on the cell phone, if you witness any criminal activity or experience an emergency. Big day tomorrow, filled with local flair, plenty of school spirit. The annual Get the Red Out Street Fair taking place from 4 to 6:30 p.m. at UCM, and a long-standing tradition, co-hosted by UCM and the Warrensburg Chamber of Commerce. Thousands of people are expected to attend Get the Red Out and show their UCM spirit ahead of the Mules football team's first home game of the season. That free event taking place on South Holden Street between South and Clark Streets on the west side of campus prior to tomorrow night's football game against Missouri Western. That's KOKO News. I'm Marion Woods.
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23: It's always fun when you put up runs and you're batting around. And it's a lot of fun. It's obviously a lot of fun to win ball games too, so that was great.
22: The Royals lost to the Marlins 6-3. Carter Jensen drove in a run, and he caught Randy Dobnik, who took the loss and says the starter should have had better luck.
24: Threw well. Got unlucky. They made a few good swings, a couple broken bat hits, but no, it is what it is.
22: Dobnik charged with all 6 runs. For years, schools have sent former NFL head coach and Monday Night Football analyst John Gruden boxes of gear, and he opens the boxes and sings the school praises. On Tuesday, he posted a video featuring Lindenwood.
25: Lindenwood College in Missouri. Everybody talks about the Missouri Tigers. You got Missouri State, Southeast Missouri State. Guess who's on the rise? Lindenwood University.
22: The Lions are 1-0. They play at Stony Brook University tomorrow night. Mizzou defensive tackle Sterling Webb has filed a temporary restraining order against the University of Missouri, seeking to remain eligible with the football team. He was granted a temporary restraining order against the NCAA in July, allowing him to return for a 5th season. Tigers head coach Eli Drinkwitz says right now the NCAA is a shambles.
26: The season's kicked off. We do not know what the rules are for eligibility. That's embarrassing, man. 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
22: Here's an easy one. 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Bill Pollack, Missouri Net Sports.
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3: Okay, I've got a big helping of Rolling Stones with a side of Zombies and some Simon and Garfunkel over Easy. Is that you?
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3: 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And the boiled Billy Joel with a side of Hall & Oates there.
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I feel like it's raining all over the world. 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A distant moaning of a train seems to play a sad refrain to the night.

a place in a boxcar. So I take my guitar to pass some time. Late at night, when it's hard to rest, I hold your picture to my chest, and I feel fine. But it's a rainy night in Georgia. Baby, it's a rainy night in Georgia. I feel it's raining all over the world. Kinda lonely that, and it's raining all over the world. Oh, have you ever been lonely, people, and you feel that it was raining all over?

Hollywood Nights, Bob Seger on Coco. Brooke Benton earlier, rainy night in Georgia. Good morning. How are you? It's the Woods program here on a Wednesday. About to run out of voice today for some reason. I guess all those allergies are really kicking in now. Here's Richie Valens and Donna.

0: That's Help Me, Rhonda, Beach Boys, Richie Valens right before that with Donna. Weather is next, Johnson County Today, coming up. From the Cocoa Weather Center, the Warrensburg forecast, heat advisory until 8 p.m. Friday. Sunny and hot today, high near 99, heat index values up to 103. Tonight, mostly clear, low 77. Tomorrow, sunny and hot again with a high near 99, heat index values up to 103. Thursday night, mostly clear, low 77, and sunny and hot Friday, high again near 99.
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0: All right, we're back. Thank you very much. We've been visiting here in the studio. I was just telling the folks here that I was led astray on who all would be here. Sarah Smaris here. I knew Sarah was coming. She teaches cosmetology, or the your director of that program. Is that how you say that?
2: Warrensburg Area Career Center, Class CA Hairdressing and Manicuring.
0: There you go. From the Career Center, we have other students, too. One cosmetology student, a coordinator.
3: For the nursing program.
0: For the nursing program. And we have a couple of nursing students. And let me tell you who they are. Shirley Beck, program coordinator. We have Amaya Daniels.
4: Yeah.
0: Was I close enough with that?
4: You actually got it right.
0: I got it right. Yeah, okay, nursing student.
4: Thank you.
0: Good to see you. Remington Wirtz, nursing student.
5: Yep.
0: Right? Correct?
5: Yep. Got it?
0: Boy, I'm doing well today. Corey Cunningham, Cosmos student, or cosmetology. I just abbreviated here. How y'all today?
4: We're doing good.
0: And they were just telling me they had trouble finding somebody who wanted to come be on the radio. Why is that? Sarah, tell me why is that?
2: I don't know. They're in a program where we talk to people all the time, so they're going to have to wake up and get ready to talk to people.
0: Yeah, because when you get your hair done, there's conversation going on.
2: Corey is our class president, so I elected her as the speaker.
0: You didn't have a choice,
2: yeah,
0: then, did you?
2: No. You're the president.
0: Well, good to see you.
2: You're
0: thanks
2: going.
0: For,
2: good to
0: thanks
2: you.
0: For coming today. How long have you been involved in the program? Is this first year?
2: Yes.
0: This is it?
4: First year.
0: Is it 1 year? Is it a 1 year deal?
2: So they're in for about 9 months.
0: 9 months, okay.
2: Yes. They started August the 10th.
0: Okay.
2: Yeah.
0: How many students do you have?
2: 16.
0: Is that a normal
2: that's
0: number?
2: That's max. That's all we can take. So.
0: That's it?
2: Yes.
0: You maxed out?
2: Yes, for
0: do
2: me.
0: Do you do that every year?
2: Yes.
0: You maxed out?
2: Well, during COVID, we were a little lower than that. We were lucky to get half of that during COVID.
0: Really?
2: Yeah, our numbers were way down. Both Cosmo and nursing went tank. But
0: yeah,
2: for the last, I don't know, 4 years?
3: At least.
2: We've been back up to full.
0: How many in the nursing program?
3: We also have 16, which is also our max.
0: You're maxed out there?
3: Yes.
0: How many guys do you have? We have Remington Arrows.
3: We have Remington here.
0: That's it. Lucky Remington.
3: Yes. He's
0: surrounded by all those women.
3: Well, he didn't have a choice.
0: Oh.
3: His wife graduated from our program 2 years ago.
0: Oh.
2: Oh.
0: That's pretty cool. Going to have two nurses in the family then,
3: yes.
0: Huh? How long of the program is the nursing program? Is that just 1 year or two or 9 months?
3: It's an 11-month program.
0: 11 months.
3: So at the end of 11 months, they can sit for the boards to get an LPN license.
0: Okay.
3: And they also leave us with IV certification.
0: That's special,
3: that
0: is it,
3: that's
0: being able to
3: addition.
0: Do IVs?
3: Yes. Yes, we wouldn't let you do one today.
0: Okay. You want to try one on me today, do you?
3: It is special. You can't do one today.
2: Hey, once you get ready.
3: No, I mean, you can't do one today.
2: Oh.
0: Are there any nursing students in the beginning who have trouble giving shots?
3: Oh, yes.
0: Well, drawing blood?
3: We start with needles tomorrow.
0: Oh, you do?
3: Yes. And so I start them out on fake mannequin pads to poke and to get them familiar with handling needles and poking needles first. And so we work up to it. I've never had one that couldn't get over that fear.
0: Why do some nurses really excel when they go to draw blood? Now, I'm tough to get blood out of. My veins are really small and very deep, they tell me. And they have a problem getting blood out of me. But there are some nurses who can just do it in a flash, and then some just struggle and have to call somebody else.
3: Well, it's a skill, and we all have the ability to develop certain skills. You would not want
0: that
3: me
0: takes
3: over
0: a skill.
3: Cosmo cutting your hair.
0: Yeah, okay.
2: And you don't want me to take your blood.
0: Yeah, okay.
2: If I take your blood, it's an accident.
0: But you can teach them how to do it. I mean,
3: absolutely.
0: It's a skill that can be developed.
3: Yes, and the more you do it, the better you get at it.
0: Okay.
3: If you just can't get past a certain point, for instance, people who have difficult, thin, deep veins, typically nurses work with other nurses who have that skill.
0: Yeah. Are you RN, LPN, or what? You're an RN?
3: I'm a BSN.
0: Okay.
3: And I have a master's in education.
0: Oh, you do?
3: Yes.
0: Wow. That doesn't just happen either, does it? Takes a while.
3: Yes, it takes some time and effort.
0: Why teaching?
3: Why teaching?
0: Yeah. Is there a reason that you would not work your skill or teach it to somebody else?
3: I did work my skill for several years.
0: So it's time to do something else?
3: Eventually, I'm going to need somebody who I trust.
0: Okay.
3: And if I teach them, I'm going to know which ones to pick.
0: Okay, there you go.
3: And they'll do it my way.
0: Okay. Remington, how come you're involved in the program? How'd that happen? Your wife talk into that?
5: No, so I watched my wife go through it a couple years ago, and so she's definitely a big inspiration for me. There's just a lot of opportunity in nursing, and a lot of
0: because there's a shortage right now.
5: Yep, there is a shortage right now, so I'll probably never lack for a job at the very least.
0: Yeah,
5: bills have to be paid.
0: Yeah,
5: just a lot of opportunity in the field.
0: Okay.
5: Yep.
0: Same question for you. Why are you getting It'll turn sideways, yeah.
6: It does? Okay, nice. I joined because my mom went through this program several years ago. She's
0: going to
6: hate that I said several. But I think that the benefits that she got after completing this program and all the hard work that she put into it definitely was beneficial. So I wanted to see that for myself. And I also have my own personal aspirations in this field. So,
0: okay.
6: Yeah.
0: Let's go over here to the cosmetology student and find out. Now, Corey.
7: Yes.
0: Why cosmetology?
7: I have always gotten my hair done for, like, the last 7 years. And
0: you like for it to be a certain way, right?
7: I do, yes.
0: And you want, okay.
7: And, like, doing hair, you can make people feel more confident, and that's something that I've always wanted to do. I've always wanted to help people, and playing with hair is fun. You know, like you get to talk to people, which I love talking. I want to make people feel more confident in themselves, and I think I can achieve that by doing hair.
0: Very nice.
2: Corey's cousin was my student years ago also.
0: Okay.
2: So she was like, Allison came in here. I'm like, oh, yes. She was my student as well.
0: Was my granddaughter ever a student of yours?
2: What's your granddaughter's name?
0: Vanessa.
2: Probably before me. She would have been Pat's student. So Pat Higgins was the teacher prior.
0: She owns a place here in town now. I just wondered.
2: Oh, what does she own? What salon?
0: It's over here somewhere. I'm not sure what it is.
2: That one?
0: that one over there.
2: Anyway you point, there's one. There's one somewhere here. So.
0: And this is not TV, so they didn't see me pointing that way.
3: Well, my daughter was also a student of Mrs. Smart in her first year.
0: Oh, really?
3: And so if you can kind of connect some dots, a lot of people who come to our program come to us because they know people who have already been through it.
0: They're kind of recycled by a family member or something.
3: And I think that says a lot about us.
0: Yeah, it would be. We're talking to folks from the Warrensburg Area Career Center, folks. It's a part of the Warrensburg R6 School District, but has its own entity, as it were. And how long have you been there, Sarah?
2: This is year 13.
0: Okay.
2: And our school this year just celebrated 50 years. So the cosmetology school is 50 years old this year.
0: Really?
2: Mrs. Beck can say hers is a little older than mine.
3: Yes, our first class started in September of 1972.
0: Really?
6: Oh, wow.
3: So we are 54 years old.
0: You're not at the facility.
2: We are.
0: Oh, you're there now? You weren't for a while, were you?
2: I have always been at that facility.
0: Oh, you have, okay.
2: But it moved there, I believe, in 97.
0: Oh, okay.
2: I think it's been at that facility since 97.
0: Okay, over there on Ridgeview?
2: Yes.
0: Yeah, just off Ridgeview.
2: We are at 205 South Ridgeview, just behind Ridgeview School.
0: Okay.
2: And we will be open to the public October 5th when we can do all your hair services, manicures, pedicures, waxing, only facial waxing. We like to say that.
0: Is that every day, Monday through Friday?
2: Yes. Monday through Friday, it's 9 to 3:30, with the exception of Tuesday. On Tuesday, we come in and we're open from 1 p.m. to 7:30 p.m. And okay. Open to the public. We have great pricing. We do men's Monday, so you get $2 off a men's haircut on Monday. And then senior pricing, we have like $1 off. Depends on the services, but we have discount prices on Thursday for seniors. So anybody over 55, we count as a senior, which is not a senior, but that's what we do.
0: I've been a senior for a couple of years. A couple of years.
2: I'm climbing up the hill, but I'm never going to count it.
0: You're never going to get there.
2: Never going to count it.
0: You're not going to get there.
2: Yeah.
0: Yeah.
2: Speed bump.
0: You just starting now, by the way? I talked to Remington here. Is your class just getting underway? These people are just now starting?
3: Halfway through our first quarter, so they are an eighth of the way through nursing school at this
0: point. Oh, okay. And they're just starting to learn how to do the needle deal.
3: Yes, we like to know what we like to be sure that they know where the arm is first. Yes. So they have to do AMP first.
0: Okay. How many times do you have to take blood from the back of somebody's hand?
3: Not very often.
0: Really?
3: Yeah, most people, they can get through a nice big vein in the arm. I don't have those veins personally, so I always have blood taken from my hand.
0: Well, the last time I had blood taken, I had to do it in the back of my hand.
2: Mm-hmm. I do not enjoy that part.
3: No.
2: I do not.
0: Well,
2: like
0: the very first time I ever had blood taken from the back of my hand, I passed out. Fainted dead away. Really did. I shouldn't tell that on the radio.
3: Well, here's something I shouldn't tell on the radio then. The first time I got a TB test, I passed out.
0: Is that right?
3: Because I used to pass out at the sight of needles. Now, as long as it's pointed at somebody else, I'm fine.
0: Yeah, okay.
3: That's what nursing school can do for you.
0: Do you plan on just being a full-time nurse at a hospital? You got a specialty? Talk to Remington here now. Is this a doctor's office or a hospital nurse or what?
5: So my current plan after I graduate this year and get my LPN is to just work wherever
0: you can get a job?
5: Wherever pays the bills. I'm speaking to my old employer currently, and they might have a position for me, so that's nice.
0: Okay.
5: Current plan is to go on, get my RN, and then BSN, and then tentatively someday get into nurse anesthesia school.
0: Okay.
5: Because my goal is to be the primary breadwinner so my wife doesn't have to work if she doesn't want to.
0: She'll like that.
2: Good.
5: She loves it.
0: Same question over here. Pull that over to her.
8: Please.
0: There you go.
8: I do plan to further my education after obtaining my LPN. I would love to be an RN. I'd love to get my BSN. And I would love to work in peds or even the NICU. That always has piqued my interest. I just love children. And I just feel like I loved healthcare whenever I was in my adolescence as well. Uh-huh. So I kind of want to like create those core memories for the people that I help.
0: You from Martinsburg, Amaya?
8: I like to say I am. I mean, I came from Columbia, Missouri, but then I've been here. I graduated high school here.
0: Yeah.
8: So
0: okay.
8: I feel like I could
0: You're
8: say that.
0: You're from
8: Maryland. Yeah, I feel like I could say that.
0: Corey, how about you? Are you from here?
7: I'm from Sedalia, Missouri.
0: From Sedalia, okay. Well, I won't hold that against you. That's okay. That's just fine. You have a thing you really want to do? You want to have your own shop? You want to just work for somebody else? How does that work out for you?
7: I think at first I do want to work under somebody else, you know, get a little more experience, get some money. And then further down the road, I do want to open my own salon with some of my friends, you know.
0: Yeah, that makes sense.
7: Have a great work experience, you know, with them and open it up by myself.
0: Anything else, folks, that we need to know about? You have a bunch of notes there, Sarah. Anything you want to bring up?
2: Hey, you're doing a great job. I had two students this year that went and competed nationally at Skills USA in Atlanta, Georgia. So I just wanted to shout out to Jessa Odinger. She's working at Salon Ego here in Warrensburg. She competed for Nail Tech, but she also does hair. And then Miranda Llewellyn, she competed in cosmetology. She actually was ninth in the nation for cosmetology at our national competition.
0: Ninth?
2: Ninth, yep.
0: Pretty cool.
2: And she works at Salon Ego as well. So Where's that? It is over right on, you know, where Marshall's and Aldi. It's in that same shopping center there. Salon Ego's right next to Shoe Sensations.
0: That may be where my granddaughter is.
2: Oh. Well,
8: I knew he was going to.
0: It's right over there somewhere. Anyway.
2: Yeah, I just wanted to give them a little congrats because that was a really big deal for them to get to go compete nationally. Yeah. So,
0: congratulations.
2: Yeah.
0: And thank you all for coming today. Oh, very nice to meet you and visit with you and just have a little fun on the radio out of the classroom.
2: Yes, okay.
0: See if I can do this and make it sound like something here. Sarah Smarr is with us today. She is your title?
2: Instructor.
0: Instructor, okay. Shirley Beck, program coordinator with the nursing program, right?
9: Yes.
0: And we had Remington Wirtz, nursing student. And the other nursing student is Amaya Daniels.
8: Good job.
0: Corey Cunningham, learning cosmetology. Nice to see you all. Thanks for coming today.
2: Thank you.
0: Appreciate your time.
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0: From the COCO Weather Center, the Warrensburg forecast, 8 advisory until 8 p.m. Friday. Sunny and hot today, high near 99, heat index values up to 103. Tonight, mostly clear, low 77. Tomorrow, sunny and hot again with a high near 99, heat index values up to 103. Thursday night, mostly clear, low 77, and sunny and hot Friday, a high again near 99.

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1: He talked to each juror one by one. I'm Dave Anthony, Fox News. And then at Lindsey Clancy's murder trial, Judge William Sullivan just told the jury,
2: "Thank you so much for following those instructions as we've gone through this. I'm going to ask you to go and resume your deliberations at this time."
1: It's day five for that. The jury's already told the judge they're deadlocked, considering murder or manslaughter or Clancy's insanity defense in the killing of her three children 3 years ago. Tiger Woods was in court this morning in Florida, changing his plea in a DUI case dating back to a March car crash.
3: The state amended the DUI charge to willful, wanton, reckless driving. Now, Woods pled guilty, which comes with a $1,000 bond and a five-year driver's license suspension. Woods also pled guilty to the second count, refusing to submit a urine test, which comes with a $500 fine. Now, at the time of the crash, Woods failed multiple field sobriety tests and had two hydrocodone pills in his pocket. Woods also pled guilty to the careless driving citation.
1: Fox's Dana Marie McNichol outside the court in Stuart, Florida. Will President Trump attack Iran again? He warned of that if Iran targeted U.S. forces again following yesterday's round of American strikes. Well, Iran did, though most of the drones and missiles fired into Bahrain, Jordan, Kuwait, and the UAE were shot down. Treasury Secretary Scott Bessent tells Fox they'll also ramp up economic sanctions.
4: "We all want this conflict to end, and the fastest way for the conflict to end is for no one to provide any support to this regime. We are going to sever every tie that they have from the outside world."
1: Tropical Storm Edward has weakened to a depression, moving deeper into Texas the day after coming ashore near the Louisiana line.
5: But the threat is not over. Today is day two of Edward, and inland flooding is taking the headlines. We've had well over a foot of rain, and flash flood emergencies were triggered before the sun even came up.
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1: Well, there is a rebound on Wall Street for the Dow after selling started September. The Dow's gaining 310 points. The Nasdaq's up 12. The S&P 500 is gaining almost 20. Oil prices down slightly after spiking back up the past few days. WTI now just under 90 bucks a barrel. Gas has been pumped up 3 more cents today. AAA's national average for regular 412 per gallon. A big oil company taking advantage of that big U.S. deal in Venezuela.
10: Chevron is planning to double its oil production in Venezuela and will invest more than $7 billion over the next 5 years. The plan follows a U.S. deal with Venezuela to secure control of oil reserves. The company has agreed with Venezuela to update terms for joint ventures. Venezuela's oil industry slumped in recent years, though since ousting President Nicolas Maduro in January, the U.S. has pushed U.S. oil companies to invest there and shore up production. Ginny Coselda, Fox News.
1: The Trump administration has a beef with the price of beef, which has spiked up in grocery stores.
11: The Justice Department Antitrust Division deepens its affordable beef probe with 8 of the largest grocers under investigation for recent hikes in the retail price for beef, including Kroger, Publix, Walmart, Albertsons, Aldi, Costco, and Amazon. Investigators want to know if concentration in the meatpacking industry has added to high beef prices at a time of low cattle herds with big rewards for whistleblowers. The DOJ already looking at the big four meatpackers who control more than 85% of the market. President Trump working to give farmers and ranchers the right to process their own food to break what he called a nasty monopoly. Therese Crowley, Fox News.
1: An update to the job market. ADP reported only 38,000 jobs created by the private sector in August, fewer than expected. The fewest since January. We'll get the government employment report on Friday. I'm Dave Anthony. This is Fox News.
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13: From the Coco Weather Center, the Warrensburg forecast, 8 advisory until 8 p.m. Friday. Sunny and hot today, high near 99, heat index values up to 103. Tonight, mostly clear, low 77. Tomorrow, sunny and hot again with a high near 99, heat index values up to 103. Thursday night, mostly clear, low 77, and sunny and hot Friday, a high again near 99.
14: MissouriNet News, I'm Matt Pilger. Missouri Attorney General Katherine Hanaway says Amendment 3 has been used to overturn abortion regulations she considers important safeguards for women's health. Emily Wells, CEO of Planned Parenthood Great Plains Votes and a member of the Stop the Ban campaign, disagrees.
15: Her team litigated and lost, but the judge found that the laws the legislature had passed discriminated against abortion patients and providers and made Missourians less safe.
14: A proposed ballot measure could give Kansas City voters a say on plans for a new Royals stadium. According to KMBC, Missouri Workers' Power has completed paperwork for an initiative that could appear on the city's April ballot. Football and food at Faurot Field. Bill Pollack reports that home games include hometown flavors.
16: Mizzou football is bringing a little more Columbia flavor to game day this season. For the first time, fans at Memorial Stadium can grab a slice of Shakespeare's pizza.
14: This is Missouri Net.
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13: And we're back to Johnson County today. It's Wednesday. And Ken Jennings is here, the Chief of the Warrensburg Fire Department. How you doing?
21: I'm doing good. Good morning.
13: How you doing? Which is preferred, Chief or Ken? Is there a preference at all? Does it make any difference?
21: It just kind of depends, you know.
13: Depends on who's saying it.
21: Yeah. So Ken, yeah. Ken is fine.
13: Okay. Now, if somebody is a fireman or works for you, they're going to go with Chief, aren't they?
21: Yeah, generally, especially in a public setting, it's just, yeah. You know, that's what we teach when they come in to recruit is, you know, there's a command structure that's in place, much like, you know, you'd see in the military. And, and they do it up, and I try to do it down, you know. You know, good morning, Captain. Good morning, Chief. And, you know, if anything, it's there's a lot of responsibility that comes with those positions. And so acknowledging that by acknowledging their rank is in itself just an empowering piece of you know, leadership encouragement. So,
13: does summertime bring on any added responsibilities for the fire department as opposed to, I mean, it's so hot outside.
21: Does
13: it make any difference to you?
21: Not really. One thing that does change in the summer is we're able to get a lot of our projects done that we can't do or that are a lot less fun in the winter. Our hydrant inspection process of looking at those, flowing them, making sure, you know, if we do that in the winter, it tends to freeze up roads and things like that. So there are, you know, with weeds that grow up around them, we monitor those to make sure that we can see them and some of the unpopulated areas that, you know, somebody's not taking care of in their front yard. So there's a couple things, but really it's...
13: I got a question concerning that. Do you off the top of your head know how many fire hydrants there are in Warrensburg?
21: Well over 800. I'd give you an exact...
13: Oh, really?
21: Yeah, I'd give you an exact number. I want to say it's around 850-something.
13: I wouldn't have any idea there were that many.
21: There are a lot, and that's probably a low number. The water company has added quite a few, and so that's something that we benefit really well from as the fire department, is the water company. Has done a lot of investment in the water infrastructure over the past decade.
13: I know they changed a fire hydrant right in my neighborhood. Moved it from one side of the street to the other. I don't know why they would have done that, but that's what they did.
21: Yeah, I won't claim to know their rhyme or reason. They're experts in their field. A lot of it just, you know, depends on the main that they're running in, how big that pipe is underground, and future maintenance, I'm sure, is a big consideration. But they've done a lot of main increase in size just to meet the demand. And with that, they tend to put in new hydrants along the way. So, you know.
13: What were they doing on Mitchell Street? Just a new line, putting in new lines there?
21: You know, yeah, they were upgrading that line.
13: Yeah. That was quite a project for them.
21: It was. And, you know, of course, it's always in the most... You know, inconvenient place under a roadway.
13: Especially in Warrensburg, where there are only like three streets north-south.
21: North-south gets rough,
13: that you can get through town.
21: Yeah.
13: Yeah.
21: So we'll reach a point, I'm sure, here in the next, you know, year or so that those north-south roads are looking really good. So
13: you think we're going to have some more of those, maybe?
21: You know, McGuire was a big one. I just left the chamber update breakfast, and the city manager, Greg, was talking about that project and how it was a community effort to get through that lift. But, you know, it was a big project. And, you know, that infrastructure, the roadways, the access, the connectivity, I mean, it's not only big for the community, but it's a big part of what we're looking at as the fire department and how we can get trucks where and how quick we can get there.
13: I heard it hasn't quite passed yet. I think it has one more reading at the council. But you're going to have some more money to pay employees?
21: Yeah.
13: Is that true?
21: Yeah, so that was a big goal of the council, was to look at our finances and figure out how we can still accomplish a lot of the operational needs that have to happen and the infrastructure upgrades and things like that, but to get our wages more competitive with...
13: We were at the bottom of the list.
21: Very low, yeah, very low. So
13: so we're trying to get at least to midpoint?
21: Midpoint was the goal. So it's a pretty significant investment, and it's a good one. We have a lot of great employees across the city that do a lot of hard work, and really most employees wear more than one hat as far as their job responsibility. So it's a good thing that the council has worked towards, and looking forward to that second reading.
13: Now, what that will do will help you retain instead of losing good people, won't it?
21: I mean, that's...
13: It'll help hire new people, too, but it will also keep current employees from looking for a job that pays more somewhere.
21: Yeah, it definitely contributes. One of my goals was... you know, the things that we can control, right? So revenues, how the economy performs, what the city brings in revenue, those goals.
13: You can.
21: Those impact control. Wages. I can't do much about that.
13: Yeah.
21: So wages definitely helps, you know, because people have to keep a roof over their head and food's in their belly. But I think collectively, I know in the fire department, and really the city across the board has put a lot of effort in being the employer of choice and creating an environment that people want to work at. And, you know, pay is important, but it rarely scores in the top three of reasons why people work where they work. And so it's going to help. I'm not discrediting that at all. It's a huge part of it. But all of those pieces coming together, I would expect to see a lot higher retention.
13: Are you beginning to feel a little more excited about your new vehicles coming?
21: I saw pictures this week.
13: Did you?
21: Yeah. So they shared a photo link with us, and they'll update them about every 5 to 7 days with the progress of the truck. So I've seen the cabs.
13: These things are being built from the ground up, aren't they?
21: Yeah, from scratch. Yeah.
13: Wow.
21: So I had pictures of the cab. They're painted. They have light bars on them, wires hanging out of them. The chassis is put together, so there's wires and cables and hoses and tires all over the place. It'll come out today or tomorrow in the council packet. When that's posted online, it'll be in my city manager report, the couple pictures that we have. So
13: okay.
21: We'll try to keep the council updated with those. But yeah, they're a real thing now. And we're planning mid-October.
13: Are they two identical trucks?
21: They will be two identical trucks. Yep.
13: And the cost of each one of those?
21: It was around $950,000,
13: $980,000 apiece. Just short of $1 million
21: apiece, huh? Yeah. Yeah, so $190,000-something investment for the two of them. But we changed our manufacturer this time. The trucks that we have are Pierce. We've had Pierce for a few decades now.
13: Uh-huh.
21: But we really went back to the drawing board, considering the fire truck market right now and some of the challenges that it faces. And the direction we ended up going ended up saving us a significant amount of money, especially with our multi-year finance plan that we've laid out. So we'll end up saving around $750,000 over a 10-year period with this move. And we were originally just supposed to get one truck this year, but with some emission changes that were coming, and we were going to turn right around and order another one, it made a lot more financial sense
13: to do them at the same time.
21: To order them at the same time, 10-month turnaround. Current emissions standards that we somewhat understand. So
13: you said 10 months turnaround. It takes 10 months to get one of these after you order it.
21: Ten months.
13: What you said?
21: Yeah, and
13: wow.
21: That's amazing right now. Most manufacturers you're looking at 3 to 4 years from order to delivery. And so we went with this route. We had very few options in what we could customize on it. They've pretty much picked what most departments want. And
13: that's what you get.
21: That's the assembly line, and that's how they're able to move those trucks through so quickly. So,
13: What kind of trucks are these?
21: They're Spartan is the brand name.
13: Okay.
21: They're a part of the Rev Group is the parent company that has several different fire truck lines.
13: Big ladder trucks?
21: These will just be engines, so just the hoses, the pump, the water.
13: And you got a ladder truck.
21: We've got two ladder trucks. Yeah.
13: Two ladder trucks, okay.
21: A 2018 and a 2004.
13: How long will they be
21: in
13: use?
21: Yeah, they have a 30-year lifespan.
13: Okay, so you're good there.
21: Yeah, so the older one, we'll start building, speccing. Is what we call it, a new ladder truck, and work on ordering that within the next year. And a rescue truck, we'll work on ordering that. And we're looking at, for the ladder truck, we're looking probably at that 3.5 to 4 year delivery.
13: Do both stations have a ladder truck?
21: They do.
13: Okay. Yeah. So you try to keep both stations almost identical then, don't you?
21: They're pretty similar. Station 2 has a couple. They have the brush truck. They have the rescue over there.
13: Oh, okay.
21: And the main reason for that is they just have more space. It's a bigger station. But,
13: yeah
21: they mirror with just two stations. We do what's called cross-staffing. So anytime that we have a commercial fire alarm, so a business fire alarm or a structure fire, the district, let's say it's the fires in District 1, which is on the west side of town, they'll respond in their engine. And Station 2, the out-of-district station, will move their equipment over to the ladder, and they'll respond to the ladder. So if everything works out on a fire, we should have an engine and a ladder in that first response.
13: Okay. You got it all figured out then, how it's supposed to,
21: you know,
13: supposed to work.
21: It's
13: a plan.
21: It looks beautiful on paper. And, you know, it's a game-time decision every time the tones go off.
13: Yeah.
21: So.
13: It's up to the fire chief to
0: Couldn't figure that out.
21: No, I put it on paper and then I empower my battalion chiefs and captains to make it happen.
0: Oh, so. Okay. It's up to them.
21: Yeah,
0: to make that
21: it's up
0: happen.
21: To them.
0: Okay. Are you fully staffed right now?
21: We're down one right now, which we went 15 months fully staffed with our full time ranks.
0: Really?
21: Yeah. So we
0: lost one, huh?
21: We're down one right now. And so we just actually posted that position yesterday.
0: Okay.
21: So we're going outside for that one. But yeah, we've been doing pretty well on staffing, and we added three additional full-time positions last year, which has helped a lot. So we have 8 assigned to each shift. Our daily minimum staffing is still 7. So it's offered some flexibility to allow people to use their leave benefit. We're not always hiring in somebody to cover a vacancy for overtime. So we've experienced, over 100,000 in overtime savings this year by adding those positions. Obviously, we took on additional personnel expense, but being able to control overtime, that variable is
0: helps a lot.
21: It's makes a big difference.
0: How is a shift? What are they, 24, 48 hours?
21: 48 hours on, and then they get 96 hours off. So 2 days on, 4 days off.
0: Okay. I imagine they would like that. I imagine that works.
21: It works pretty well for us. There's a fine line there on too many hours if you're too busy. But our call volume facilitates it pretty well. So they'll run on average around 4 a day, 4 calls a day.
0: Really? That's a lot, isn't it?
21: It can be. And it's never just 4 a day. It's either you ran 1 and you're bored, or you ran 20 and at shift change you're red-eyed and shaken and ready to go home. So, that schedule works pretty well for us. I know the crews enjoy it and gives them some more time, rest recovery, some family time. So, it's working.
0: They're busy most of the time, though, aren't they? You guys are.
21: They stay busy.
0: Go by there, and they're busy doing something.
21: Yeah, they stay busy. It takes a lot to maintain the level of service that I think the community's grown to expect, and definitely what I expect out of us.
0: Yeah.
21: A lot of training, a lot of equipment maintenance, a lot of planning, and just being ready to go. And the crews, they embrace it. They do a great job. We've got a great fire department here.
0: Yeah, I agree. You got any women on the department now?
21: Yeah.
0: You do?
21: Yeah, absolutely.
0: How many? You know what I'm saying? 3, 4, 5? 6?
21: I'm just guessing. 4 or 5. Yeah,
0: 4 or 5?
21: Yeah, they're all firefighters, so I'm trying to count my head.
0: But, you don't need to, don't need to say it.
21: Yeah, 4 or 5 women,
0: Okay.
21: That's great.
0: Pretty cool. With winter coming on, that's hard to think about, isn't it?
21: I don't like it.
0: We just talked about that before we went on the air, folks.
21: Yep.
0: Here it is, September 2nd.
21: Yeah.
0: And it's going to be cold before we know it, but it's 100 degrees today.
21: Yeah.
0: Does that change anything at all for you?
21: Again, there's little nuances. I mean, we do a lot of work with water, so the colder it gets, the more challenges.
0: Like the hydrant thing, you don't do that in the wintertime.
21: Right, yeah.
0: Try not to.
21: But, we might experience a frozen hydrant from time to time. We have to operate the trucks a little bit different to keep water moving when we're out for a prolonged period.
0: Yeah.
21: I know, early this year, I think it was January, February, we had a fire on Gay Street, and it was like negative 10 degrees outside. Those are rough, It's not hard to keep people working. And when it's that cold, because you got to keep working to stay warm. But I don't know. It's all fun.
0: Oh, it's all fun. Anything else, Ken?
21: No.
0: You learn anything this morning at breakfast, by the way?
21: We heard from Tracy Brantner and everything she's got going on, and presiding commissioner. And I had to leave while my boss was talking.
0: Well, you had to leave and get over here, right?
21: Yeah, a lot of good things going on in the county. A lot of great people leading the way. A lot of great community support, and love seeing that. And that's why I've enjoyed this as home my whole life. It's a good place to be.
0: Well, I feel about the same way. I've been here quite a while myself.
21: Yeah.
0: Good to see you.
21: Good to see you.
0: Ken Jennings, fire chief here in Warrensburg. How long have you been chief now, Ken?
21: It'll be 5 years this January.
0: How long have you been in the department?
21: 26.
0: How old are you?
21: 26 years on the department.
0: Okay. Yeah. Thanks, Ken. Good to see you, sir.
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13: From the COCO Weather Center, the Warrensburg forecast, 8 advisory until 8 p.m. Friday. Sunny and hot today, high near 99, heat index values up to 103. Tonight, mostly clear, low 77. Tomorrow, sunny and hot again with a high near 99, heat index values up to 103. Thursday night, mostly clear, low 77, and sunny and hot Friday, a high again near 99.

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0: Coco.

So I face the final curtain, my friend. 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

There you go, Bobby Sherman on Coco. Julie, do you love me? And the Fortunes, too, with Here Comes the Rainy Day Feeling Again. That'd be kind of nice, wouldn't it? But I don't think so. Remember, just some sunny, hot weather here for the next week at least. And earlier we heard Elvis, too, in My Way. Jackie DeShannon now. Put a little love in your heart.

0: Yeah, go ahead and do that. Put a little love in your heart. Well, sunshine, hot day. Just check the temperature, and it's up a couple. Feels like 91, but it's 86 right now, on the way to about 99 or 100 this afternoon.
1: Hogs are up, soybeans are down, cattle and corn are mixed. I'm John Perkins with a Brownfield Market Update. 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Soybeans are seeing some profit taking this morning. Hot, dry weather in parts of the region could limit yield potential, and some private firms are lower in their outlook. China did buy another 202,000 tons of U.S. beans ahead of the open. November's down 5.5 at 13.12 and a quarter. January's 5 lower at 13.27 and 3 quarters, so relatively modest losses. October meal's down 340 at 342.30. October bean oil's down 109 at 71.36. After a lower start, corn has turned mixed, mostly firm. It's looking at another round of private crop tours, which are expected to show lower yields. U.S. ethanol production could be slightly lower than last week, and that comes out in a few minutes. December corn's a half lower at 545.5. March is up a quarter at 560.5. And wheat's turned mostly modestly higher with no change to the very limited export movement by Russia and Ukraine. December Chicago's up 3.75 at 786.25. Cotton is down on technical liquidation with October down 269 at 87.32 and taking profits. November rice is 8.5 lower at 1574. Live cattle are mostly higher and feeders are up as they wait for widespread direct business to get going. October live is down 52 at 211.55 and December's now 5 lower at 213.32. But finding some support around these price levels, October feeders are up 220 at 317.60. And hogs are higher with yesterday's higher close in pork, also looking oversold. October's up 37 at 84.02. December lean is up 57 cents at 74.57. Crude oil's below 90 a barrel. John Perkins, Brownfield.
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0: From the COCO Weather Center, the Warrensburg forecast, 8 advisory until 8 p.m. Friday. Sunny and hot today, high near 99. Heat index values up to 103. Tonight, mostly clear, low 77. Tomorrow, sunny and hot again with a high near 99. Heat index values up to 103. Thursday night, mostly clear, low 77, and sunny and hot Friday, high again near 99.
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Wonderful Tonight, Eric Clapton on KOKO. T-Set before that, My Bell to Me, and Bobby Vinton too, and Mr. Lonely. Coming up on 10 o'clock, news for you, top of the hour, right here on KOKO on a summer day in the burg. Hot fun in the summertime. Yeah, a Sly and the Family Stone.

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1: Deliberating Lindsey Clancy's fate for a fifth day. I'm Dave Anthony, Fox News. And as that happens in court at the murder trial in Massachusetts, they are considering whether Lindsey Clancy is guilty of killing her three children or they're going to go with her insanity defense and not guilty. Meanwhile, as that case goes on, Tiger Woods admits he's guilty in court this morning in Florida in a DUI case related to his March car crash.
2: Mr. Woods admitted to his actions. He admitted to driving, reckless driving.
1: Now, that's Tom Backerdahl, the prosecutor.
3: The golfer can't drive for 5 years. Part of the sentence imposed in Martin County, Florida, as well as fines and court fees, attorneys for Woods and the prosecution reaching agreement on a plea deal, Tiger pleading no contest on charges of reckless driving and refusal to submit to a lawful test. He also pled guilty to a careless driving citation. The golf legend has been involved in at least four major crashes over the years.
1: That's Fox's Frank Lanza. When will the Iranian people rise up and fight? President Trump asked that on Truth Social after more U.S. attacks and more Iranian retaliation.
4: U.S. airstrikes pummeled Iranian targets near the Strait of Hormuz. Iranian forces fired missiles and drones at U.S. allies, including Jordan and Kuwait. American officials say there are no casualties from those Iranian strikes, but Tehran is accusing the U.S. of killing civilians who had gathered at a wedding party. The renewed attacks marks the first escalation of fighting since July. President Trump has focused on ramping up economic pressure on Iran, arguing the country's economy is on the brink of collapse.
1: That's Fox's Jared Halpern at the White House. Oil prices are inching up this morning. WTI is over 90 bucks a barrel after a spike up the last couple of days. 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
1: Some people unaccounted for after last week's flood catastrophe in China and Nepal have made contact with authorities. Hundreds have been rescued, but more than 4,000 others are still missing. The number of deaths tops 1,000. Some areas of Texas are underwater still as Edward keeps raining down. It's now a depression after coming ashore as a tropical storm yesterday near the Louisiana line, taking down power lines with more than 70,000 outages currently in Texas. Fox Weather's Britta Merwin's in Port Arthur.
9: Some services are temporarily not happening at the local hospital as they continue to try to get the power back on. To the north of us, though, that's where the threat continues to unfold. We have the flash flood emergency that is still in progress for Tyler and Hardin County. That's where we have over 17 inches of rain and it continues to come down. So life-threatening flooding has been happening overnight and will be continuing to happen today until we finally get this storm to move out of the area.
1: We got an update to the job market this morning.
10: There were 38,000 new private sector jobs in August in the National Employment Report from payroll processing company ADP. It's fewer than in July, the slowest pace of job creation since January, and weaker job growth than expected. Base pay rose 3.2% from a year ago, though ADP says pay growth has been slowing for the past 4 years. Manufacturing, professional services, and information companies shed jobs, though education and healthcare, construction, and leisure and hospitality jobs increased. The only region where jobs declined was in the West. Janico Sola, Fox News.
1: On Friday, we'll get the government's report on August hiring and the new unemployment rate coming off an unexpected loss of jobs in July. On Wall Street, a rebound for the Dow. It is surging up 385 points. The NASDAQ is up 86. I'm Dave Anthony, and this is Fox News.
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13: From the COCO Weather Center, the Warrensburg forecast, 8 advisory until 8 p.m. Friday. Sunny and hot today, high near 99, heat index values up to 103. Tonight, mostly clear, low 77. Tomorrow, sunny and hot again with a high near 99, heat index values up to 103. Thursday night, mostly clear, low 77, and sunny and hot Friday, high again near 99.
14: Missouri Net News, I'm Matt Pilger. The Rawls County Sheriff's Office in Northeast Missouri has decided to stop using flock cameras. Rawls County's decision follows a similar move last month by Pulaski County Sheriff's Office in South Central Missouri. Missouri Attorney General Catherine Hanaway says prediction market companies offering sports-related wagers should be subject to the same rules as licensed sports books. According to reporting from Missouri Net affiliate KZRG in Joplin, her office is reviewing companies that offer those contracts under federal regulation. Supporters of Amendment 3 say they're taking their message directly to Missouri voters ahead of the November election. Emily Wales, CEO of Planned Parenthood Great Plains Votes and a member of the Stop the Ban campaign, says volunteers are canvassing neighborhoods across the state to explain what's at stake.
15: Your rights are at issue once again.
14: This is Missouri Net.
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KOKO, and we roll on a Wednesday hump day here in the Berg. Sam Cooke there with Chain Gang. Linda Ronstadt before that hurt so bad. He reminded me it's Wednesday. That means tomorrow's a big day here in town. Get the red out. We have a football game. All kinds of stuff going on. Enjoy. Supremes now. 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

0: Neil Sedaka with Calendar Girl on KOKO and Jerry Lee Lewis. Right before that with Great Balls of Fire. In just a bit over a minute here, we'll have the weather again for you and tell you how hot it's going to be, as if you didn't know it already. And then Honky Tonk Women from the Rolling Stones coming up.
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0: From the Coco Weather Center, the Warrensburg forecast, heat advisory until 8 p.m. Friday. Sunny and hot today, high near 99, heat index values up to 103. Tonight, mostly clear, low 77. Tomorrow, sunny and hot again with a high near 99. Heat index values up to 103. Thursday night, mostly clear, low 77, and sunny and hot Friday, high again near 99.
4: Whenever you hear songs like this,

The Rascals on Coco. It's a beautiful morning. It's a hot morning. Leslie Gore, Judy's Turn to Cry. Earlier you heard the Rolling Stones and Honky Tonk Women. K-O-K-O on the Woods program. Nice to have you with us, Bill Deal.

0: Blues EQ, Part 1, Creedence Clearwater Revival, and Simon and Garfunkel right before that with Sounds of Silence, Bill Deal and the Rondells earlier. What kind of fool do you think I am? Get the weather for you here in just a minute, and then Paul Revere narrators, just like me.
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0: From the COCO Weather Center, the Warrensburg forecast, heat advisory until 8 p.m. Friday. Sunny and hot today, high near 99, heat index values up to 103. Tonight, mostly clear, low 77. Tomorrow, sunny and hot again with a high near 99. Heat index values up to 103. Thursday night, mostly clear, low 77, and sunny and hot Friday, a high again near 99.
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got it. Good Time Oldies right here on Coco, the best of the best. That one from Herman's Hermits and Silhouettes. Buckingham's before that, and Don't You Care, and Paul Revere and the Raiders, Just Like Me. Coming up on 11 News Time at 11, we'll catch you up to date on all the news, including the local report and sports, right here. 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
1: It's day five of deliberations. I'm Lisa Brady, Fox News. The jury back behind closed doors in Massachusetts, where Lindsay Clancy is charged with murder in the deaths of her three young children and is using an insanity defense. Defense attorney Kevin Reddington telling reporters,
2: "Let's see what they do today. They've been obviously incredibly hardworking, and we'll see how it works out today."
1: The jury continuing its work after telling the judge they were deadlocked yesterday. In the same courtroom today, a woman was arraigned on charges related to the jury.
3: 56-year-old Dawn Light is the woman who was arrested here yesterday afternoon for allegedly trying to take pictures of jurors as they were leaving the courtroom. She is charged with one count of aggravated intimidation of a witness or jurors.
1: Fox's Nate Foy at the courthouse in Plymouth. Light could face up to 20 years in prison if convicted. She was released after the arraignment, agreeing not to release any photos or videos of jurors and the judge ordering her to stay away. If you drive, you go back to jail. That message from a judge in Florida to golfer Tiger Woods in court earlier today to accept a plea deal for a car crash in March, originally charged with driving under the influence and refusal to submit to a blood alcohol test, pleading no contest today to reckless driving and a testing count. His license now suspended for 5 years.
4: This marks his second DUI arrest. Back in 2017, Woods fell asleep behind the wheel of his running car at 3 a.m. A toxicology report found pain medications in his system. At that time, he pled guilty to reckless driving, but his license was not suspended. So now, for the first time, he won't be getting behind the wheel.
1: Fox's Dana Marie McNichol. The prosecutor denies any special treatment, telling reporters in this year's case it would be difficult to prove DUI because Woods had built up a tolerance to pain medication. The remnants of Tropical Storm Edward still posing a flood threat for parts of Texas a day after landfall in Louisiana. 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
1: Central Command says the U.S. military does not target civilians, as Iran claims civilians were killed and injured at a wedding party during U.S. strikes yesterday.
9: According to CENTCOM, U.S. forces targeted air defense sites along with radar systems, maritime capabilities, and mine-laying boats belonging to the Iranian regime. We do know President Trump told Fox News if they do respond, they'll be hit much harder. The Iranians did end up responding to the U.S. strikes by launching 13 ballistic missiles at U.S. forces in Jordan. They also targeted the UAE, Kuwait, Bahrain, and Iraq with missiles and drones.
1: Fox's Trey Yingst in Tel Aviv. U.S. officials say there are no casualties from the Iranian strikes. Meantime, as an economic pressure campaign continues, President Trump is denying reports of trying to force Iran back to the negotiating table. President Trump wants the Senate to confirm a new Navy secretary.
10: The president is nominating Hung Cao to serve as Secretary of the Navy. Cao has been acting Navy Secretary for the past 4 months, overseeing the Pentagon's program to ramp up shipbuilding. In a social media post, President Trump calls Cao a true warrior and is urging quick Senate confirmation. Cao's nomination comes amid turnover among the military's civilian leadership. Army Secretary Dan Driscoll offered his resignation this week following the ouster of several top Army generals. President Trump has not yet named a nominee to fill that vacancy. At the White House, Jared Halpern, Fox News.
1: After a Trump executive order, Apple Maps is now calling Lake Ontario Lake America, following a similar change by Google.
11: But the change stops at the border. Canadian users still see Lake Ontario, and Canada has rejected the new name. Google says users outside the U.S. and Canada will see both names. And one map maker is sitting this one out. MapQuest says it's sticking with Lake Ontario.
1: Fox's Matt Murphy. Stocks are higher. The Dow's up 258. I'm Lisa Brady. Fox News.
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13: From the Coco Weather Center, the Warrensburg forecast, 8 advisory until 8 p.m. Friday. Sunny and hot today, high near 99, heat index values up to 103. Tonight, mostly clear, low 77. Tomorrow, sunny and hot again with a high near 99, heat index values up to 103. Thursday night, mostly clear, low 77, and sunny and hot Friday, high again near 99.
14: Missouri Net News. I'm Sue Danielson. A heat advisory remains in effect for most of Missouri. There's an extreme heat warning in effect for parts of southeast Missouri. A legal fight over the state's congressional map is before the Missouri Supreme Court today. The case centers on whether Missouri voters can challenge the map through a referendum and when signature gathering can begin. A northeast Missouri sheriff's office is the latest to stop using flock cameras. Matt Pilcher reports it's one of several agencies weighing the pros and cons.
15: Missouri Sheriff's Association President Matt Aller says many sheriffs support limits on data retention and stronger penalties for misuse, while continuing to see the value in the cameras for solving crimes and locating missing people.
14: The University of Missouri is showing off the Memorial Stadium North End Zone project. Mizzou Athletic Director Laird Veach.
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13: 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University of Central Missouri and the Warrensburg Police Department are signing a memorandum of understanding for Warrensburg Police to perform overnight patrols on campus. The agreement is backed by the UCM Department of Public Safety and would feature an officer on call every night to maintain continuous coverage. The agreement builds on the ongoing partnership between the UCM Department of Public Safety and Warrensburg Police Department. Each DPS officer already carries a Warrensburg Police Reserve Officer Commission with citywide jurisdiction, and Warrensburg officers can be sworn in by the university to carry full law enforcement authority on UCM property. The new arrangement puts that cooperation into a fixed nightly schedule rather than on a case-by-case basis. Two Warrensburg police officers will patrol campus each night from 7 p.m. to 7 a.m. They will also handle initial reports overnight with UCMDPS, taking each case the next morning for investigation and follow-up. It's a holiday weekend coming up, and the Missouri State Highway Patrol urging motorists to plan for a safe Labor Day weekend. The patrol will be participating in Operation CARE for the holiday weekend. The 2026 counting period will run from 6 p.m. Friday to 11:59 p.m. this coming Monday, September 7th. All available troopers will be patrolling Missouri's roadways and waterways. Troopers on the roads will be enforcing Missouri's speed limit, seatbelt, and impaired driving laws while also being available to assist motorists. And due to ongoing road construction, motorists are advised to use the MoDOT Traveler information map to plan their travel days. Also, travelers are encouraged to call the patrol's emergency report line at 800-525-5555 or star 55 on the cell phone if they witness criminal activity or experience an emergency. Filled with local flair, plenty of school spirit, the annual Get the Red Out Street Fair will take place from 4 to 6:30 p.m. tomorrow at the University of Central Missouri. In a long-standing tradition co-hosted by UCM and the Warrensburg Chamber of Commerce, thousands of people are expected to attend Get the Red Out as they show their UCM spirit ahead of the Mules football home opener of the season. The free event will take place on South Holden Street between South and Clark Streets on the west side of campus. Holden Street will be lined with more than 140 university organizations, local groups, area businesses, nonprofits, vendors, and food trucks. The community event is family-friendly and includes activities for kids, such as shooting hoops with the Mules and Jennies basketball teams. Get the Red Out also features a performance by the UCM Drumline and special appearances by Mo the Mule, University's live mule mascot, and UCM's mule kickers and cheerleaders. And UCM Athletics will also be in attendance to kick off the Mule Fan Zone for the new season, featuring live music, inflatables for kids, community booths, and more in the grassy area near the stadium on the west side of Holden Street. Also, this reminder, tomorrow, Old Drum Open Mic will kick off with music, stories, poetry, and essays. Tomorrow evening from 6 to 8 at Java Junction downtown, programs are designed to provide a venue for the presentation of original and creative works. The programs are free and open to the public. 82-year-old William Bill Cozad died August 21st. Memorial services will be at 12:30 p.m. this Friday at the Williams Funeral Chapel in Warrensburg, burial in the Missouri Veterans Cemetery. Memorial contributions suggested to Missouri Veterans Assistance League in care of the Williams Funeral Chapel. 80-year-old Robert Wayne Bob Hoffman of Deepwater, Missouri, died on Friday, August 28th at his home. Funeral services will be at 11 a.m. Saturday, September 5th, at the Church of Jesus Christ of Latter-day Saints. The family will receive friends from 10 to 11 a.m. prior to the service. Military services will be at the church, provided by members of the Navy, Funeral Honors, and Veterans of Foreign Wars, post 1894 in Clinton. Burial will be in the Morrisville Cemetery, Morrisville, Missouri. Services under direction of the Bradley and Hadley Funeral Home in Clinton. That's KOKO News. I'm Marion Woods.
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3: 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Mules football has their home opener tomorrow, Walton Stadium, Kennedy Field. Mules will take on the Griffins of Missouri Western on the annual Get the Red Out game. 7 o'clock kick, 6 o'clock pregame here on the UCM Sports Radio Network. Jenny Soccer Senior Goalkeeper Kristen Wright voted the MIAA Soccer Goalkeeper of the Week for her performance on the pitch. Jenny's are 2-0 on the year and ranked 10th in the latest poll, with a pair of 1-0 shutouts over Missouri S&T and Drury. Jenny's Soccer, they're going to be on the road this weekend in Mankato, Minnesota, taking on number 16 Minnesota State on Friday at 4, taking on Southwest Minnesota State and Mankato on Sunday at 11. Jenny's Volleyball, they come in ranked 25th in the latest D2 poll. The Jennies are going to be in Denver, Colorado, taking on number 2 Wayne State at 11 a.m. on Friday in the Colorado Premier Challenge. High school football this Friday night, Excelsior Springs will be at Warrensburg. That is a 7 o'clock kick, 6:45 pregame, right here on KOKO, and you can watch it at Mo Sports Zone. Division 1 football tomorrow night, Missouri has their opener. They'll take on Arkansas Pine Bluff at 7. On Friday, KU takes on Long Island. Saturday, Nicholls will be at Kansas State. Oregon State will be at Houston. Major League Baseball last night, Miami over Kansas City 6-3. Cardinals beat the Dodgers 13-8. Jordan Walker was 3-for-5 for the Cards and hit a home run. Miami at Kansas City tonight, St. Louis at the Dodgers. Kansas City Chiefs, Monday Night Football, 1 week from Monday. They will host the Denver Broncos. U.S. Women's World Cup in basketball in Berlin, Germany. The United States' first game Friday. They'll take on China 7:15 a.m. Then on Sunday, they'll take on Italy at 1:45. Monday, the Czech Republic at 1:45. Formula One, the Italian Grand Prix is this weekend. NASCAR is at Darlington. For KOKO Sports, I'm Greg Hassler.
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13: From the Coco Weather Center, the Warrensburg forecast, 8 advisory until 8 p.m. Friday. Sunny and hot today, high near 99, heat index values up to 103. Tonight, mostly clear, low 77. Tomorrow, sunny and hot again with a high near 99, heat index values up to 103. Thursday night, mostly clear, low 77, and sunny and hot Friday, high again near 99.
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Huff the Magic Dragon. Peter, Paul, and Mary on KOKO and the Everly Brothers too, until I kissed you. Yardbirds next. This is Shapes of Things.

just about midnight. 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

New Colony 6. I will always think about you. Before that, them and Gloria and the Yardbirds, Shapes of Things. You know what? You're right in the middle of six good time oldies in a row. Some good ones coming up. Rick Springfield, the Delphonics, and the Corsairs. Here's Rick and Jesse's Girl.

0: Good one there from the Corsairs on Coco's Smoky Places and the Delphonics too, with La La means I love you. In 2 minutes, the weather again. I keep harping on how hot it is, but that's the way it is, folks. Norman Greenbaum coming up after the weather, Spirit in the Sky.
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0: From the Coco Weather Center, the Warrensburg forecast, 8 advisory until 8 p.m. Friday. Sunny and hot today, high near 99. Heat index values up to 103. Tonight, mostly clear, low 77. Tomorrow, sunny and hot again with a high near 99. Heat index values up to 103. Thursday night, mostly clear, low 77, and sunny and hot Friday, a high again near 99.

Moody Blues on Coco with Go Now. Norman Greenbaum, too, Spirit in the Sky. It's almost the noon hour coming up on that. Midday report time at 12. Time for Styx right now with Renegade.

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1: They're back behind closed doors. Elisa Brady, Fox News. The jury deliberating for a fifth day at the Lindsay Clancy murder trial in Massachusetts. A day after telling the judge they could not reach a unanimous decision over the killing of her three young children. And now a woman is accused of trying to film anonymous jurors outside the courthouse.
2: Dawn Light has pleaded not guilty to a charge of intimidation of a witness, juror, police, or court official. Prosecutors say Light was parked in a restricted area near Plymouth Superior Court and questioned by state police serving on the security detail for the Lindsay Clancy murder trial. When they asked if she had been filming or taking pictures of anyone in the parking lot, she said no. Investigators found deleted photos on her phone of jurors walking out of the courthouse, and Light was arrested. Her attorney says she was trying to take a picture of Lindsay Clancy.
1: Fox's Tony J. Powers. Following today's arraignment, Light was released without having to post bail, but was ordered to stay away from the court, jurors, and witnesses. Golf great Tiger Woods pleads no contest to two counts, including reckless driving, after being charged with driving under the influence in a March crash near his Florida home.
3: Now, at the time of the crash, Woods failed multiple field sobriety tests and had two hydrocodone pills in its pocket. Now, the state attorney said Woods' case was difficult to prosecute because they had to prove he was impaired while driving. He said a doctor's report revealed Woods built up a tolerance to the pain medication.
1: Fox's Dana Marie McNichol at the courthouse in Stuart, Florida, where Woods was fined $1,500 and his license was suspended for 5 years. The U.S. and Iran trading the most intense strikes in weeks. Secretary of State Marco Rubio telling the Brian Kilmeade Show.
4: We will continue to target those things that pose an imminent threat to our forces and to global shipping in the straits. The straits will remain open and they will not be under Iranian control.
1: Iran firing missiles and drones at several Gulf neighbors and a U.S. base in Jordan in response to U.S. strikes. No U.S. casualties reported. 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
1: The Canadians double down after trade talks with the Trump administration collapsed.
8: Canada's Prime Minister Mark Carney told reporters trade talks could resume when Washington wants them to.
9: When the Americans stop doing memes, stop throwing shade, stop trying to be tough, and start being serious about having those discussions, we can have those discussions. But it's not constructive.
8: Carney said the U.S. thinking on trade with Canada would have made Canadian industries subsidiaries of American companies and imposed terms that would have wiped them out. President Trump imposed tariffs of up to 50% on $20 billion worth of Canadian goods. Canada retaliated with similar tariffs, and then President Trump announced he was renaming Lake Ontario Lake America. Jessica Rosenthal, Fox News.
1: The president argues Canada has treated some U.S. industries unfairly for years. An Indiana mother is convicted in the death of her young daughter.
10: 5-year-old Kinsley Welty weighed just 21 pounds when she was found dead in 2024, locked and barricaded in a closet covered in feces and lice inside an Indianapolis mobile home. The cause of death, severe malnutrition. The jury finding the girl's mother, Tony McClure, guilty of murder, criminal confinement, and battery. McClure's boyfriend, Ryan Smith, and Kinsley's grandmother, Tammy Halsey, taking plea deals in the case on neglect charges in exchange for 20-year prison sentences. McClure faces up to life in prison when she's sentenced this week.
1: Fox's Jeff Manasso. New York City rolls out new restrictions on AI use by public school students.
11: I have yet to see a study showing that AI is beneficial for students in elementary and middle school, with the exception, of course, of research sponsored by the very corporations that stand to profit.
1: Mayor Mamdani says there's a one-year moratorium on students using AI through eighth grade. I'm Lisa Brady. This is Fox News.
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14: from the Coco Weather Center, the Warrensburg forecast, 8 advisory until 8 p.m. Friday. Sunny and hot today, high near 99, heat index values up to 103. Tonight, mostly clear, low 77. Tomorrow, sunny and hot again with a high near 99, heat index values up to 103. Thursday night, mostly clear, low 77, and sunny and hot Friday, high again near 99.
2: Missouri Net News. I'm Sue Danielson. A heat advisory continues for nearly all of the state. An extreme heat warning is in effect for southeast Missouri. The Missouri Supreme Court is hearing a legal challenge over the state's congressional map. The case centers on whether Missouri voters can challenge the map through a referendum and when signature gathering can begin. The court must rule by September 8th in order for the measure to appear on Missouri's November 3rd ballot. A sheriff's office in northeast Missouri is the latest to stop using flock cameras. Matt Pilcher reports.
15: The Ross County Sheriff's Office in northeast Missouri is ending its use of the cameras following a similar decision by the Pulaski County Sheriff's Office in south central Missouri. Rawls County Sheriff Brian Allen says he supports the technology's public safety benefits but wants more information before using it again.
2: The first new paddle wheel riverboat in St. Louis since 1987 has arrived. The Becky Thatcher, a 19th century replica, is 31 feet long, bigger than its predecessor. Missouri Net News.
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14: 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University of Central Missouri and the Warrensburg Police Department are signing a memorandum of understanding for Warrensburg Police to perform overnight patrols on campus. The agreement is backed by the UCM Department of Public Safety and would feature an officer on call every night to maintain continuous coverage. The agreement builds on the ongoing partnership between the UCM Department of Public Safety and Warrensburg Police Department. Each DPS officer already carries a Warrensburg Police Reserve Officer Commission with citywide jurisdiction, and Warrensburg officers can be sworn in by the university to carry full law enforcement authority on UCM property. The new arrangement puts that cooperation into a fixed nightly schedule rather than on a case-by-case basis. Two Warrensburg police officers will patrol campus each night from 7 p.m. to 7 a.m. They will also handle initial reports overnight with UCM DPS, taking each case the next morning for investigation and follow-up. It's a holiday weekend coming up, and the Missouri State Highway Patrol urging motorists to plan for a safe Labor Day weekend. The patrol will be participating in Operation CARE for the holiday weekend. The 2026 counting period will run from 6 p.m. Friday to 11:59 p.m. this coming Monday, September 7th. All available troopers will be patrolling Missouri's roadways and waterways. Troopers on the roads will be enforcing Missouri's speed limit, seatbelt, and impaired driving laws while also being available to assist motorists. And due to ongoing road construction, motorists are advised to use the MoDOT Traveler information map to plan their travel days. Also, travelers are encouraged to call the patrol's emergency report line at 800-525-5555 or *55 on the cell phone if they witness criminal activity or experience an emergency. Filled with local flair, plenty of school spirit, the annual Get the Red Out Street Fair will take place from 4 to 6:30 p.m. tomorrow at the University of Central Missouri. In a long-standing tradition co-hosted by UCM and the Warrensburg Chamber of Commerce, thousands of people are expected to attend Get the Red Out as they show their UCM spirit ahead of the Mules football home opener of the season. The free event will take place on South Holden Street between South and Clark Streets on the west side of campus. Holden Street will be lined with more than 140 university organizations, local groups, area businesses, nonprofits, vendors, and food trucks. The community event is family-friendly and includes activities for kids, such as shooting hoops with the Mules and Jennies basketball teams. Get the Red Out also features a performance by the UCM Drumline and special appearances by Mo the Mule, University's live mule mascot, and UCM's mule kickers and cheerleaders. And UCM Athletics will also be in attendance to kick off the Mule Fan Zone for the new season, featuring live music, inflatables for kids, community booths, and more in the grassy area near the stadium on the west side of Holden Street. Also, this reminder, tomorrow, Old Drum Open Mic will kick off with music, stories, poetry, and essays. Tomorrow evening from 6 to 8 at Java Junction downtown, programs are designed to provide a venue for the presentation of original and creative works. The programs are free and open to the public. That's KOKO News. I'm Marianne Woods.
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3: 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Mules football has their home opener tomorrow, Walton Stadium, Kennedy Field, Mules will take on the Griffins of Missouri Western on the annual Get the Red Out game. 7 o'clock kick, 6 o'clock pregame here on the UCM Sports Radio Network. Jenny's soccer senior goalkeeper, Kristen Wright, voted the MIAA Soccer Goalkeeper of the Week for her performance on the pitch. Jenny's are 2-0 on the year and ranked 10th in the latest poll with a pair of 1-0 shutouts over Missouri S&T and Drury. Jenny's soccer, they're going to be on the road this weekend in Mankato, Minnesota, taking on number 16 Minnesota State on Friday at 4, taking on Southwest Minnesota State and Mankato on Sunday at 11. Jenny's volleyball, they come in ranked 25th in the latest D2 poll. The Jennies are going to be in Denver, Colorado, taking on number 2 Wayne State at 11 a.m. on Friday in the Colorado Premier Challenge. High school football this Friday night, Excelsior Springs will be at Warrensburg. That is a 7 o'clock kick, 6:45 pregame, right here on KOKO, and you can watch it at Mo Sports Zone. Division I football tomorrow night, Missouri has their opener. They'll take on Arkansas Pine Bluff at 7. On Friday, KU takes on Long Island. Saturday, Nicholls will be at Kansas State. Oregon State will be at Houston. Major League Baseball last night, Miami over Kansas City 6-3. Cardinals beat the Dodgers 13-8. Jordan Walker was 3-for-5 for the Cards and hit a home run. Miami at Kansas City tonight, St. Louis at the Dodgers. Kansas City Chiefs, Monday Night Football, 1 week from Monday. They will host the Denver Broncos. U.S. Women's World Cup in basketball in Berlin, Germany. The United States, first game Friday. They'll take on China, 7:15 a.m. Then on Sunday, they'll take on Italy at 1:45. Monday, the Czech Republic at 1:45. Formula One, the Italian Grand Prix is this weekend. NASCAR is at Darlington. For KOKO Sports, I'm Greg Hassler.
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6: Corn and hogs are higher, cattle are lower, soybeans are mixed. I'm John Perkins with a Brownfield Market Update. 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Soybeans are mixed right now. Hot, dry weather in parts of the region could limit yield potential, with more private firms lowering their outlooks. China did buy another 202,000 tons of U.S. soybeans out of the open. Over the past four business days, the running total is 905,000 tons. November beans are a penny lower at 1316 and three quarters. January is down 1 1/4 at 1331 and a half. October bean meal is down $1.20 at $3.44.50. October soybean oil is 110 points lower at $71.35. Corn is up. It is watching another round of private crop tours, which are expected to show lower yields in some key growing areas. Ethanol production was down on the week, up on the year. Margins have narrowed quite a bit. December's up 1.5 at 5.47.5. March corn's too higher at 5.62 1/4. And wheat today is mixed with no change to the very limited export movement by Russia and Ukraine. December Chicago's up 3/4 at 7.83 1/4. December Kansas City's a penny lower at 8.44 1/4. December Minneapolis is up 6 1/4 at 7.83. Live and feeder cattle are sharply lower, waiting for widespread direct trade. Things appear to be still pretty quiet in the major feeding areas. October live's down 2.32 at 209.75. December's 1.82 lower at 211.55. October feeders are down 220 at 313.17. And hogs are up. Essentially, this is an oversold bounce. Cash business is steady to modestly higher. October is up 25 at 83.90. December's 35 higher at 74.35. And over in the broader market, crude oil's back above 91 a barrel. John Perkins, Brownfield.
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5: Mary Catherine Hamm reacts to Meta agreeing to pay states billions to settle a federal case over teen social media addiction.
23: I think this is first and foremost an exercise in public awareness of the bad effects that these social media platforms can have, particularly on minors. You know, I think we all feel it, even adults, when we're doom scrolling at night, but we know that it has an outsized impact, particularly on teenage girls. So I think we're learning that as we go. We're learning that Meta and other companies don't do as good a job protecting kids as they should, because it often means clicks to have them up all night and clicking. Now, I think they settled because they know this wouldn't go well in front of a jury, and we'll see what kind of changes actually get made. I think some of these limits, even if kids can end up hacking them, are very helpful to parents who are trying to put the brakes on this. They're very helpful to schools that are trying to put the brakes on this, to have the company working hand in hand. And this does seem like a big enough settlement that it could shape the industry.
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14: From the COCO Weather Center, the Warrensburg forecast, 8 advisory until 8 p.m. Friday. Sunny and hot today, high near 99, heat index values up to 103. Tonight, mostly clear, low 77. Tomorrow, sunny and hot again with a high near 99, heat index values up to 103. Thursday night, mostly clear, low 77, and sunny and hot Friday, high again near 99.
24: Missouri Nuts Sports, I'm Bill Pollack. The Cardinals hit 5 home runs last night and beat the Dodgers 13-8. Thomas Ajayi hit 2 of those. Michael McGreevy earned the win, allowing 4 runs over 5 innings. And here's an interesting stat. Jordan Walker also hit a home run. He's got 55 career homers, all of them off different pitchers. The MLB record is held by a player named Willie Adames, who hit his first 57 homers, all off different pitchers. And the Royals lost last night to the Marlins 6-3. Manager Matt Quatrero ejected for the first time. That came in the 8th inning. St. Louis Blues prospect Matthew Mayich, a 21-year-old defenseman drafted by the Blues in 2023, has a zero chance of recovering. According to an attorney representing his family, Mayich collapsed during a preseason workout at Arizona State University on August 20th and remains hospitalized in Phoenix. Arizona State is conducting an internal review of the incident after military-type workouts were monitored by a non-school employee that took place during morning hours when outside temperatures were 83. Missouri sportsbooks posted their lowest monthly wagering total since sports gambling was legalized last year. The Missouri Gaming Commission says $246.8 million wagered in July. Despite that decline, which is still an outrageous number, taxable revenue totaled more than $21 million. Betting activity expected to jump with the start of college football. You wouldn't send your team onto the field with a player who's impaired, so why would you get behind the wheel that way? Drinking, drugs, and driving don't mix. Make the right call and drive sober every time. Brought to you by Save Mo Lives. Bill Pollack, Missouri Nuts Sports.
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KOKO, good afternoon on this hump day. Wednesday's second day in September. A hot one, too, boy. Stevie Wonder there, Mr. Tambourine Man, 10-10 with toast and marmalade for tea, kind of a funny-sounding thing. And Junior Walker and the All-Stars with Shotgun. Love makes the world go round, right? Let's hear about that from Deion Jackson.

Like a Rolling Stone, Bob Dylan on Coco, and before that one we listened to Derek and Cinnamon, didn't we? I did. Deion Jackson, too. Love makes the world go round. Quick look at your weather. Of course, the heat advisory is in effect here until 8 o'clock Friday. A sunny, hot day today and tomorrow. Same deal both days. High about 99. Heat index values up to about 103. During the nighttime tonight, clear and 77. Thursday night, same thing. Mostly clear, low 77. Ditto, ditto, ditto. Sunny and hot on Friday. High again near 99. Gosh, we got 3 days in a row here. Just same deal. Sunny and hot. High about 99. And then it's going to cool off on Saturday, only 98, he says facetiously. Dancing in the street now, folks. Martha and the Vandellas.

Yes, indeed, I can see for miles and miles. That's the Who on Coco. Turtles, too. Eleanor and Martha and the Vandellas earlier. Gotta go. Time's up for me. See you tomorrow. We'll be back for the Thursday edition of The Wood Show starting at 6 in the morning. Here's Jim Croce now, and Time in a Bottle. Bye-bye.

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1: Oil deals in Venezuela. I'm Lisa Brady, Fox News. Multiple oil companies, including Chevron, just signing deals to make big investments in Venezuela.
2: Chevron says it has been assigned more land in the Orinoco Belt. Its joint venture plans to invest more than $7 billion in the next 5 years and more than double production to 600,000 barrels a day.
1: Fox Business's Connor Hansen at

0: White House, a U.S. official says other deals with U.S. companies are in the works.
1: President Trump already announced that the U.S. is gaining access to 65 billion barrels worth of oil reserves working through a Venezuelan oil producer. The White House says that would be used to refill the Strategic Petroleum Reserve.
0: U.S. Energy Secretary Chris Wright is in Caracas for today's signing ceremony alongside Interim President Delcy Rodriguez, the former vice president who took over when U.S. forces captured leader Nicolas Maduro to face criminal charges in the U.S. Iran fires missiles and drones at U.S. allies, including Jordan and Kuwait, after U.S. airstrikes near the Strait of Hormuz.
2: The renewed attacks marks the first escalation of fighting since July. President Trump has focused on ramping up economic pressure on Iran, arguing the country's economy is on the brink of collapse.
0: Fox's Jared Halpern at the White House. U.S. officials report no casualties from the Iranian strikes, but Iran reports civilian deaths at a wedding party. CENTCOM says the U.S. does not target civilians, but is investigating. President Trump holding an Oval Office meeting with travel executives.
3: Men and women who help make our country the greatest travel destination anywhere in the world.
0: Moments ago, highlighting what he calls a record-setting summer of travel, including soccer's World Cup, co-hosted by the U.S. In Massachusetts, day five of jury deliberations at the Lindsey Clancy murder trial. Earlier today, a woman accused of trying to film anonymous jurors outside the courthouse was arraigned on criminal charges and released with a warning to stay away. America is listening to Fox News.
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0: A years-long legal battle over former Army soldier Bo Bergdahl's desertion conviction takes another turn, with a federal appeals court restoring the military judgment against him.
8: The ruling reverses a 2023 decision that wiped away Bergdahl's conviction over concerns involving the military judge who handled his case. The appeals court says a federal judge didn't have the authority to overturn a court-martial judgment. Bergdahl pleaded guilty in 2017 to desertion and misbehavior before the enemy after walking away from his post in Afghanistan in 2009. He was captured and held for nearly 5 years before being released in a controversial prisoner swap. The latest ruling restores Bergdahl's conviction and sentence, including his dishonorable discharge. He received no prison time. Matt Murphy, Fox News.
0: The accused ringleader of a cocaine ring at Penn State University appearing in court for a preliminary hearing. A judge setting bond at $250,000 for Augustino Abbatiello, allowing him to post bail.
9: Prosecutors started filling in the details of how they say this massive operation took off. Several of the witnesses that took the stand against Abbatiello are charged in the same case. One of them, former frat brother Lars Zapot here, testified that he was selling cocaine for Abbatiello. He said they first pooled their money to buy coke in Philadelphia. Then he says Abbatiello found a supplier on Long Island and started buying much larger quantities. He says Abbatiello started flaunting his money and calling himself the Godfather.
0: Fox's Brooke Taylor, another witness testifying, frat pledges were eventually used to help package the cocaine and that Snapchat was used to sell it. 14 people charged in all, including one suspect's father. Wall Street trying to snap a losing streak. Right now, the Dow's up 271 points, back over 53K. And Lisa Brady, Fox News.
10: From the COCO Weather Center, the Warrensburg forecast, 8 advisory until 8 p.m. Friday. Sunny and hot today, high near 99, heat index values up to 103. Tonight, mostly clear, low 77. Tomorrow, sunny and hot again with a high near 99, heat index values up to 103. Thursday night, mostly clear, low 77, and sunny and hot Friday, high again near 99.
11: Missouri Net News. I'm Sue Danielson. A heat advisory remains in effect for most of Missouri. There's an extreme heat warning in effect for parts of southeast Missouri. A legal fight over the state's congressional map is before the Missouri Supreme Court today. The case centers on whether Missouri voters can challenge the map through a referendum and when signature gathering can begin. A northeast Missouri sheriff's office is the latest to stop using flock cameras. Matt Pilcher reports it's one of several agencies weighing the pros and cons.
12: Missouri Sheriff's Association President Matt Aller says many sheriffs support limits on data retention and stronger penalties for misuse, while continuing to see the value in the cameras for solving crimes and locating missing people.
11: The University of Missouri is showing off the Memorial Stadium North End Zone project. 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
3: From the Coco Weather Center, the Warrensburg forecast, 8 advisory until 8 p.m. Friday. Sunny and hot today, high near 99, heat index values up to 103. Tonight, mostly clear, low 77. Tomorrow, sunny and hot again with a high near 99, heat index values up to 103. Thursday night, mostly clear, low 77, and sunny and hot Friday, high again near 99.
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3: From the COCO Weather Center, the Warrensburg forecast, 8 advisory until 8 p.m. Friday. Sunny and hot today, high near 99, heat index values up to 103. Tonight, mostly clear, low 77. Tomorrow, sunny and hot again with a high near 99. Heat index values up to 103. Thursday night, mostly clear, low 77, and sunny and hot Friday, a high again near 99.
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1: The jury remains deadlocked. On Lisa Brady, Fox News. At the Lindsey Clancy murder trial in Massachusetts, the jury just telling the judge for the second time since yesterday they cannot reach a unanimous decision over the killings of Clancy's three young children. The judge telling them again to keep trying, but using an instruction that means it's the last chance to reach a verdict. It's day five of deliberations.
2: They have to consider whether or not Lindsey Clancy is criminally responsible for strangling her three children. Did she know what she was doing was wrong, and could she control her actions? And then after they answer that question, if they do find her criminally responsible, they then have to decide what to charge her with: first-degree murder, second-degree murder, or manslaughter.
1: Fox's Brian Yenis at the courthouse in Plymouth. The jury already deliberating for about 27 hours in all, including about 10 hours since first telling the judge they were deadlocked yesterday morning. Meantime, an arraignment was held this morning for a woman accused of trying to film anonymous jurors outside the courthouse. She was released and ordered to stay away and could face years in prison if convicted. President Trump appears to suggest it may only be a matter of time before Iran's leaders face an uprising and possible overthrow.
3: The regime is getting weaker and weaker by the day, and at some point they're not going to be able to shoot so easily, because I think the people aren't going to take it.
1: He says Iran has killed thousands of protesters. Earlier, the president denying reports he's trying to force Iran back to the negotiating table as an economic pressure campaign continues, along with a round of airstrikes that Iran responded to with missiles and drones launched at U.S. allies. U.S. Energy Secretary Chris Wright in Venezuela.
4: If we can replace the conflict of the past with commerce of today and of the future, we can build a better world.
1: As several oil companies, including Chevron, sign investment deals. 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
1: A school shooting reported in Virginia with an injury also reported.
9: Police and federal law enforcement responded to calls of a shooting at Westwood Hills Elementary in Waynesboro, Virginia. Reports indicated at least one adult had been injured. Police said everyone had been evacuated and students were being reunited with their parents at a nearby church. Governor Abigail Spanberger wrote in a post that she was monitoring the emergency, that her heart was with the young students, parents, families, teachers, and staff, and she thanked law enforcement for their response. A lockdown initially issued for other schools in the district had since been lifted.
1: Fox's Jessica Rosenthal. Police across Georgia are looking for a man accused of killing a police officer last night.
10: The Georgia Bureau of Investigation said Warm Springs officer Chris Fisher was shot and killed late Tuesday, they believe, by a man currently on the run. Investigators have not released what led to the deadly confrontation. They did identify 23-year-old Jimmy Steverson as the man they believe fired the fatal shots. The GBI has issued a blue alert, its public safety warning to track down offenders who have seriously hurt or killed cops statewide. Steverson is believed to be armed and dangerous. Georgia Governor Brian Kemp said in a statement, "This is a tragic reminder of the dangers cops face on a daily basis." Gernal Scott, Fox News.
1: Tiger Woods pleads no contest to reckless driving in a Florida DUI case. Prosecutor Tom Bakendall denies special treatment, telling reporters a doctor's report suggests Woods developed a tolerance for pain medication.
11: And if he's not impaired, guess what? I can't prove DUI. And if I can't prove DUI, guess what? I better come up with another plan.
1: As part of the plea deal, Wood's license is suspended for 5 years. An hour to the close on Wall Street, stocks are higher. The Dow's up 244 points. Elisa Brady, this is Fox News.
12: From the Coco Weather Center, the Warrensburg forecast tonight, mostly clear with a low 77, south wind 3 to 6 miles an hour. Tomorrow, sunny and hot, high 99. Heat index values up to 103 and a south-southwest wind 6 to 8 miles an hour. Thursday night, mostly clear, 77. Friday, about the same as Thursday, sunny and hot, a high of 99. South-southwest wind at 3 to 6. Friday night, mostly clear, low 76.
13: Missouri Net News. I'm Sue Danielson. A heat advisory continues for nearly all of the state. An extreme heat warning is in effect for southeast Missouri. The Missouri Supreme Court is hearing a legal challenge over the state's congressional map. The case centers on whether Missouri voters can challenge the map through a referendum and when signature gathering can begin. The court must rule by September 8th in order for the measure to appear on Missouri's November 3rd ballot. A sheriff's office in northeast Missouri is the latest to stop using flock cameras. Matt Pilcher reports.
14: The Ross County Sheriff's Office in northeast Missouri is ending its use of the cameras following a similar decision by the Pulaski County Sheriff's Office in south central Missouri. Ralls County Sheriff Brian Allen says he supports the technology's public safety benefits but wants more information before using it again.
13: The first new paddle wheel riverboat in St. Louis since 1987 has arrived. The Becky Thatcher, a 19th century replica, is 31 feet long, bigger than its predecessor. Missouri Net News.
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3: From the Coco Weather Center, the Warrensburg forecast tonight, mostly clear with a low 77, south wind 3 to 6 miles an hour. Tomorrow, sunny and hot, high 99. Heat index values up to 103 and a south-southwest wind 6 to 8 miles an hour. Thursday night, mostly clear, 77. Friday, about the same as Thursday, sunny and hot, a high of 99. South-southwest wind at 3 to 6. Friday night, mostly clear, low 76.
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3: From the Coco Weather Center, the Warrensburg forecast tonight, mostly clear with a low 77, south wind 3 to 6 miles an hour. Tomorrow, sunny and hot, high 99. Heat index values up to 103 and a south-southwest wind 6 to 8 miles an hour. Thursday night, mostly clear, 77. Friday, about the same as Thursday, sunny and hot, a high of 99. South-southwest wind at 3 to 6. Friday night, mostly clear, low 76.

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1: It may be the jury's last chance. Only Sobrady, Fox News, after telling the judge for the second time they're deadlocked at the Lindsey Clancy murder trial in Massachusetts, Plymouth Superior Court Judge William Sullivan delivering what's referred to as the dynamite instruction, a last push before a possible mistrial.
2: It urges a consensus, with Sullivan telling the jury no future group can do better than this one.
3: There is no reason to suppose that the case will ever be submitted to 12 persons more intelligent, more impartial, or more competent to decide it.
2: Nine women and three men are deciding between first or second degree murder, manslaughter, or finding Clancy not criminally responsible for killing her three children.
1: Fox's Gernot Scott, day five of deliberations. President Trump isn't ruling out more strikes on Iran, but also says the renewed attacks won't last for too long.
4: We've controlled and we are controlling the Hormuz Strait.
1: Iran still claims it controls the strait and responded to yesterday's airstrikes by launching missiles and drones at U.S. allies. U.S. energy firms are pledging to invest billions of dollars in Venezuela's oil fields as part of a deal with the Trump administration.
5: Several American oil companies were on hand for a signing ceremony in Caracas between interim Venezuelan President Delcy Rodriguez and U.S. Energy Secretary Chris Wright, establishing new partnerships.
6: These are critical in starting this ball rolling of peace, opportunity, and prosperity for everyone in Venezuela.
5: The commitments from U.S. firms follows a historic agreement between Rodriguez and the Trump administration to develop more than a dozen oil fields with reserves of 65 billion barrels.
1: Fox's Jared Halpern at the White House. Critics question the legality of the partnership, and industry analysts say it could take years to develop oil production. Wall Street snaps a losing streak, the Dow up 294 at the bell. 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
1: Police in California searching for a 14-year-old girl and her father following the murder of a baby.
11: The Monterey County Sheriff's Office says a newborn baby was found dead on the side of a road August 1st with signs of trauma. Now arrest warrants have been issued for the baby's 14-year-old mother. Yeah, the teenager's father, 38-year-old Sergio Galvez Perez, who investigators say is also the father of the baby. We're told a breakthrough in the case came when flock cameras identified the car related to the investigation, which was registered to Perez and his wife, who's also been arrested and charged with child endangerment. Jeff Manasso, Fox News.
1: The largest school district in the U.S. now has a temporary ban on the use of generative AI for students through eighth grade.
12: We must ask, what helps our children learn? How can we protect their developing minds? And how do we prepare them for a world in which new technologies will be increasingly built into it?
1: New York City mayors are on Mamdani rolling out the one-year AI moratorium and new limits on screen time for younger students. Students in Seattle heading back to class after a teacher strike is avoided.
13: The Seattle Education Association and Seattle Public Schools reaching a tentative agreement late Tuesday, preventing thousands of teachers from striking and a delay of the first day of school.
14: Well, I think it was just coming back to the table and reminding ourselves that we're bargaining for our students, we're bargaining for our members, our educators.
13: Davina Diaz, a lead bargainer with the teachers union, speaking with Seattle's Fox 13 News. Ben Schuldner, Seattle Public Schools superintendent.
15: Knowing that all sides really were trying to put kids first, I think it just made sure that we did whatever we could.
13: According to the union, both sides agreed on more than 50 issues, including higher wages, class size, and better support for special education.
1: Fox's Christian Goodwin, that three-year deal still needs to be ratified by the school board and the union. I'm Lisa Brady, Fox News.
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17: From the Coco Weather Center, the Warrensburg forecast tonight, mostly clear with a low 77, south wind 3 to 6 miles an hour. Tomorrow, sunny and hot, high 99. Heat index values up to 103 and a south-southwest wind 6 to 8 miles an hour. Thursday night, mostly clear, 77. Friday, about the same as Thursday, sunny and hot, a high of 99, south-southwest wind at 3 to 6. Friday night, mostly clear, low 76.
18: Missouri Net News. I'm Sue Danielson. Dangerous heat continues statewide. An extreme heat warning remains in effect for far southeast Missouri. A heat advisory is in effect for the rest of the state. The White House has approved a major disaster declaration for 9 Missouri counties hit by historic flash flooding and storms July 9th through the 11th. Storms dumped up to a foot of rainfall in some areas, prompting hundreds of rescues. The Missouri Supreme Court is hearing a legal challenge over the state's congressional map. The court must rule by September 8th for the measure to appear on Missouri's November 3rd. Ballot. A suburban St. Louis mechanical contracting company is expanding. Gerald Contracting plans to add over 100 jobs and build a new facility in Hazelwood. The University of Missouri's North End Zone project at Memorial Stadium is complete after more than 2 years of work. The $250 million renovation adds 4,000 new seats, premium seating, and expanded concessions. Mizzou Athletic Director Laird Veach says
19: it is phenomenal.
18: Mizzou's home opener is tomorrow night. Missouri Net News.
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4: From the Coco Weather Center, the Warrensburg forecast tonight, mostly clear with a low 77, south wind 3 to 6 miles an hour. Tomorrow, sunny and hot, high 99. Heat index values up to 103 and a south-southwest wind 6 to 8 miles an hour. Thursday night, mostly clear, 77. Friday, about the same as Thursday, sunny and hot, a high of 99. South-southwest wind at 3 to 6. Friday night, mostly clear, low 76.
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5: From the Coco Weather Center, the Warrensburg forecast tonight, mostly clear with a low 77, south wind 3 to 6 miles an hour. Tomorrow, sunny and hot, high 99. Heat index values up to 103 and a south-southwest wind 6 to 8 miles an hour. Thursday night, mostly clear, 77. Friday, about the same as Thursday, sunny and hot, a high of 99, south-southwest wind at 3 to 6. Friday night, mostly clear, low 76.
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1: Sleep on it at least one more night. On Lisa Brady, Fox News. The judge just sending the jury home at the Lindsey Clancy murder trial in Massachusetts after a fifth day of deliberations.
2: Thank you for your time, your commitment to this case. I'm going to ask you to come back tomorrow morning, 9 o'clock, and resume your deliberations.
1: This only about 2 hours after the jury told the judge, William Sullivan, for the second time since yesterday that they could not reach a unanimous decision. He told them to try again, using instructions that are considered a final push before possibly declaring a mistrial if they still can't reach a verdict. Clancy is using an insanity defense over the killing of her three young children. President Trump is signaling renewed airstrikes on Iran won't last for long, telling reporters the U.S. took out new equipment they tried to build along the Strait of Hormuz, Iran striking back against U.S. allies.
3: President Trump insists gas prices will also fall as soon as the conflict is over,
4: which I don't think will be very much longer. I don't know how much more they can take.
3: But the president warns he is not allowing the midterm elections in November to drive his decision-making on ending the war.
1: Fox's Jared Halpern at the White House. The president's former daughter-in-law, Vanessa Trump, in court with her boyfriend, Tiger Woods, as he pleaded no contest to two charges, including reckless driving, in a DUI case stemming from a rollover crash near his Florida home in March.
5: Now, at the time of the crash, Woods failed multiple field sobriety tests and had two hydrocodone pills in its pocket.
1: Fox's Dana Marie McNichol at the courthouse in Stewart. Prosecutors deny any special treatment.
5: The state attorney said Woods' case was difficult to prosecute because they had to prove he was impaired while driving. He said a doctor's report

0: revealed Woods built up a tolerance to the pain medication.
1: Woods was fined $1,500 and his driver's license suspended for 5 years. However, he could still drive a golf cart in Florida, where it doesn't require a license if you're at least 18. America is listening to Fox News.
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1: A proposed constitutional amendment to cap the number of U.S. Supreme Court justices at 9 has just failed to advance in the U.S. House, proposed by Republican Congressman Dusty Johnson, who says politics are behind Democrat calls to alter the court.
6: Republicans want to document Democratic views about expanding the court. Democratic leaders characterize this as a gotcha vote. They say Republicans are trying to score political points.
1: Fox's Chad Pergram on Capitol Hill. The proposal needed two-thirds majority to pass. Only one Democrat voted in favor, North Carolina's Don Davis. The House minority leader says a previous vote by two Democrats siding with Republicans blindsided the party and requires a serious response.
7: This week, Washington Congresswoman Marie Glusenkamp-Perez and Maine Congressman Jared Golden voted with Republicans for a procedural rule allowing several messaging bills to come to the floor for a vote. The bills included a condemnation of socialism and one meant to protect Maine's lobster industry. Both Democrats signaled protection of that industry is what they were supporting. Afterward, Minority Leader Hakeem Jeffries said their vote was a significant breach of trust, that they've asked the Committee on Caucus Rules to consider their actions. The minority party typically votes against the majority party's rule votes, and crossing the aisle to help the other side is rare. Jessica Rosenthal, Fox News.
1: U.S. Energy Secretary Chris Wright traveling to Venezuela, where multiple oil companies, including Chevron, signed investment deals today.
8: The catalyst for transforming Venezuela is energy. The catalyst for improving the life conditions of Americans, our hemisphere, and everyone in the world is to massively expand energy production around the world.
1: Energy firms pledging to invest billions in Venezuela's oil fields as part of a deal with the Trump administration. Just getting word, Hurricane Lowell is now a Category 5 storm in the Pacific. It's centered about 445 miles south of Hilo, Hawaii. I'm Lisa Brady. This is Fox News.
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10: From the Cocoa Weather Center, the Warrensburg forecast tonight, mostly clear with a low 77, south wind 3 to 6 miles an hour. Tomorrow, sunny and hot, high 99. Heat index values up to 103 and a south-southwest wind 6 to 8 miles an hour. Thursday night, mostly clear, 77. Friday, about the same as Thursday, sunny and hot, a high of 99. South-southwest wind at 3 to 6. Friday night, mostly clear, low 76.
11: Missouri Net News. I'm Sue Danielson. Dangerous heat continues statewide. An extreme heat warning remains in effect for far southeast Missouri. A heat advisory is in effect for the rest of the state. The White House has approved a major disaster declaration for 9 Missouri counties hit by historic flash flooding and storms July 9th through the 11th. Storms dumped up to a foot of rainfall in some areas, prompting hundreds of rescues. The Missouri Supreme Court is hearing a legal challenge over the state's congressional map. The court must rule by September 8th for the measure to appear on Missouri's November 3rd ballot. A suburban St. Louis mechanical contracting company is expanding. Gerald Contracting plans to add over 100 jobs and build a new facility in Hazelwood. The University of Missouri's North End Zone project at Memorial Stadium is complete after more than 2 years of work. The $250 million renovation adds 4,000 new seats, premium seating, and expanded concessions. Mizzou Athletic Director Laird Veach says
12: it is phenomenal.
11: Mizzou's home opener is tomorrow night. Missouri Net News.
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3: From the Coco Weather Center, the Warrensburg forecast tonight, mostly clear with a low 77, south wind 3 to 6 miles an hour. Tomorrow, sunny and hot, high 99. Heat index values up to 103 and a south-southwest wind 6 to 8 miles an hour. Thursday night, mostly clear, 77. Friday, about the same as Thursday, sunny and hot, a high of 99. South-southwest wind at 3 to 6. Friday night, mostly clear, low 76.
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3: From the Coco Weather Center, the Warrensburg forecast tonight, mostly clear with a low 77, south wind 3 to 6 miles an hour. Tomorrow, sunny and hot, high 99. Heat index values up to 103 and a south-southwest wind 6 to 8 miles an hour. Thursday night, mostly clear, 77. Friday, about the same as Thursday, sunny and hot, a high of 99. South-southwest wind at 3 to 6. Friday night, mostly clear, low 76.

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1: They'll start again in the morning. I'm Lee Silicera, Fox News. After the fifth day deliberation in the Massachusetts trial of Lindsey Clancy ended without a verdict.
2: Superior Court Judge William Sullivan told the deliberating members on the jury he knew it was a long day, but let them know he's still confident they can decide this matter.
3: What I'm going to do is, first off, thank you for your time, your commitment. In this case,
2: the jury for the second time told the judge they could not come to a unanimous verdict, prompting the so-called dynamite instruction to push consensus. Defense attorney Kevin Reddington said why he thinks that could work.
4: Tells you common sense that, you know, if you're in the majority, listen to the minority and vice versa. And I think they listen to that.
2: Day six of deliberations begins Thursday morning.
1: Fox's Colonel Scott. As Iran continues to pound its neighbors, President Trump says U.S. strikes on Iran won't continue for long.
5: The regime is getting weaker and weaker by the day, and at some point they're not going to be able to.

0: shoot so easily because I think the people aren't going to take it.
1: And the president predicts gas prices will fall as soon as the conflict is over, but also said he won't allow the midterms to drive his decision on ending it. In the House,
2: the joint resolution is not agreed to.
1: Lawmakers failing to advance a constitutional amendment that would cap the Supreme Court at 9 justices. The tally was 221 to 206. All Republicans voted in favor. Nearly all Democrats voted against. The NBA has suspended L.A. Clippers owner Steve Ballmer for 1 year. The team will forfeit 5 first-round draft picks from 2029 to 2033. And president of basketball operations Lawrence Frank has been banned for 6 months for violating the league's salary cap rules. America is listening to Fox News.
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1: A years-long legal battle over former Army soldier Bo Bergdahl's desertion conviction has taken another turn.
7: The ruling reverses a 2023 decision that wiped away Bergdahl's conviction over concerns involving the military judge who handled his case. The appeals court says a federal judge didn't have the authority to overturn a court-martial judgment. Bergdahl pleaded guilty in 2017 to desertion and misbehavior before the enemy after walking away from his post in Afghanistan in 2009. He was captured and held for nearly 5 years before being released in a controversial prisoner swap. The latest ruling restores Bergdahl's conviction and sentence, including his dishonorable discharge. He received no prison time. Matt Murphy, Fox News.
1: Legendary golfer Tiger Woods strikes a plea deal.
8: The judge throwing the book at Tiger Woods. The golfer can't drive for 5 years. Part of the sentence imposed in Martin County, Florida, as well as fines and court fees. Attorneys for Woods and the prosecution reaching agreement on a plea deal. Tiger pleading no contest on charges of reckless driving and refusal to submit to a lawful test. He also pled guilty to a careless driving citation. Woods had pled not guilty to a DUI charge stemming from a rollover crash back in March. The golf legend has been involved in at least 4 major crashes over the years. Tiger last played competitive golf at the Open Championship in 2024. Frank Lanza, Fox News.
1: Scientists have discovered an enormous 10-sided wave pattern in the ammonia clouds over Saturn's south pole. A Spanish-led team says it appears to be even bigger and more unstable than the hexagon of clouds around Saturn's north pole that's been visible for decades. This new jet stream formation popped up in the Hubble Space Telescope sites in 2023. I'm Lee Silasera. This is Fox News.
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10: From the Coco Weather Center, the Warrensburg forecast tonight, mostly clear with a low 77, south wind 3 to 6 miles an hour. Tomorrow, sunny and hot, high 99. Heat index values up to 103 and a south-southwest wind 6 to 8 miles an hour. Thursday night, mostly clear, 77. Friday, about the same as Thursday, sunny and hot, a high of 99, south-southwest wind at 3 to 6. Friday night, mostly clear, low 76.
11: Missouri Net News, I'm Ashley Byrd. Another of Missouri's requests for a major disaster declaration has been approved. Sue Danielson has this.
12: The White House has okayed the state's request for a major disaster declaration for historic flash flooding and storms July 9th through the 11th. Storms dumped a foot of rain on parts of southern Missouri. The flooding prompted hundreds of evacuations. The state says the cost of emergency response and damage to public infrastructure exceeded $26.5 million. This is Missouri's third federal disaster declaration this year. Two others were approved for storms in April and June.
11: In this latest declaration, the counties include Bollinger, Crawford, Iron, Madison, Morgan, Reynolds, Ripley, Washington, and Wayne. The Missouri Supreme Court heard three cases today that could further define citizens' rights to put constitutional changes on the election ballots. One case with important implications would decide who has redistricting power, just the legislature or the legislature and the public using petitions. All of the cases were against Secretary of State Denny Hoskins for not allowing these questions on the ballot, though supporters had gathered the required signatures. The Chief Justice, W. Brent Powell, distilled this decision down to this.
13: What our court must review is whether or not the certificate was of insufficiency should be reversed. That's all. And there's no then further discussion about consequences or anything like that.
11: The High Court asked for the cases that have a legal deadline to be settled by September 8th. No changes to the upcoming election ballot are allowed after that, so a decision could come at any time. State leaders are continuing to monitor conditions after Missouri's nearly year-long drought alert expired on September 1st. The Department of Natural Resources says it will keep tracking weather and drought conditions. This is Missouri Net News.
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11: Missouri Net News continues. New questions are being raised about the use of Flock license plate reader cameras in Missouri. Matt Pilger reports.
18: The Ross County Sheriff's Office in Northeast Missouri is ending its use of the cameras following a similar decision by the Pulaski County Sheriff's Office in South Central Missouri. Ross County Sheriff Brian Allen says he supports the technology's public safety benefits but wants more information before using it again. Missouri Sheriff's Association President Matt Aller says many sheriffs support limits on data retention and stronger penalties for misuse while continuing to see the value in the cameras for solving crimes and locating missing people.
11: On game day, Mizzou's $250 million north end zone renovation will be on display. Here's AD Laird Veach.
19: Got it done in budget, on time, actually turned it over a week early, and it is phenomenal. I think people are going to be blown away.
11: The Tigers host Arkansas Pine Bluff in the season opener. This is Missouri Net News.
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10: 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University of Central Missouri and the Warrensburg Police Department are signing a memorandum of understanding for Warrensburg Police to perform overnight patrols on campus. The agreement is backed by the UCM Department of Public Safety and would feature an officer on call every night to maintain continuous coverage. The agreement builds on the ongoing partnership between the UCM Department of Public Safety and Warrensburg Police Department. Each DPS officer already carries a Warrensburg Police Reserve Officer Commission with citywide jurisdiction, and Warrensburg officers can be sworn in by the university to carry full law enforcement authority on UCM property. The new arrangement puts that cooperation into a fixed nightly schedule rather than on a case-by-case basis. Two Warrensburg police officers will patrol campus each night from 7 p.m. to 7 a.m. They will also handle initial reports overnight with UCM DPS, taking each case the next morning for investigation and follow-up. It's a holiday weekend coming up, and the Missouri State Highway Patrol urging motorists to plan for a safe Labor Day weekend. The patrol will be participating in Operation CARE for the holiday weekend. The 2026 counting period will run from 6 p.m. Friday to 11:59 p.m. this coming Monday, September 7th. All available troopers will be patrolling Missouri's roadways and waterways. Troopers on the roads will be enforcing Missouri's speed limit, seatbelt, and impaired driving laws while also being available to assist motorists. And due to ongoing road construction, motorists are advised to use the MoDOT Traveler information map to plan their travel days. Also, travelers are encouraged to call the patrol's emergency report line at 800-525-5555 or *55 on the cell phone if they witness criminal activity or experience an emergency. Filled with local flair, plenty of school spirit, the annual Get the Red Out Street Fair will take place from 4 to 6:30 p.m. tomorrow at the University of Central Missouri. In a long-standing tradition co-hosted by UCM and the Warrensburg Chamber of Commerce, thousands of people are expected to attend Get the Red Out as they show their UCM spirit ahead of the Mules football home opener of the season. The free event will take place on South Holden Street between South and Clark Streets on the west side of campus. Holden Street will be lined with more than 140 university organizations, local groups, area businesses, nonprofits, vendors, and food trucks. The community event is family-friendly and includes activities for kids, such as shooting hoops with the Mules and Jennies basketball teams. Get the Red Out also features a performance by the UCM Drumline and special appearances by Mo the Mule, University's live mule mascot, and UCM's mule kickers and cheerleaders. And UCM Athletics will also be in attendance to kick off the Mule Fan Zone for the new season, featuring live music, inflatables for kids, community booths, and more in the grassy area near the stadium on the west side of Holden Street. Also, this reminder, tomorrow, Old Drum Open Mic will kick off with music, stories, poetry, and essays. Tomorrow evening from 6 to 8 at Java Junction downtown, programs are designed to provide a venue for the presentation of original and creative works. The programs are free and open to the public. 82-year-old William Bill Cozad died August 21st. Memorial services will be at 12:30 p.m. this Friday at the Williams Funeral Chapel in Warrensburg, burial in the Missouri Veterans Cemetery. Memorial contributions suggested to Missouri Veterans Assistance League in care of the Williams Funeral Chapel. 80-year-old Robert Wayne Bob Hoffman of Deepwater, Missouri, died on Friday, August 28th at his home. Funeral services will be at 11 a.m. Saturday, September 5th, at the Church of Jesus Christ of Latter-day Saints. The family will receive friends from 10 to 11 a.m. prior to the service. Military services will be at the church, provided by members of the Navy, Funeral Honors, and Veterans of Foreign Wars, post 1894 in Clinton. Burial will be in the Morrisville Cemetery, Morrisville, Missouri. Services under direction of the Bradley and Hadley Funeral Home in Clinton. That's KOKO News. I'm Marion Woods.
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22: For KOKO Sports, I'm Greg Hassler. Mules football has their home opener tomorrow, Walton Stadium, Kennedy Field. Mules will take on the Griffins of Missouri Western on the annual Get the Red Out game. 7 o'clock kick, 6 o'clock pregame here on the UCM Sports Radio Network. Jenny Soccer Senior Goalkeeper Kristen Wright voted the MIAA Soccer Goalkeeper of the Week for her performance on the pitch. Jenny's are 2-0 on the year and ranked 10th in the latest poll, with a pair of 1-0 shutouts over Missouri S&T and Drury. Jenny's Soccer, they're going to be on the road this weekend in Mankato, Minnesota, taking on number 16 Minnesota State on Friday at 4, taking on Southwest Minnesota State and Mankato on Sunday at 11. Jenny's Volleyball, they come in ranked 25th in the latest D2 poll. The Jennies are going to be in Denver, Colorado, taking on number 2 Wayne State at 11 a.m. on Friday in the Colorado Premier Challenge. High school football this Friday night, Excelsior Springs will be at Warrensburg. That is a 7 o'clock kick, 6:45 pregame, right here on KOKO, and you can watch it at Mo Sports Zone. Division I football tomorrow night, Missouri has their opener. They'll take on Arkansas Pine Bluff at 7. On Friday, KU takes on Long Island. Saturday, Nicholls will be at Kansas State. Oregon State will be at Houston. Major League Baseball last night, Miami over Kansas City 6-3. Cardinals beat the Dodgers 13-8. Jordan Walker was 3-for-5 for the Cards and hit a home run. Miami at Kansas City tonight, St. Louis at the Dodgers. Kansas City Chiefs, Monday Night Football, 1 week from Monday. They will host the Denver Broncos. U.S. Women's World Cup in basketball in Berlin, Germany. The United States, first game Friday. They'll take on China, 7:15 a.m. Then on Sunday, they'll take on Italy at 1:45. Monday, the Czech Republic at 1:45. Formula One, the Italian Grand Prix is this weekend. NASCAR is at Darlington. For KOKO Sports, I'm Greg Hassler.
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24: 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Stein has yield. Soybeans are down in profit taking, with November beans 7.5 lower at 13.10 and a quarter, and January down 7.75 at 13.25. Corn closed mixed, consolidating. December was down 2.5 at 5.43.5, and March was 2 lower at 5.58.25. Live cattle were down, and feeders were mixed, waiting for widespread direct business. October live was down $1.90 at 2.10.17, and December was 1.35 lower at 2.12.02. October feeders were $1.02 lower at 3.14.37. And hogs were up, oversold, and due for a sustained bounce. October was 12 higher at 83.77. December was 32 cents higher at 74.32. John Perkins, Brownfield.
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7: Mary Catherine Hamm reacts to Meta agreeing to pay states billions to settle a federal case over teen social media addiction.
26: I think this is first and foremost an exercise in public awareness of the bad effects that these social media platforms can have, particularly on minors. You know, I think we all feel it, even adults, when we're doom scrolling at night, but we know that it has an outsized impact, particularly on teenage girls. So I think we're learning that as we go. We're learning that Meta and other companies don't do as good a job protecting kids as they should, because it often means clicks to have them up all night and clicking. Now, I think they settled because they know this wouldn't go well in front of a jury, and we'll see what kind of changes actually get made. I think some of these limits, even if kids can end up hacking them, are very helpful to parents who are trying to put the brakes on this. They're very helpful to schools that are trying to put the brakes on this, to have the company working hand in hand. And this does seem like a big enough settlement that it could shape the industry.
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10: From the Coco Weather Center, the Warrensburg forecast tonight, mostly clear with a low 77, south wind 3 to 6 miles an hour. Tomorrow, sunny and hot, high 99. Heat index values up to 103 and a south-southwest wind 6 to 8 miles an hour. Thursday night, mostly clear, 77. Friday, about the same as Thursday, sunny and hot, a high of 99, south-southwest wind at 3 to 6. Friday night, mostly clear, low 76.
27: This Missouri Net Sports Report is from the Missouri Department of Mental Health, reminding you that healthy fans enjoy the game, not the gamble. 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
28: Missouri Net Sports, I'm Bill Pollack. The state expects sports gambling to ramp back up now that college football has started. Matt Pilger.
18: Missouri sportsbooks posted their lowest monthly wagering total since sports betting was legalized last year, with bettors wagering nearly $247 million in July. Despite the decline in betting activity, taxable revenue topped $21 million. Industry analysts expect wagering to surge as college football season gets underway. Matt Pilger, Missouri Net.
28: St. Louis Blues prospect Matthew Mayich, a 21-year-old defenseman drafted by the Blues in 2023, has a zero chance of recovering, according to an attorney representing his family. Mayich collapsed during a preseason workout at Arizona State University on August 20th, and Arizona State conducting an internal review of the incident after military-type workouts were monitored by a non-school employee that took place during morning hours outside when temperatures were 83. Mizzou basketball is expected to sign guard C.J. Gunn, who played at Indiana and most recently at DePaul. Gunn was once recruited by Konzo Martin for Mizzou. He won the three-point contest at last year's Final Four. Mizzou volleyball suffered its first loss of the season, falling to 25th-ranked Oregon 3-1 last night in the SEC Big Ten Challenge. The Royals looked to bounce back at home against the Marlins, and after hitting 5 home runs last night against the Dodgers, Cardinals looking to continue their momentum. In sports, you know the rules. 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Bill Pollack, Missouri Net Sports.
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14: The first ship of war to carry the name Missouri was authorized by Congress in 1839. It was commissioned 3 years later. She was a side-wheel steamer, also equipped with sails. And she and her sister ship, the Mississippi, marked the practical beginning of the steam navy. But in 1843, the Missouri caught fire during a refueling stop at Gibraltar and burned to the waterline. In 1863, the Confederacy built an ironclad named Missouri, but she was slow and leaky and was scrapped after the surrender. The first actual battleship to carry the name Missouri was built between 1899 and 1901. In 1904, during target practice, a flareback from the left gun on her after turret ignited one power charge and set fire to others. The rapid burning of more than 1,000 pounds of powder filled many spaces with smoke and gas and suffocated 34 men. This Missouri was one of the 16 ships in the Great White Fleet that circled the world under orders of President Roosevelt. She was scrapped in 1922 under the terms of the treaty limiting naval armaments. The keel was laid on the next Missouri, the nation's last battleship, in 1941. She was launched on January 29th of 1944. She was more than twice as long as her immediate predecessor, almost twice as fast, and almost four times as heavy. She immediately headed for the Pacific to serve as a screen for the Lexington Task Force that launched the first airstrikes against Japan since the Doolittle Raids 3 years earlier. The Missouri suffered her first casualty on January 27, 1945, when her observation plane crashed into the sea. She scored her first kill on February 19th. On May the 18th, the Missouri became the flagship of Admiral William F. Halsey, and in June and July led the assault on Japan from within the home waters of the country. She and other ships bombarded the Nihon Steel Company and the Manishi Iron Works, the first time that naval gunfire had fallen on major installations on the home islands of Japan. On August the 29th, the Missouri moved into Tokyo Bay, and at 0700 hours on September 2nd, the surrender ceremonies began. Some 2.5 hours later, World War II was over. Between wars, the Missouri was a training ship. In 1950, she went hard to ground off Hampton Roads, and it took 2 weeks to get her floating again. It was a monumental embarrassment to the Navy. That August, she went to Korea, the first battleship to go into Korean waters, ranging up and down the coast, bombarding community supply lines and communist supply lines. Her last gunstrike mission was in March of 1953, a mission she completed, although her commander, Captain Warner Edsel, suffered an instantly fatal heart attack. Decommissioned in February of 1955, Missouri became the headquarters of the U.S. Pacific Reserve Fleet, anchored at Puget Sound in Bremerton, Washington. 100,000 visitors a year would go to stand on the deck where Douglas MacArthur accepted the Japanese surrender. A new USS Missouri, a submarine, was commissioned in the year of 2010. After the USS Missouri was reactivated again during the Gulf War and was finally moved to Pearl Harbor in 1998. The USS Missouri, where World War II came to an end. It happened on this date, the 2nd of September in 1945.
0: That was Across Our Wide Missouri with Bob Pretty. 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

0: From the Coco Weather Center, the Warrensburg forecast tonight, mostly clear with a low 77, south wind 3 to 6 miles an hour. Tomorrow, sunny and hot, high 99. Heat index values up to 103 and a south-southwest wind 6 to 8 miles an hour. Thursday night, mostly clear, 77. Friday, about the same as Thursday. Sunny and hot, a high of 99. South-southwest wind at 3 to 6. Friday night, mostly clear, low 76.
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4: Royals baseball tonight at Kauffman Stadium in Kansas City, and we come to you from the IBEW Local 124 broadcast booth. This is Ryan Lefevre along with Denny Matthews and producer-engineer Eric Guthrie, and it's game two tonight with the Miami Marlins. Miami won last night 6-3 to go over 500. They're three games back in the National League wild card with two teams to pass. And despite the loss, the Royals have still won 7 of their last 8 and 17 of their last 22 at Kauffman Stadium. Tonight, it's Noah Cameron for the Royals. He's given up 7 runs in his last 7 appearances, going up against Uyuri Perez, who's had a good year, but he's coming off his worst start. Coming up, Jake and I will have a two-part chat with Royals starter Michael Wacha. But coming up next, it's the Matt Quatrero Show, as the Bob Allen Ford pregame show continues on the Royals Baseball Network.
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1: We're back at Kauffman Stadium with the Bob Allen Ford pregame show and our visit with Matt Quatrero. We don't know a lot about the Marlins because we don't see them very often, but we previewed what they're all about. We brought up they are athletic. They like to run a lot. They didn't have to do that last night, but good starting pitching, and Tyler Phillips was pretty good last night.
2: He was. You know, he really spun the ball well. We knew that that's what he was going to do, but he really executed. You know, it was a lot of curveball, sweeper, split. He got the ball down. He limited hard contact. And we didn't really have an answer for keeping him up in the zone, so we weren't able to really drive anything.
1: So when I say they run a lot and they have the second most stolen bases in the major leagues, we also were tied for the best stolen base caught stealing percentage in the major leagues, as we were last year. And I want to bring up Carter in particular. He's at 36%, which is well over league average. But the league has attempted one stolen base against him over the last 15 games. And just talk about how he has matured this year as a catcher.
2: From the start of the year, his throwing, he's much more accurate. His exchanges have gotten much better. He does a really good job of working with Vance to understand what the other team's strengths are. Vance controls the picks most of the time, but Carter puts some on at the same time. And his communication with the pitchers is really good, too, as far as understanding which guys are going to have an opportunity to run and making sure he's on the same page with them.
1: We know now who the Royals players of the month are this year for August. Jack Caglione and Noah Cameron, who pitches tonight. We'll get to him. But it seems like almost an extra special award for a couple of guys who are still getting their major league careers going. And they hit a lot of adversity earlier this year, and yet they're finishing strong.
2: Absolutely. Yeah, I mean, nothing's easy in this league, right? And, you know, Noah had a great rookie year last year, had hit a couple bumps earlier in this year. But as we've seen the last, not just in August, but even going probably back into a little bit of July, he's really turned the corner, been outstanding for the better part of a month. And Jack, you know, he's had ups and downs throughout the year, but August, you know, hitting over 400, driving in runs, producing power. So all the things that we know he could do, but putting it together is very rewarding for him.
1: All right, let's get into Noah, who has given up 7 runs in his last 7 appearances, 6 starts in that one bulk reliever role. And we've gone over him calling his own game, but I'm assuming, as you say often, it's different for every player. And I'm guessing not every player is going to call their own game. Not every pitcher is going to call their own game. Why has it been such a good fit for Noah?
2: I think he's very convicted in what he wants to do, and he put the accountability on himself. If he was going to struggle, he wanted to be the one taking ownership for it. And I think the other thing is the tempo at which he's working. I mean, he's working more quickly. He's keeping hitters on their heels. And I think all of those things combine for a really good, you know, full picture of what he's doing.
1: He's still a young pitcher, too, with this being just his second year in the major leagues. Do you think this is going to rub off on other guys? Do you think other guys are seeing what he's doing? And is that playing into their preparation and then they eventually call their own games?
2: I think he has a confidence in himself. You know, he was a college pitcher and been in the minor leagues for a few years. So, again, different for every player. Some guys may not ever feel comfortable doing that and just believe in the catcher or believe in the game plan that's set out by Brian and the guys. But others, I think, probably will at some point dabble with it at least. So I think even the relievers should, you know, consider it because they're more 2-3 pitch guys and they want to be convicted in what they throw. And I think some guys will probably give it a shot.
1: Interesting about relievers, because when they come into the game, they've just warmed up. And I'm thinking they know what they have coming out of the bullpen after just warming up. Does that play into why it might be eventually we'd see them calling their own games?
2: Yeah, and also understanding what the hitter does. You know, I mean, they're down there watching the game, too. You know, so they understand what player X does in the first couple at-bats against the right-hander. And then here I come as another right-hander. They might feed into that same thing.
1: Good to see Michael Massey back in there tonight.
2: Yeah, he progressed really well through this 7 days. You know, we were hopeful that it would just be the minimum. You know, he hit his head pretty good in Toronto, but he's bounced back well. He's checked every box along the way, and he cleared the protocols to be reinstated.
1: Thank you. Thank you. Good luck tonight.
2: Thank you.
1: Royals manager Matt Quatrero. We'll have more of the Bob Allen Ford pregame show from Kauffman Stadium right after this.
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1: We're back at Kauffman Stadium for the Royals and the Marlins, and we're going to visit with Michael Wacha, who's our Hawthorne Bank player to bank on, and Jake is here as well. And Michael, we were just chatting before we began the interview, and I want to just begin with your experience. And you are such a great model for a young pitcher to pitch this long, pitch well this long, but make adjustments along the way. Can you take us back when you were a young guy with the Cardinals? And I need to remind everybody, this is someone who is the NLCS MVP his rookie year and pitched in the World Series. So we're not talking about a guy who struggled through his rookie year. But what were some of the questions that you were asking of veteran pitchers? And then the second part, how has it come full circle? And what are the young guys asking you now as a veteran?
13: Yeah,
12: It was, I feel very blessed and very lucky that I was, got called up in that Cardinals organization with such great veterans. You know, I think back on Wainwright, having Yachty back there as a catcher, the John Lackey, Jake Westbrook, Chris Carpenter, Lance Lynn, you know, just had some really, really good veterans that I was able to watch and see how they went about their business, you know, on the field and off the field as well, how to be a professional. But though, I think back to, you know, one of the biggest things was those guys were great leaders, not only the vocal side, but leading by example. And so I was able to watch them and see how they went about their business, how they worked in the weight room, how they prepped for games and game planned to go out there and face those guys whenever it was their outings. And, you know, just extremely blessed to be able to watch those guys. But also, they were great whenever I did have questions. And, you know, as a young guy, I feel like I would ask a lot of questions about how they would game plan, what do they look for in hitter swings, swing path, setting up guys, you know, second, third time through the lineup to be able to go deep in games, because that's our goal as a starter, is to go deep into games and be able to run through those lineups, you know, a few times through. But I realize I am starting to get a lot of those questions that I kind of had as a rookie that I had for those veteran guys. And so, you know, any way I can help out anybody that has questions, whether it is those game planning, you know, preparing for those starts in the weight room, what kind of arm care are you doing to be able to go out there and post every 5 days? You know, I just want to be there to help them out. And also, yeah, as those guys that I had, they're great leaders by example. I always, you know, envision that, you know, I've got eyes on me. And so I want to be able to do things the right way, you know, not really spending too much time just sitting in my locker, you know, feet up, you know, checking my phone type of stuff. But I want to make sure that they see me in the weight room. They see me game planning, watching video, you know, preparing for my next outing. And so they know that that's the way, you know, it should be done. And so we've got a lot of really, really young, talented guys that are great, and they want to learn, they want to get better. And so if I'm there to be able to help any way I can, you know, I definitely want to be able to do that.
13: And now over 300 starts since those early conversations with Adam Wainwright and so many more, and talk about posting and arm care. And it's going to be hot tomorrow night when you make your next start. It's still hot even though it's September, and we just got finished with what is often referred to as the dog days of August. When you get to this point in the season, and right now you're tracking for a career high in innings pitched, what's the key to make sure you're still as fresh as you were for your first start this year?
12: Yeah, no, I think it's important to be able to listen to your body, you know, because it is, you know, it's, you know, we're 5 months into the season. I mean, even more with the spring training added in there. But as a ball player, you know, I think it's important to try not to let that affect you. You know, it is hot here, but it's a mentality that you've got to have, that you can go out there and succeed in any type of weather, no matter how you're feeling, whether it's hot or you're tired, or you've got the most innings you've ever had, you know, up to this point type of stuff. And I think it's important to, you know, not let that kind of creep into your brain. You know, it's a mentality that you've got to stay strong. You've got to almost double down if you need to in the weight room, on your arm care, on your game planning, to not let those, you know, negative thoughts kind of creep into your mind type of stuff. And so, you know, prepping for these hot days, you know, running outside, getting used to that heat. So whenever it is your day to go, it's not catching you off guard.
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1: We're back at Kauffman Stadium with our Hawthorne Bank player to bank on, and today it's Royals pitcher Michael Wacha. Noah Cameron goes tonight, and much has been made about him calling his own game, which he made the hard transition to calling his game as close to 100% as possible. But we've seen you and Seth go to PitchCom before the catcher does. But what is your veteran pitcher perspective as to the connection between Noah calling his own game and pitching the way he is right now?
12: Yeah, it's been really awesome to see, you know, him kind of take ownership in his game out there and being able to call his own pitches. And I think one of the biggest things that it's done for him is, you know, just kind of giving him the confidence or almost giving him that conviction in each and every pitch that he's throwing. And so when he's pressing that button, he believes in his mind that is the right pitch. And so you can see it, you know, sometimes where the catcher's calling every pitch and you can have those kind of negative thoughts or scared to shake off the catcher. But I've always said that whatever the catcher presses or whatever finger he puts down, you know, it's always a suggestion. You know, I learned at an early age, like, hey, you have to shake off. You have to be convicted in every pitch that you're throwing as a pitcher in order to have success out there. And so I think with Noah calling his pitches, it's given him that conviction in every single pitch. And, you know, it's been fun to watch him these past couple months. You know, it's translated into a lot of success for him. And, you know, he's going out there and, you know, throwing every pitch with confidence. And it's been fun to watch.
13: He's talked about strike throwing being a key. And I remember earlier this season when the command was a little bit iffier, part of the charge was, hey, be more like Michael Wacha, put that ball in the zone. And there was a great story from Andy Rogers today about kind of the DIY setup out in the bullpen with the bungee cords and the poles and kind of a visual aid of the strike zone that some of the guys are using during their bullpen sessions. What's your opinion on that as an apparatus? And have you tried it? And how do you think that's helped?
12: Yeah, no, I think it's definitely helped. In between outings, you know, we have to work on different things. And so one of those days is your bullpen day. And, you know, they've got a lot of tools down there. And one of those is, you know, you put the strings up in the bullpen. And like you said, it is kind of, it's just strings kind of outlining the strike zone. And without the strings, you might think that you're in the zone. And to your eyes, you know, you think you might be making pitches or where they need to be, but they're out of the strike zone. And, you know, in those 1-0, 2-0 counts or, you know, where you do need to throw a strike and get back into the count, you know, they're not strikes. So having those strings and in there, it definitely gives you that visual that, hey, here's the strike zone. Hey, here's the different quadrants that you're trying to go to with certain pitches. And it really helps out. And, yeah, I used them, you know, this year for sure. But, you know, I think back to even my college days. We had the strings out there for our bullpens. I always like having it at the knees, you know, having that string at the knees, working down in the zone with that fastball, where you think you might be throwing a fastball down, but really it's thigh high. And so really focusing on popping those strings at the knees and then letting everything work off of that, you know. And so it's always, you know, working on something in between those starts, and those strings are a great tool.
1: All right, to wrap up, you mentioned in the first segment that you modeled yourself after veteran pitchers in St. Louis on and off the field, and the two of you were busy off the field on Monday night during a day off.
13: Well, it was the second annual Royals Wives for Wishes, and your wife, Sarah, is a huge part of putting that event together. What does that night mean to you, having started and been a part of it in St. Louis and having brought it here with Sarah to Kansas City, and why is that such an important cause for you?
12: Yeah, it was a great night. You know, I feel like, you know, I get too much credit for it. You know, my wife Sarah, she's one of the co-chairs with the Make-A-Wish Foundation, but she rallies all these wives on this team to come together for this night and, you know, make it really what it is. And so it was a great evening. We were able to grant this sweet girl Harper a wish to Hawaii, to the Disney Aulani Resort out there, and it was just a special night. You know, it's a great foundation, that Make-A-Wish Foundation, and you know, I think it's important. You know, I love kids. I've got a couple of my own, and you know, just couldn't imagine what some of these kids are going through, not just kids but their families as well. So to give them a night like Monday night and being able to grant wishes for a lot of kids in this area, in this Kansas City area, was pretty amazing. And, you know, I gotta send out a big thank you to the community here in Kansas City. You know, they really showed out and supported, donated a ton of money. We were able to raise a ton of money for this foundation on Monday, and it's going to go to a great cause and grant so many more wishes. And it was an awesome night. Had a bunch of the teammates out there supporting our wives who put this on, and you know, really bought into the night and helping raise money. And so it was you know, I couldn't say enough good things about how amazing that event was.
1: Well said. Michael Wacha is our Hawthorne Bank player to bank on. Michael, thanks for your time. We look forward to seeing you pitch tomorrow night.
12: Yep, thanks, guys.
1: All right. And we'll have more of the Bob Allen Ford pregame show from Kauffman Stadium right after this.
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1: Royals baseball tonight from Kauffman Stadium in Kansas City for game two between the Royals and the Miami Marlins, with the Marlins winning last night 6-3. And here are tonight's starting lineups. The Marlins are 70-69. Leading off in left field is Heriberto Hernandez. Batting second at shortstop is Otto Lopez. Hitting third at first base is Kyle Stowers. Batting fourth is the designated hitter Agustin Ramirez. Hitting fifth at third base is Javier Sanoja. Batting sixth in center field is Jacob Marcy. Hitting seventh and right is Esteri Ruiz. Batting eighth at second is Jared Serna. And batting ninth is the catcher Joe Mack. So that's Hernandez, Lopez, Stowers, Ramirez, Sanoja, Marcy, Ruiz, Serna, and Mack. For the Royals at 62-77, batting first and catching is Carter Jensen. Hitting second at shortstop is Bobby Witt Jr. Hitting third in right field is Jack Caglione. Batting fourth is the designated hitter Salvador Perez. Hitting fifth at first base is Vinny Pasquantino. Batting sixth at third is Nick Lofton. Hitting seventh at second base is Michael Massey. Batting eighth in left field is John Rabe. And hitting ninth in center field is Kyle Isbell. So Jensen, Witt, Caglione, Perez, Pasquantino, Lofton, Massey, Rabe, and Isbell. Tonight's umpires behind the plate is Nestor Ceja. At first base, the crew chief, Chris Guccione. At second base, James Jean. And at third is Charlie Ramos. We'll talk about the starting pitchers tonight when we come back on the Royals Baseball Network.
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1: 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And for the Royals, it's Noah Cameron, who has given up just 7 runs in his last 7 appearances. 6 of those starts, he's 3-0 in his last 3 starts. And going up against Eury Pérez, who's had a good year over 24 starts, but coming off his worst of the season, going just 3 innings, walking 4, and giving up 5 earned runs. 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
1: Live from the IBEW Local 124 broadcast booth at Kauffman Stadium in Kansas City, where it is 95 degrees. The high temperature today was 98. 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
10: All right, Ryan, and it's Hernandez to lead off, and Cameron's first pitch is a high fastball. Herberto Hernandez, 229 batting average. He swings and fouls it off, and that evens the count at one ball, one strike. Hernandez in the game last night, 0 for 3 with a walk. 1-1 pitch from Noah is nubbed foul, and it's one ball, two strikes. With his walk last night, Hernandez is now riding an 18-game on-base streak. It goes back to mid-August. Otto Lopez will foul to Hernandez, and then it is Stowers. Cameron's 1-2 pitch is a breaking ball that hit him on the foot. It was breaking down and in on the right-handed batter, and you could hear it thump against his foot. So Noah begins the game with a hit batter. Hernandez to first, and here is Lopez. Lopez is hitting 305, 165 hits. So up among the league leaders in both those categories. He's homered 10 times. He has 61 runs batted in. He hits right-handed. Lopez, one out of three with the run scored last night. Cameron's first pitch to him is just off the edge, barely missed, and one ball, no strikes. Lopez is hitting in the two spot because he's done well this year against lefties. He's hitting 333. And a ground ball that's fair past the bag at third and into the left field corner it goes. Hernandez being waved home as the ball scoots away from John Rave in the left field corner. And Lopez ends up at third base. They're going to score that a triple. So a hit batter and a three base hit. And the Marlins, after two batters, have a 1-0 lead. John Rave throws left-handed, and he normally is in right field. The right field and left field's corners, and there's a shot up the middle off the bat of Stowers, and a run is in. Boy, the Marlins have come out breathing fire here after the hit batter. A triple and a solid single. And that quickly, it is 2-0. Stowers just drove in his 58th run of the season. That brings up Ramirez. Ramirez hitting 236. So a hit batter, a triple, a single. Now Cameron, after checking the runner at first, brings it home. He throws a changeup that misses outside.
3: That play with Rave in the corner, I don't think we've seen that for a while, and they've reconfigured the fences many times the last several years, but I remember when we'd see that happen 10 times a year.
10: At least once a homestand. There's a swing and a miss. One ball, one strike on Ramirez. I mentioned before the single, John throws left-handed. A lot of outfielders do. There's a smash foul that whistles over the head of the third base coach. And it's one ball, two strikes. I'm trying to ask you a question, but things are going too quickly at the moment. Do you think it matters whether a guy has spent most of the time in right field here and now all of a sudden he's starting the game left? First, the 1-2 pitch from Cameron with a runner at first and still nobody out. And it comes and it's hit in the air onto left center field. And Rave is coming over to make the catch, and he'll fire the ball into second base. And Noah gets the first out.
3: I think maybe on the play that you described, because what John tried to do was beat the ball to the wall. And if he got his glove on it before it hit the wall, it's a double and maybe a run score. But the ball hit that area. I've heard you describe it over the years. It's like a trough between the ground and the padding.
10: So Noah, the batter, and he takes a fastball for a strike.
3: And like you've also said over the years, sometimes the ball gets up along the wall, and it's like a hockey puck in an arena, and it hugs the wall, and the player's waiting for a bounce that doesn't happen, and the ball gets by them, and now they're trying to chase it down.
10: Next pitch to the right-handed batter is high and outside, and the count is one ball, one strike. And it's probably an optical delusion, but it seems like when a ball is well hit and it gets into the corner, it picks up speed going around the corner. And that can fool the outfielder, too. Throw to first, no damage.
3: But I've seen that play work a lot better when the outfielder goes into the corner defensively or carefully as opposed to aggressively.
10: Strike on the outside corner with a breaking ball. And now Noah has the advantage on Snanoa. Where it was really exciting was on a wet night, and it rained a lot on artificial turf.
3: Oh, man.
10: And it was all hands on deck and good luck. One ball, two strikes. Cameron to the belt. A long look at first. Staring down the runner and now pitches. And on the outside corner, strike three called. So, in a sense, Noah outweighed him. And he finally threw a pitch, and he threw a little cutter, a little slider that just caught the outside corner. And that froze the right-handed hitter. And now two are out with the runner at first for Jacob Marcy. Miami's center fielder hitting 209 with eight home runs, lefty against lefty, and a swing and a miss.
3: I remember you telling me stories about how members of the Royals bullpen would tell you that an outfielder would go running by the bullpen into the corner, chasing the ball, and it would hug the corner of the wall, and then they'd see them run by the bullpen again in the opposite direction, still chasing the ball.
10: And one night against Toronto, George Bell went past him three times. And I don't think he's picked it up yet. One ball, one strike, two out on the left-hander hitting Marcy. In comes the pitch, and a swing and a miss. Threw in a slider, and Noah's doing his best here after the hit batter, the triple, the single to bail out this inning. So it took Noah a moment or two to get his footing for sure, but now it seems that he's back in control. And the hitter, Marcy, asks the plate umpire, Nestor Seha, for time, and steps out. 1-2. Runner at first, two out. Two runs across here in the top of the first. Cameron again looking at first. And now delivers. And a swing and a miss. So it's a nice comeback by Noah Cameron. But the Marlins in the top of the first pick up a pair of runs. To the bottom of the first we go. Miami 2 and the Royals are coming up.
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10: Royals down 2-0 as they come to bat for the first time against a tough right-hander, Yuri Perez. He's 23 years old. He is tall. He's 6'8", 220, throws hard. He has very good stuff. Ryan told you about him and the fact that he's been pitching so well, but ran into a problem in his last outing, but we'll see what he has tonight. Carter Jensen to lead off, then Witt, and then Caglione. So Perez, first pitch, and it's high and outside. He throws hard. He'll throw his fastball up there in an average of about 98 miles an hour. He's got plenty of gas. There's a check swing foul. And 1-1 now to Carter Jensen, whose average is 224. 19 of Carter's 101 hits have been home runs, and he's driven in 62. Right-handed pitcher, left-handed batter, next one to Jensen. Off speed, and he bangs it to deep right. Back goes Ruiz, and gone. Carter Jensen, and that is number 20. A 1-1 pitch. It was a high changeup right up in his eyes. And, man, he jumped all over it. And the 2-0 lead has been cut in half after one hitter. So now Bobby Witt. Bob's average, 285. He's homered 16 times. One out of three with an RBI and a stolen base last night for Witt. Perez deals and hits the inside corner, strike one. So both teams score in the first. And a line drive into right field. That's going to settle in front of Ruiz and Bobby Witt and his 37 stolen bases is at first base.
18: And Denny, that single by Bobby Witt Jr. and every Royals single this season earns a donation from Sun Life and the Kansas City Royals Foundation for Team Smile and their mission to improve the oral health of Kansas City youth.
10: So Caglione digs in. Witt works on his lead at first. Jack hits one like a bullet on the ground, pass first into the right field corner. Witt speeds around second, on his way to third. Around third, and he will score. The game is tied that quickly. So what do you think's going to happen tonight? You've got two pitchers who are good pitchers who have been throwing very well. And each pitcher has given up. Now, and the Royals have just started to go on offense, four runs in the first inning. I kind of figured that was going to happen.
18: Cue Louis Tiant.
10: Yeah. Salvi takes Perez pitch inside. It's Perez against Perez. Salvi hitting 221. So Caglione ending up at second base. Now the pitch to Salvi, and he was thinking about swinging, and he checked his swing in time. Chris Guccione umpiring at first base, ruling no swing, and the count is 2-0. Yuri Perez making his first career start against the Royals. Salvi fooled by an off-speed pitch. A swing and a miss. Seventeen home runs, 62 driven in by Salvador Perez. Swings right through that pitch, and now the count is even at 2 balls, 2 strikes. Perez 0 for 4 last night. Chance to put the Royals in front. A 2-2 tie here in the bottom of the first. Miami victorious in the game last night. Way low and outside, not even close. 3 balls and 2 strikes. Perez asking for another baseball. He will throw a ton of four-seam fastballs. He'd thrown 833 of those pitches going into this start tonight. 3-2 pitch. Banged into deep left field. Back goes Hernandez and gone. Salvador Perez. Two home runs, a single, and a double. Home run number 18, RBIs 63-64. So the Royals have answered Miami's two runs with four. That brings up Benny Pasquantino. Now they're going to gather around the pitcher. Here comes their pitching coach. We'll pause right here for station identification. This is the Royals Baseball Network.
5: 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The Royals play here 1450
10: KOKO. Royals with four straight hits now have a two-run advantage. We are bringing this game to you live from the IBEW Local 124 broadcast booth. What a start to this game. Two for Miami and now four for the Royals.
18: And we might be setting a record here for our quickest quick trip hit of the game. And that's the Salvi two-run home run with nobody out in the bottom of the first inning. 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
10: Benny Pasquantino at the plate. He takes a big rip. He was thinking home run too, but he came up empty and the count is 0-1. What's the old story, the old line you've heard it 1,000 times about pitcher starts out like this and the pitching coach or the manager comes out and they ask the catcher, there's a foul ball, and the count is 0-2. They ask the catcher, what's going on? He said, I don't know, I haven't caught one yet. And that's true here in the first inning. Our guy Mack is the Miami catcher, and there's an off-speed pitch to Benny, and it's a little bit low. 1 ball, 2 strikes. On Pasquantino. Benny's homered 9 times, batting average 244. And low and inside, and the count is even at 2 balls, 2 strikes. Then he was 0 for 3 with a walk in the first game of the series last night. Two balls, two strikes. The bases are empty, but four runs are in. And there's a pitch high and outside at a full count. So Perez has gone from 0-2 to 3-2. 0-2 to 3-2.

0: sure Sano, one of the things that was going through his mind as he was looking up into the sky at the baseball and was stumbling around is he probably didn't want to run into his catcher, Joe Mack. So one away.
1: Sano is 5'7", by the way.
0: Mack isn't. Here's the pitch, and it's fouled off, and McLaughlin had a good swing. Strike one.
1: What I want to see the next time there's a meeting at the mound, the Marlins right now have a 5'7 third baseman and a 5'7 second baseman.
0: The 0-1 pitch is upstairs and 1-1.
1: And they have a 6'8 pitcher. And right outside our broadcast booth here at Kauffman Stadium is a picture of you with Frank Howard.
0: 1-1 pitch. Is low and inside. Who was 6'9 and about 275. But really a nice guy. Two balls, one strike. Next pitch is low and outside. Frank Howard was with the Washington Senators at the time that picture was taken. He later went to the Dodgers and had some great years. Great home run hitter. And he was a tremendous basketball player at Ohio State. 3-1 pitch. Strike on the outside corner. Full count to Nick Lofton, who's hitting 237. I can't imagine trying to get a rebound from Frank Howard.
1: Oh. Great picture of the two of you, though. You guys are inspecting his bat. And he's about a foot taller than you are.
0: 3-2 pitch. He missed. It was low. Yeah, his bat was bigger than me. Lofton draws a walk. And Perez, so far, has no answers. Now it's Massey. Michael, 94 hits, 11 home runs. He's hitting 276. 4-2 Royals in the first. Pitch is low, ball one. Massey came off the 7-day concussion injured list this afternoon, and he's right back in there. Left-handed hitter Massey in the pitch. He was tempted to swing, and he takes the ball. It's two balls and no strikes. Yuri Perez right now looks like a pitcher with no confidence at all in anything. Where he's throwing, what he's throwing. And the wonder when you figure where it ends up. There's a high pop foul. This one will find the seats behind the third base dugout. Some pitchers, when they are in trouble or they're not happy with what's going on, they're not happy with their stuff or their command, you can see it almost immediately. Other pitchers won't let on at all. Two balls and a strike. And Lofton at first draws a throw and dives back in safely. I've often spoken to that long talk I had with Tom Seaver during a rain delay when he was working TV with the Yankees one night in New York. And I was in the booth. He and I were in the Yankee booth. And nobody else in there. And we talked for about 45 minutes. Pitch is made. And Massey bangs one into right center field. That is in the gap. And it's going to one-hop the fence. Here comes Lofton around third. And Massey checks in at second with an RBI double. So now the walk has turned into a run. And the Royals now have a 5-2 lead, and they're still batting here in the first inning. Massey drives in his 45th run of the season. Now John Rabe hitting in the 8th spot. John hitting 219. Tom Seaver, in our discussion in New York years ago, was talking about how a pitcher portrays himself on